I was willing to wait a lifetime, baby, until I met the one. Lying here next to you, I know my search is done.

I was willing to wait a lifetime, baby, until I met the one. Lying here next to you, I know my search is done.

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I was willing to wait a lifetime, baby, until I met the one. 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
5: It's time!
6: And the gang is all here, and it's showtime. Happy Friday to you this morning, right here from downtown Clinton. Funtime Oldies 1170. Got Ron, Jeff, and the Fly with you this morning. And getting ready to wrap up this week, and what a fun week it's been. And you're almost through with it, right? Had the opportunity to go out of town last night to eat, and met the nicest person I believe I've ever met in Fayetteville. And I wanted to just say hello to her this morning. Amira was our waitress, and she actually downloaded our app on her phone.
7: Oh, wow.
6: Yeah, so... she's listening this morning, so just want to say hello to her. And she likes some Earth, Wind, and Firefly, so maybe we can make that happen for her here in just a little bit. So good morning to you, Amira, and hope you have a great day. It is going to be a hot day today with temperatures in the high 90s, mostly sunny with a high near 96. The heat index is going to be at 106 today. Calm winds becoming west around 6 miles an hour in the afternoon. So your kite index is going to be low today.
7: Yeah, heat index is going to be high. I need to Cressy the Clown groan on that 106 heat index.
6: It was tough yesterday, too, man. That heat yesterday would just smack you in the face like your mama used to do you.
7: And today says, hold my root beer compared to yesterday.
6: So, yeah, that's exactly right.
7: I think Monday's going to be just as bad, too.
6: Yeah.
7: I looked at. So was the food as good as the service yesterday?
6: The food was good. It was good. I can't tell you where I went. But it was good.
7: Top secret.
6: Sorry, we're in the advertising business.
7: Maybe Amira can talk to the up and ups there.
6: Yeah, that's right.
7: Get it going.
6: Yeah. Amira.
7: Amira.
6: It's all right. Yeah.
7: Talk to the higher up. Yeah, get us advertise here.
6: Yeah, that's right. We'll give away some of those cheese fries they got over there.
7: What did you have last night?
6: I had a filet mignon.
7: Oh, that was perfect, because yesterday was filet mignon.
6: Oh, yeah. You talked it right up.
7: So there you go.
6: That's exactly right.
7: Who else went with you?
6: My beautiful wife and my lovely daughter.
7: I'm sure she had the filet mignon, right?
6: She had the filet. Mm-hmm. But my daughter, she normally gets a filet, but she decided to go rogue last night. She got barbecue.
7: Wow.
6: Oh,
7: very good.
6: And so it was a good evening. Too. Oh, yeah. It was a good evening.
7: Excellent.
6: Yep. So
7: Fly, can you top that?
8: Gonna top that.
7: Yeah.
8: Sleep.
7: Well, that's pretty good, too.
8: So. Saved a dollar last night.
6: Fly's nursing an injury. He's taking it easy right now.
7: The news today, by the way.
6: Either that or he was watching an episode of The Jeffersons.
7: Oh, it could have been that, yeah.
6: He'll be walking just like George Jefferson
7: coming in. I'll play moving on that.
8: I'll start talking like him, too. Is that all right?
6: Yeah, that's right.
7: I'll go Fly's new theme song.
8: Pay you off and don't even care about it.
6: That's right.
8: I ain't doing that to nobody.
7: Took the news in one take today.
6: Is that right?
7: There were no hard words like philanthropic or speech in the news, so I could get it out done in one take.
8: Shut your pie hole, mister. You don't mean that.
6: We'll see in just a few minutes.
7: I did think sort of botch one word. Adoption, I think, got me there or something. Messed that one up.
8: Adoption, okay.
7: Yeah, you know, those words are tough. So
6: good.
7: And broadcast tonight.
6: Yes.
7: We'll be on at 5 o'clock. About 4, I don't know, 4:50 probably, Fly. That'll be our get on the air and spout wisdom for about 10 minutes.
6: Right.
7: The games will start at 5 o'clock. At Union and Camp Lejeune, Hopton, West Bladen, Lakewood and Triton, Clinton and James Keenan, and Midway and Southern Wayne.
8: Ooh, that's going to be the jamboree tonight at
7: Midway High School. Yeah, so if you don't go out in person, if you go out in person, as soon as you go in, go see Morgan Shaw and the group at, who's Sampson Regional sponsoring the Jamboree, but they're going to have cooling towels, which I think would be a hit tonight, and some other odds and ends to give away, and some personnel from Sampson Regional. We'll talk with them a little bit
6: on
7: some things. So, and we'll have some of them, I think, on the air tonight as well, too, interspersed.
6: It'll be a fun night of football and fun.
7: There you go.
6: Yep. Right here on Funtime Oldies at 11-7.
7: In a cooling towel.
8: Take the whole family with you. I mean, fill up the stadium, folks.
6: You get a cooling towel. You get a cooling towel.
8: I don't know. Our team's just stuck this year. I mean, you get a touchdown, you get a touchdown, you get a touchdown.
7: Maybe so hot you can sell those things after you get them. I got a free, but I'll trade it for a bag of popcorn or something like Jonathan helps. He'll be angling. You talk about me getting for free food. Jonathan, he'll be down at the concession stand sometime tonight, wrangling up
6: a popcorn.
7: Box of stuff. He'll have all kinds of stuff coming back. And
6: He's got to have some popcorn. How about gas prices?
7: Gas was $3.39 on both sides of the river. Amira, there's no river in Clinton. I call it Sunset Avenue, but coming to town, in case she's wondering. Dow futures down 125, NASDAQ up 61, and the S&P is up 5. Oil, $81.69 a barrel, basically what it was yesterday. So, today, I know we could do our holidays later, but today, here's a good one. We'll start out with this. You better eat it quick, though. National Creamsicle Day today.
8: Heck yeah.
7: Oh, those are good.
6: Yeah, that's a
8: those
6: good one.
8: Those things are the best, buddy. Mm-hmm. What you talking about? Fix them up.
6: That's a good one.
7: I'd say we'd bring some in the studio, but you couldn't have them fly because you're at the board. No food in the studio at all, period,
6: that's right.
7: Right?
6: No food in the studio.
7: Eat outside. We eat outside while flies working.
6: That's right. We'll get the window and eat one while he's working.
8: That's all right. I'll get a box on the way home, and I won't think about you. Okay? I was thinking about you the other day, boys. I really was. I was eating a candy bar. It was a zero.
7: That's the joke of the day, early.
8: That's right, baby. I got him. I just had to wake up a little bit. That's all.
7: Mom chimed in.
8: But we were talking about that.
7: Mom chimed in. Gas is $4.49 in the old hometown of Ohio. must be a shortage up there or something. Wow.
8: Got your what was it, fudsicle or creamsicle? Fudsicle?
7: Creamsicle day today.
8: But this is the
7: Fudsicles are good, too.
8: Their ad back in 1980. Y'all check this out.

0: That's pretty good though, with the guitar and the licks on the guitar. It's kind of a popsicle.
1: Back in the day, when I had hair and a gleam in my eye. Very good. Sure.
2: 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Looks like we may have gotten the glitches out of the way, and the gremlins are gone for now. So thankful for that. So thanks for listening to us on Star TV Channel 16. All right, let's wrap in or go into some local news.
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3: 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A record number of simple gifts grants were awarded to Roseboro-Salemburg Middle School educators to provide new opportunities for students in the district during the upcoming 2026-2027 school year. Seven teachers received grants this year. They are Carrie White, Christina Walton, Valerie Sweat, Elizabeth Rogers, Giovanni Concepcion, Mary Mac Bryant, and Kimberly Lackey. The Sampson County Animal Shelter is hoping to clear out the shelter as much as possible by waiving adoption fees during the last week of the month, Monday, August 24th through Saturday, August 29th. The shelter has a wide range of cats and dogs from 8 weeks old to adults, representing a variety of breeds. The shelter encourages people to come and meet the animals, which can be taken out to the play garden for visits with prospective adopters. It's first come, first serve. Anna Ellis, the animal shelter's department's director, said it's important for prospective adopters to understand that many of the dogs and cats in the shelters have never had a home. Those wishing to adopt must be at least 18 years old and have a valid form of identification. There's a limit of 2 animals per adopter. During the last week of August, the shelter will open during its regular operating hours, Monday, Wednesday, and Friday from 1 to 5 p.m., Tuesday and Thursday from 1 to 7 p.m., and Saturday from noon to 2 p.m. Ellis wants to impress that the shelter appreciates the support that Sampson County shows, and that in addition to adoptions, both volunteering and donations are also appreciated. The Sampson County Animal Shelter is located at 168 Agriculture Place in Clinton. For information, contact the shelter at 910-592-8493. And lastly, the Performing Arts School, owned and operated by Susie Faircloth Matthews, started its 35th season in business with a special guest. The studio offered a choreography session for its students and a master class in musical theater for interested students in the community at its Clinton location with former Broadway performer Sterling Masters Denny on August 1st. The master's class offered the children a chance to learn a musical theater piece of choreography that the cast of Wicked performed when Denny was a cast member. For information on these articles and others, see the latest edition of the Sampson Independent.
0: All right, Oldies 1170 News time. It is 7:43. Now on to regional news with Ron Davis.
2: Yeah, actually, I looked at some regional news, and there wasn't actually anything newer or new today than what was yesterday. So I don't have any regional news for you at this time, so we'll go right into the buzz.
0: Ladies and gentlemen, there is a lot going on this weekend with the buzz in the community calendar. One is the Fresh Market on the Square. That'll be Saturday. But let's go in order, okay, shall we? Coming up tonight is the Sampson County Jamboree football games, where all the teams get together and play and just have a good old time. And so that'll be tonight. Jeff and Jonathan will be on J&J. Oh, hey. So they'll be on the air with, here's how you can hear the game. We are going to be on AM 1170 radio until 8 o'clock. But the entire coverage of the games will be on Star TV 16 or oldies1170.com, or you can use the Oldies 1170 app. And so that is on that. Now,
1: Union will be at 5, Hopton 6, Lakewood 7, Clinton 8, Midway 9.
0: All right, then. There you go. You're scheduled for tonight. So that's going on tonight. Then coming up tomorrow will be Fresh Market on the Square. But before all of that, wake up 8:30 to join Travis Elliott from Lakewood High School. He's head coach over there, football, and Jonathan Griffin will be along as well, as they'll be bringing you the Leopard's Den at 8:30 in the morning. Then coming up 9 to 1, mid-morning there in downtown Clinton. We'll have the Fresh Market on the square. You don't want to miss out on that. If you can purchase a spiral notebook or a composition notebook to help out the city and county schools, that would be wonderful. Just bring those and drop them off there at the Fresh Market on the square Saturday from 9 to 1 here in downtown Clinton. And, of course, you all enjoyed Alive After 5 last night. It was a hot band, bounce party band. And coming up in September the 10th, will be Spare Change. And that will be a part of the Alive After 5 summer concert series here in Clinton. And that's just basically the weekend's buzz here on Fun Time Oldies 1170.
2: Mm-hmm. All right, very good. All right, let's do a little bit of today in history.
1: It's Friday, August 14th, the 226th day of this year, 139 days left in a year. Amira, there's only 132 days left until Christmas. Okay, she didn't know. She might have, first time tuning in, she would need to know that.
0: Yeah. She told you.
1: Could have been, yeah. this date in history, now you think, first thing I looked when I saw this, I thought, this is the highlight for the day in history? But I'm thinking, actually, that's a good thing. Today's highlight in history, 1979, a rainbow lasting 3 hours was recorded over the Gwynedd Coast in Wales. If that's a highlight, that's a good thing, because that means there's no maybe bad things that went on today.
2: That's exactly right.
0: On this date in 1873, the first issue of Forest and Stream magazine was published. Now, later on, they merged with Field and Stream in 1930, and it's still going on. Still published that magazine today.
1: Wow. One of the few magazines left.
0: Mm-hmm.
1: Except Southern Living. Southern Living must be the universal magazine in lobbies of doctors and dentists. Both the dentist and the doctor I was at Wednesday. Southern Living. That's all there was.
0: Yeah, whatever happened to men's and women's health magazines, you know, Sports Illustrated, you know.
1: Well, Sports Illustrated's out. They don't publish anymore.
0: They don't publish those.
1: They're online only. So you see a Sports Illustrated in a lobby. Oh, it's really old.
0: Bless your little heart.
1: Might be a collector's item.
0: I know what it is. I know what it was. They had to pay the models too much. To print the paper.
1: That one never made the lobbies.
2: Oh, no, it did not.
1: I've been gone.
0: Honest Dayton. Oh, is that you?
1: Well, 65. You want to do 65?
0: All right, 1965. I Got You, Babe. Sonny and Cher peaked at number one on the top of the charts. Later, they divorced.
1: Yeah, kind of like Captain Tennille. Maybe Sonny should have went with Captain, and Tennille could have went with Cher. How about that?
0: Hmm.
1: 1976, a charity picnic and softball game was staged to raise money for a new softball field, and for the Community General Hospital in Monticello, New York. Gager's Diner and Bend and Elbow Tavern, that's a good name for a tavern, Bend and Elbow, fielded competing teams, a total of 50 men and 20 women, to play a 365-inning ball game. Oof, we're here for a good time, not a long time.
0: Oh,
1: the game began at 10 a.m., was finally called because of fog and rain at 4 p.m. the following day. Final score? Oh, a close one. Gager's Diner, 491, and Bend and Elbow Tavern, 467.
0: I want to jump down to 2012, where Bill and Belinda Gates Foundation announced the winners of its $100 million Reinventing the Toilet Challenge. I thought this was fun. The winner of the toilet was developed by, or the winning toilet was developed by Michael Hoffman of Columbia. Or California, rather, I should say, Institution of Technology. So the winner of that particular toilet was developed by Michael Hoffman over in California, Institute of Technology. And Jeff, you are contagious. The new commodes use the sun of power of electrical chemical reactor. So all it really is just it was breaking down human waste into fertilizer and hydrogen, which can be used for, what can it be used for?
2: Energy.
0: That and irrigation.
1: Oh, there you go.
0: Irrigation. Break it down to fertilizer and use it for irrigation.
1: Didn't know I was getting science quiz today. Study more often.
4: We got some Samson history, Ron.
1: Didn't know I was having tests today or the first week of school.
2: Looking at some Sampson County history on August 14th. The most significant administrative date in county history occurred on August 14th, 1868, when North Carolina finalized the post-Civil War restructuring of its municipal boundaries. On this day, Sampson County formally established its original 12 townships. This shift dismantled the old colonial district system, fundamentally altering local tax collection, voting precincts, and layout maps for municipal areas like Clinton, Newton Grove, and Garland.
1: August 14th, 1938. Still worried about that test.
0: What is this?
1: Regional press records officially documented the extensive community history and annual gatherings of the Kahari Indian tribe, settled along the Great Kahari River in Sampson County since the mid-1700s. The tribe's mid-August cultural gatherings were historically anchored around native Sampson County institutions like the Holly Grove, New Bethel, and Shiloh churches.
0: Sure enough. All right, then. And the peak of the rural church revival seasons. It tied traditionally to the second week of August. This date has historically marked the official kickoff of rural camp meetings and church revival season across Sampson County's agricultural committee communities. Because local tobacco and corn harvest traditionally hit a brief mid-August lull before the heavy autumn workloads, historical county churches decided that was the time to have their homecomings, meals, and social events. So from revivals to, you know, Dr. Smith told me one time, it was really interesting. He said, I told my pastor, I told him that I see us doing a lot of feasting and not a lot of fasting. I'm saying, Dr. Smith, other than like it is, buddy.
1: You ever just jump on a church because of having a homecoming and decide to jump in and get a meal?
2: Oh, of course.
1: Have you really?
2: Oh, cool.
0: Yeah,
2: all
0: right. Yeah, we crashed a couple of homecomings.
1: Crash a church. Fantastic. All right. Famous people birthdays today. That's a good plan.
0: Yes, it is.
1: Oh, how about this? Oh, where's your Tristan? How you doing there? Or what's his line? Halle Berry, 60 years old today. Happy birthday, Halle. I doubt she's listening. Like Amir who's listening.
2: Magic Johnson is 67 today.
0: Steve Martin, because I'm a wild and crazy guy, he is 81 today.
1: Hey, Hallie and I have something in common. Oh, we're both the same age. All right, that's about the only thing.
0: Dude.
1: Susan Olsen, actress, The Brady Bunch. Well, she was Cindy on The Brady Bunch. Mm-hmm. She's 65 now.
2: Susan St. James is an actress, played in Kate and Allie's Kate McArdle, is 80.
0: Larry Graham, he's the funk bassist, Graham Central Station, Sly and the Family Stone. He is 80 today.
1: 80s and 60s. Marcia Gay Harden, actress. She's 67.
2: Gary Larson, a cartoonist, the creator of The Far Side, is 76.
0: Daniel Steele, write yourself a novel, woman. He is 79 today.
1: Right, quite a few of them. Get a whole library shelf. And Mila Kunis. She's the voice of Meg on The Family Guy. Oh, that's a good family sitcom right there, Family Guy. She's 43 today.
2: All right, we got local right folks in, coming up.
0: And we do it like this on Funtime Oldies 1170.

0: my own. Hello, hello, hello. Happy birthday to the following Samson celebrities. Hope you have a great day today on your birthday. I don't hear anything in my head, but that's just an echo rattling around. Ethan Johnson celebrates today. So does Pat Albrighton and Jackie Hill. Michael Hudson, hope you have a great day today on your birthday. Wish the same to Crystal Jernigan and Melissa Perry. Happy birthday, Melissa. John Rayner, hope you have a great birthday, sir. Same goes out to Taylor Sutherland and Deborah Segal. Betsy Thornton, WCLN, wishes you a happy birthday. Same wishes go out to Kim Baggett, Monica Baldwin, and Megan Williams. And lastly, we're going to send best birthday wishes out to Caitlin Balance, Pat Denton, and Joanne Bradshaw. Ooh, happy birthday to all the super people we just named. Anybody else who happens to be celebrating a birthday today, celebrate your own fun, fantastic, fabulous Friday way because, well, it's your birthday. And if you want to either announce your birthday or an anniversary on this segment in the future, if you'll email info@oldies1170.com, we'll jot on the list and then, well, we'll tell everybody. We'll tell them,
1: Happy birthday!
2: And Frost,
3: 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Happy birthday!
4: 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And buddy, I tell you what, time for the weather, brought to us today by Wellman Oil Company here on Fun Time Oldies 1170. Well, hello, welcome to the show. Well, all right, then, away we go.
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6: It's time for the weather.
7: All right, thanks, Kate. Currently 79 degrees here in downtown Clinton. There is a heat advisory today. Just a little relief coming on Saturday, then dangerous heat expected Sunday and Monday. The sun came up this morning at 9:40 a.m. and will set this afternoon at 8:12 p.m. Today is going to be mostly sunny with a high near 96. Heat index values as high as 106 today. Calm wind becoming west around 6 miles an hour in the afternoon. For tonight, a slight chance of showers and thunderstorms before 10 p.m. Partly cloudy with a low around 77. Calm wind, chance of rain 20%. For your Saturday, mostly sunny with a high near 95. Heat index value as high as 107. Calm wind becoming north around 5 miles an hour in the afternoon. For your Saturday night, a chance of showers and thunderstorms, mainly between 7 p.m. and 2 a.m., mostly cloudy with a low around 75 with a calm wind. Chance of rain does increase to 40% for Saturday night. For your Sunday, a slight chance of showers and thunderstorms after 2 p.m., mostly sunny with a high near 95, light and variable wind, chance of rain is at 20%. So we're on rinse and repeat here for the next few days. So be careful out there in the heat. This is your weather here on Funtime Oldies 1170.
0: Remember February 1st when it snowed? Do you remember that day?
7: Oh, yeah. I'm looking forward to and I don't even like anything.
4: Snow.
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0: How about cooler weather?
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4: 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My friends, hey, we got Mariah listening this morning. Good morning to you, and appreciate you listening to 1170. So you like a little Earth, Wind, and Fire? We got you covered on Oldies 1170.

0: Lord have mercy, y'all. I can't believe it. Football season is here.
1: Mm-hmm.
0: You joined us on the morning show.
1: Mm-hmm.
0: Don't know why. But anyway. But then I look at the sheet of stuff to do, and it just blows my mind how quickly the morning has gone by. And it's time now, ladies and gentlemen, for...
2: It's time for your fun time quote of the day.
1: Today's quote comes from Muhammad Ali. Don't count the days. Make the days count. That's your Friday quote of the day here on Funtime Oldies 1170.

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0: All right, it's our weekly edition of Things You Need to Know, brought to you right here from the morning crew, the Jukebox Morning Crew. So here we go. Sloths can hold their breath longer than dolphins. Did you know that? If you didn't, you need to know it. By slowing down their heart rate to a third of its normal pace, sloths can survive underwater for up to 40 minutes. Dolphins have to come up for air for after about 10 minutes. So sloths can hold their breath longer than dolphins. Things you needed to know. Believe it or not, Tommy, the fly, human DNA is 60% identical to a banana. Yep, the basic genetic blueprint for building living cells is so universal, you can literally, you are literally more than half fruit. So the next time your boss tells you you're slipping,
1: you know,
0: just tell them you're having a very yellow and slightly bruised day. There's things you needed to know right here from Time Oldies 1170.
1: Quit monkeying around.

Take it.

0: and the Beach Boys on 1170. Yeah, they weren't supposed to be singing yet, but that's all right.
1: Yeah. Well, today's play another song.
0: Y'all mad at me about it. I'm sorry, man. It's time, Jeff. What for?
1: Well, the holiday, the days is.
0: Today's is what?
1: Yeah, today is. Well, the day is tell a guy his eyes look good day today. How about that? That's
0: no,
1: right
0: it's
1: here.
0: Not. No, it's not.
1: That's an inside joke from
0: you're
1: yesterday.
0: You're a liar, liar. You're a liar, liar, pants on fire. You have water over there?
1: That one might have been made up.
0: Your pants are on fire.
1: Yeah. I do have water, actually, but it's on the floor. But that was made up. All right, let's get to some real ones. It's World Lizard Day today.
2: World Lizard Day.
1: You should have had a lizard on your We Should Know bit, something about lizards. How about this one? I'm not a fan of this, but people do it. Shop online for groceries day today.
2: Yep, I know a lot of people to do that. Yep, they never go to the grocery store. They just shows up in their house, shows up in their front porch.
1: Or you could get it and then they park in the parking spot and they bring it out to
2: yeah,
1: you.
2: Yeah, you can do that.
1: Yeah,
2: that's right.
1: Because you'd be at the grocery store and there's a lady, she's got their little handheld tablet and she's going around picking up all the
2: yep.
1: items and putting them in the bag.
2: That's gotta be a fun job.
0: Yeah.
1: Well, that's what I'm saying. If you get somebody that's mad, they might go get something that's
2: yeah.
1: I don't know. Just something about I want to select my stuff.
0: Yeah, I want to pick my own groceries out. You're right.
1: Particularly
0: yeah.
1: produce. And
2: I have learned, though, mm-hmm. that if you go into one of these stores and you cannot find something, those are the people you need to ask because they know where everything
1: true.
2: Is.
1: That's a good point. Dude. Yeah. Well, that's a life hack there. I think yeah. that's what you call it.
0: Mm-hmm.
1: Yeah.

0: And there's, again, a box of cereal is a box of cereal. You want my Cheerios, you pick up a box of Cheerios. Just don't give me the one that's all beat up. But again, I want my bananas or or oranges or
1: bread.
0: Bread or meat or something. I want to get my own. Anyway, love your bookshop day today.
1: Love your what?
0: Bookshop.
1: Bookshop.
0: Yeah, your bookshop or bookstore.
1: Okay.
0: Yeah, I'm not going to get in a, especially if they got a little coffee bar in there.
1: Mm-hmm.
0: And go sit and read a book that you're not going to pay for and have your coffee.
1: That's what I want to do today.
2: Get it off the shelf.
0: It would be air conditioned, though. That's one thing.
2: True that.
0: You could do that this evening and listen to us on your app on the phone.
1: There you go.
0: I see. It's a good day. Now, we talk about National Creamsicle Day today. National Financial Awareness Day today.
1: That's a good one. That should be every day.
0: Yes, it should. National Tattoo Removal Day today. A little regret there, maybe buyer's remorse. Did you ever think about getting a tattoo?
1: Never
0: crossed your mind.
1: No.
0: Fly?
2: Never. No, sir.
1: Nope. Never.
0: No, sir. Yeah. Never. How many does Wayne have?
1: We'll have to ask him when he comes in.
2: Hey, you're going to keep right on. He's going to call in and tell you.
0: He finally will. And tell me a few other things, too. And it's Navajo Code Talkers Day. It's recognized the contributions of the Navajo Marines in World War II.
1: Very good.
2: There you awesome. Go.
0: That's the day's is. That first one was made up, though.
2: Are you sure?
0: Yes, it was.
2: All right. As long as you say it was, that's what we got. Fun time, oldies, 1170 jukebox.

0: righty, I looked up some radio jokes, gentlemen. Here's one for you. I hope that you appreciate this one. If you don't, well, you ain't tuned in. All right, why did the radio... What the heck? All right, Wayne, quit beating on the desk over here. Why did the radio go to the doctor?
1: Why did the radio go to the doctor?
0: Anybody?
1: Nope.
0: Kid in the back? No. Had too much static.

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1: I love this place, man. It really is something else to sit here and good morning. I hope you all are having a great day like we are around here on 1170. And taking a look at the weather, we are going to be calling Tyndall's Seafood Market here in just a little bit. Now, this is the place, for those of you who might be new to Oldies 1170, this place we're about to call has live seafood. You go in there, buy your fish, take them home, cook them up the way you like them, all kinds of things. So we'll be checking in with those guys here shortly. Let me get our forecast real quick, though, because it is going to be a hot one today. And we just encourage you to drink your water, stay indoors as much as you can. Or head on out to the Jamboree tonight and get you a cool towel and Pepsi or something to drink, popcorn and stuff, and get ready for a night of football, high school football, you know. A heat advisory today. From 11 o'clock until about 8 o'clock tonight. Now, as we look, temperature now 78, and it looks like our heat index has already gotten up to around 81, 100% humidity. Real quick, mostly sunny today, mid-90s for the high with a 107 heat index. And then tonight, 20% chance of an evening shower or thunderstorm, let's hope not. Low tonight around the upper 70s. And then on Saturday, heat index could get up near 110 tomorrow. And our temperature on Saturday actually will be about 95. So 78 now on the Jukebox Morning Show. Here's Jeff Sobel. Jeff, you ready for him, dog?
2: Dog?
1: Dog.
2: Dog.
1: All right, puppy.
2: D-Rock. J-Dog.
1: What's up,
2: J-Dog?
1: What's up, Doc? Tim Rock?
2: S-Berg.
1: That's right.
2: Yeah, let's call the Tyndalls and see what's happening with Kyle. Throw him a few questions. He'll have the answers. Maybe. He's like the Shell answer man. That's a something from back in my day and age. You probably don't remember flying.
1: Maybe we will, Jeff. Maybe we will. And we'll press on and see what happens. Oh, busy.
2: Oh, see, they're always selling fish down there.
1: Yeah, they're selling some fish down there.
2: Busy already.
1: Boy.
2: Again, Jamboree broadcast, be on at 4:50 tonight. First game start at 5, Camp Lejeune and Union. And Hopton and West Bladen, Lakewood and Triton, Midway, my fault, Clinton and James Keenan will be at 8 o'clock, and then Midway will close it out against Southern Wayne at 9 o'clock, 5, 6, 7, 8, and 9. Every team gets like 50 minutes of play. So we'll be on the air doing something.
1: Keep rolling.
3: Oh, am I on? I can't tell. Your ears are out now. So we'll be on the air between 4:50 and 9 o'clock. Again, still 10 o'clock, actually. Jamboree brought to you by Sampson Regional Medical Center. And when Morgan Shaw was in the studio yesterday, she'll be on air. She'll be coming up tonight sometime during the show. And some of the other people from Sampson Regional who will be there. They'll have a tent set up by the entrance. As soon as you walk in tonight, come in. It'll be on their right. And they'll have cooling towels and some other giveaways and some meet and greets. Some of the fine people at Sampson Regional Medical Center. They'll be there all evening tonight as well, too. So come out and watch in person or listen on all the various means that we're on air. So there you go.
1: All right, Jeff. I think you're on now, my friend.
2: Oh, I am? All right. I don't know. Can't tell.
1: He's there.
2: Hello.
4: I can hear it a little bit. Not too good.
1: Uh-oh. All
4: right, might have Jeff turned down.
2: All right. How about now? Hear me now, Kyle? Uh-oh. Nothing? You there, Kyle?
4: I can hear you faintly in the background.
2: Hmm.
1: All right. Hey, Kyle.
4: Yeah.
1: All right, you got me better, right?
4: Yes, sir. Yes, okay, I can hear you loud and clear.
1: I'm going to push Jeff on up again and see what we got. Try it now.
2: All right. How about that? Can you hear me now?
4: Hey, how's it going?
2: There we go. Like the good old cell phone usage there or something like that. So, all right. We got the technical issues worked out. Kyle, how's things going down at Tindall's?
4: I can hear him. I can hear him talking back there, but I don't think I can hear him through his mic.
1: Switch microphones.
2: Do what?
1: All right. Go ahead. We got you now.
2: How about that?
4: Yeah, top of the morning down at Tindall's Seafood. We got all kind of pretty stuff in here. I don't know if I can't hear my person talking in the background, I know y'all can probably hear me, so I'm going to just run through it.
2: We got
4: all kind of pretty stuff down here today. We got some really nice fresh spots, some beautiful fresh croakers. We also have some super nice pompano, large pompano. Those are a super good fish. We also have some really nice local black sea bass that are beautiful, super nice. If you like black sea bass, I would sure take advantage of them. We also have some really nice catfish today. We also have a few local bluefish, and we also have a couple red snapper. So if you're thinking something put on the grill, that red snapper would be real good. Today we also got a plenty of shrimp. We got it with the head off in the shell and peeled and deveined. We've got shucked oysters in the pint jars. We've got whiting fillets, plenty of fresh salmon. That'd be something else you could do on the grill with this pretty weather. We also have a plenty of live blue crabs. If y'all need any live blue crabs, we've got large males for 30 a dozen. Got a large selection of crab legs. We've got about three different sizes of crab legs, whether you wanted them by the pound or by the box. We can hook you up either way. I know some people just want enough for themselves, but if you're having a group of 5 or 10 or more, you save a little bit of money by getting a box, so that's always a good way to go. Also have a plenty of other stuff in the freezer. We've got crab meat, we've got alligator tail meat, steamer trays, crab cakes, devil crab, crab pies, seafood sausages, whole octopus, all the Simply Steamers. We've got, like I said, the boxes of crab legs. We've got oysters frozen on the half shell that are super good for, like, oyster acapella or just sitting on the grill and, like, charboiling them. We also have a bunch of ribeyes. We usually carry the fresh steaks. If anybody's ever tried them, you know all about them. And they are super good, really nice ribeyes, but we have some in the freezer right now. We usually keep them fresh for just a few days, and then we put them in the freezer. That way they just maintain quality. So if you ever need a really good steak, y'all come check us out. Also got some really nice lobster tails, good sized lobster tails. Just all kinds of good stuff today. We don't have any fresh clams or fresh oysters right now. It should be soon though, and I have been having a lot of people ask, but they're coming. It won't be long. We're trying to let some of this warm weather pass and maybe getting some of that fall weather cool down a little bit. Maybe 70s or 80s at night would be perfect. Also have a plenty of other stuff. We've got some really nice local okra for $3.99 a pound, so y'all keep that in mind. We've got some super nice local Roma tomatoes. If you want some good Cannon tomatoes, we've got 25-pound boxes for $25, so y'all keep that in mind. And we also got them by the pound, too, if you just want a handful. We've got some really nice watermelons. We've got all the Westwater Country ham and seasoning meat, the sliced ham and, like, the ham hocks cut up and the skins and trimmings. So if you're cooking some greens or beans or anything like that or wanting to make you a ham biscuit in the morning, we've got that too. We've got all your like Amish wedding preserved stuff, pickles, pickled stuff, pickled peaches. We've got the country road like pickled bologna, pickled sausages. Those are really nice. We sell a bunch of those. We've just got in a new order of the Ashe County hoop cheese, and we've got the Ashe County butter and all the cheese spreads as well. So we've got a good selection of the Ashe County products too, so y'all come check those out. Got a bunch of different butters in there too, so if you're coming in getting fish and wanting a good butter to cook it in, we've got all kinds of different ones back there. Got Asiago, garlic, all kinds of different ones. We've got vegetables in the freezer. If you need potatoes and corn for your low country boils, we got that too. Good old barber seasoning. Got a plenty of the Tindall's merch, t-shirts, hats, hoodies, all that good stuff. Bait and tackle, if you're planning on going fishing today. We've got worms, minnows, eels, goldfish. Got all your terminal tackle, hooks, weights, quartz, artificial lures. Got some nice rod and reels back there. Setups, if you're needing one for your kid or needing one for yourself on the lower end, you know, not wanting to spend a bunch of money, we got something we can hook you up with. I believe other than that, that pretty much touched base on everything. We got all your seafood breaders, your corn meals, all that good stuff. I hope everybody can hear me loud and clear out here. I'm just freestyling this. I was in here this morning. I was in here this morning, got my Keith Whitley jamming out, and I'm just having a great day so far. So I hope that everything's coming out loud and clear on the end. And, yeah, a bunch of pretty produce, local produce, pretty fish, all that good stuff. So hopefully I got somebody hungry out there.
2: I think you've hit about everything you can there. It's seafood and a whole lot more down at Tyndall's now, that's for sure.
4: That's right. We got everything.
2: I can vouch, too. The steaks are excellent. I've had those before as well. Flounder season coming up in about 3 weeks.
4: It is. I think the recreational season is going to be the first 2 weeks of September, and then our commercial season is going to be September the 30th. So once it comes in on September the 30th, we are on a quota system, so we kind of have to go by, you know, it's just by day. So we're hoping that we have a pretty good season. Last year it was like 5 days, but I'm hoping for more this year. So y'all keep that in mind. If you're wanting nice, local, fresh caught flounder by myself, come on in like that first week of October. We should have some as long as the conditions are right, which I do gig. So we have to have some nice clear water, calm water. So we'll see how it goes. Maybe everything will go good.
2: Hopefully some cooler weather by then, too, so you got when you're doing
4: that. I'm hoping to have some hoodie weather by then.
2: Yeah, with a Tyndall hoodie on, because then you know that you're going to catch more fish than you would if you didn't have it on. So.
4: Yeah, that level's playing field for me. So I'll be good to go.
2: I saw in the local paper down at Oak Island, they have a fishing article every week, and had a picture of two gentlemen that caught a new state record, a 44-pound, 13-ounce yellowfin grouper off Carolina Beach.
4: Yeah, I've seen that. That was a big one. I've never seen one quite that big, but that's a beautiful grouper. I tell you, if you get a chance to go out there and catch one, it's something. If you use one of them electric reels, it makes it real easy, but I'd have loved to have seen him reel it up by hand. I wonder if he did.
2: That'd be a battle. What's the largest? Anything ever come close to a state record in any kind of catch before?
4: I tell you, I've probably gotten pretty close with some sea mullets. I've caught 2- and 3-pound sea mullets all across the board, and I'm sure if I would have took a couple of them and got weighed, it probably would have been right there at it. Other than that, you know, I've caught plenty of citation flounders, citation spots. I got enough. I could have had a whole billboard full of papers of citations, but I just took them and got weighed.
2: And now you make sure you better report what you caught to the state, otherwise you'll get a citation.
4: Yeah, I know, right? Ain't that something?
2: Life has changed. All right, Kyle, tell everybody when and where to come.
4: Yeah, we're located right here on 701 Business. We're right beside Wendy's. The address is 108 Southeast Boulevard. 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Anything over that, either have to come in and place the order or pay over the phone. Big orders, you know, we'll have a... If you need any questions or inquiries on prices or any of that stuff, you can always come in and check with us or call us, and we'll get you right. Our hours of operation are Monday through Friday, 8:30 to 6. Saturday is 8:30 to 3. And we're usually here, you know, all day on Saturday. Got a plenty of fish, but if you're wanting something in particular, make sure you come in a little early because we do tend to sell out. I believe other than that, about rounds it out. Yeah. I got people banging on the door out there, so I reckon I got a busy day ahead.
2: Yeah, that's what you want. Seafood and a whole lot more. You get produce and ham and cheese and all that. All your breaders, everything down at Tyndall's. Thank you, Kyle.
4: Yes, sir. And I do thank everyone for tuning in. Y'all come on in and check us out.
2: And we'll talk to you next week.
4: Yes, sir.
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3: 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Well, Jeff, you are number two, so I'm going to turn your mic back on.
4: We try harder.
3: I have to tell you what.
4: Well, Avis?
3: Yeah. But you're about to leave the Jukebox Morning Show and
4: permanently?
3: Get ready for today.
4: Oh, just today. Okay. Today. Good. Oh.
3: Yeah, you're about to retire, and we wanted to thank you so much for your service. We'll give you this broken gold watch. We'll give you this Mr. T chain that he wore in his crib. Mm. We'll also give you a pair of shoes from Caitlin Clark when she was only four. So you're getting a good deal, man.
4: That is a good deal. Like an old war horse or something. Shoot me or something.
3: Jeff is not leaving. He's leaving to get to his other job, but ready for tonight now.
4: Yes. Some notes ready.
3: You sure?
4: Yeah, I got all my papers ready to print off. Got some for Jonathan.
3: Can you keep him on the stool this time? Because he fell off that stool that night. I like to have rolled or tossed my cookies.
4: I don't remember that one. It might have been with Ron.
3: It might have been. Yeah, I think it was.
4: I did learn one thing. Mm-hmm. First time I did a jamboree, was it 4 years ago? And I don't know why. I feel like I got to stand doing the whole thing. I don't know why. Like I can't sit down and see just as well.
3: Yeah.
4: But I have my flip-flops on. My feet hurt so bad the next day. So I broadcast with tennis shoes on now. So a little bit easier on my feet. I learned. See, you can't teach an old dog new tricks.
3: Hmm.
4: So.
3: I didn't call you old dog. I just called you dog.
4: I was a horse. My fault. Whatever I was.
3: Old horse.
4: Old horse.
3: Nothing. People are not old, okay? They just grow up. I mean, you think about it. When you were 9 or 8 or 9 along there, didn't your parents or your grandparents or your family say, "Whew, you're growing up too fast"? When did that phrase stop being used? When you're a teenager? Oh, you're a sasser now. Is that what?
4: Yeah, I think
3: like growing up, you're just a sasser now. No.
4: If I get in your 20s, they don't say it anymore.
3: Maybe. I don't know.
4: Then they tell you you're growing out too fast. That's what you're doing then. You're getting in your 20s and 30s. You're growing out.
3: No, they only say that to those who are having babies.
4: Oh, there you go. Have a great weekend, everybody.
3: All right. Bye, friends.
4: Catch the jamboree tonight.
3: All right. Fun time, oldies 11. We're going to get in trouble. I love it. All right. 80 degrees on 1170, and Sheena Easton now.

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1: 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Yes, sir. I tell you, I've only had one little technical difficulty with Star, maybe two, but I've had it for about 6 years now, and I have not had that, and the complaint was really something that was very, very simple. 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Mm-hmm. Media for me. Yep. Internet, TV, all that great stuff. Man, Star's got you covered. Home security, which is a big one, you know, with all the crazy things going on around this world now. Listen, let's get into, let me take a minute of the North Carolina News Network, and then we will get back, Jack. We'll get into our last of a little bit of oldies beach music for you. And then, of course, we'll be 9:30 to 10:30 getting into country music right here on Fun Time Oldies 1170. Let me take a minute of the North Carolina News Network, please, if you don't mind. I certainly would appreciate that. And then we'll get right back into it here at 1170. All right. Give me a minute. That'll be fine. Give me a minute.
2: Another heat advisory in effect today from 11 a.m. until 8 p.m. for much of North Carolina. Heat index values could reach as high as 107. Powerful storms slammed the Midwest for a sixth straight day, striking already flood-ravaged Indiana and Ohio. Federal data shows that U.S. firefighting personnel are facing an overextended and severe wildfire season, recording high numbers of injuries and fatalities. U.S. defense officials are pushing back against reports of severe supply shortages and poor sailor morale on an aircraft carrier in the Middle East, while lawmakers are seeking formal answers. State Auditor Dave Bolick says a detailed report on how the North Carolina Education Lottery works will be released soon, including more on how the lottery distributed its proceeds. The Kennedy Center Board of Trustees voting to re-add President Trump's name to the building despite a court order. Tony Rixby, NCN News.
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1: All right, we've got the Nissan of Clinton time now. It is a wonderful 9 a.m. But the day is just zooming right on by like crazy, y'all. Woo, Jenga. And it's Friday, sure enough. Oh, man, can't stress it enough tonight. Now, the Jamboree over at Midway High School, you don't want to miss that. Jeff Sovel and Jonathan Griffin tonight will be on Star TV 16. Now, that's just audio now. Also, a little bit of the coverage will be on 1170 AM, since transmitter doesn't take a go to bed until 8 o'clock. So there you go. Keep that in mind. You can still hear it on the radio until about 8 o'clock. Then you can hear, of course, the completion, the whole thing of the Jamboree tonight on Star TV 16, Oldies1170.com, and Oldies1170 app. You don't want to miss it. So go, why do I keep saying stuff like that over and over again? Anyway, your vocabulary and your small talk need work. What's hurting me? So here we go, ladies and gentlemen, into the Oldies and Beach side of our Friday morning. I think what we ought to do is just give your heart away. Just give it away. Cooling the game.

got some emotions. And they're running wild. But I want to give you the best of my love, baby. I tell you what, I was thinking last night that television shows, honestly, in the, well, for me, it would have been late 70s and the 80s and 90s. They had some of the greatest theme songs. I mean, for anything. I mean, some of the television shows outdid movie theme song tracks, you know. For example, what was it? The Heart Goes On with Celine Dion on the Titanic. Television TV theme songs even outdid songs like that. Well, I was going through Marketplace just looking to see what's there. I'm going to tell you something. Toy Story 5 just came out this summer. Just came out this summer. Oh, did it not? Okay, that means the soundtrack should not be for sale from us. I mean, you buy something, you're supposed to like it. Apparently, the Toy Story 5, whoever was selling it, didn't enjoy Taylor Swift as much as they thought they were gonna. So, they I'm sorry, I had to cough that up. I'm sorry, but they bought the soundtrack and now they are selling it on Marketplace for $15. I thought I was going to break a. I thought I was going to crack a rib. I laughed so doggone hard. I had to send that to everyone who knows. Her days of music are almost over with. Yay!

0: 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I
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0: love Simon and Garfunkel. Right, Jeff? Simon and Garfunkel, not Garfield. I tell you, though, seriously, if we all sat down and really recorded ourselves on these shows and played them back, we would find something that we mispronounced or stumbled over or something. We'd all have a good laugh. Tommy the Fly here with you on the Jukebox Morning Show, 920. Good morning to you, Friday. Good morning, Friday.
1: That's right.
0: Well, we said bye to Thursday. We got to say good morning, Friday. We look forward to seeing you on Saturday. That's right. That's right. Oh, man, oh, man. Let's see here. Let's go back to our Buzz calendar for just a moment again. Now, tonight will be the Jamboree at Midway High School about 4:50, between 4:50 and 5 o'clock. That's the plan to go on the air. You can hear all of that tonight on Star TV Channel 16, oldies1170.com, and our oldies1170 app. And you can get that with your Google Play or your Apple App Store. The other thing is we will stay on the air until 8 o'clock tonight, so transmitter signs off at 8, and I believe that's correct. Let me double-check myself on that one. I believe it's right, August 8 o'clock, yep. So we will stay on AM 1170 until 8 o'clock, so you'll be able to hear the guys on the radio as well. Jeff Sovell and Jonathan Griffin will be along tonight to bring you the action and all the games after that as well. As many as they can get in together. If not, of course, we have really great substitutes that step up and take their spots. Now, the other thing I want to remind you of, not only just the Jamboree tonight, but on the beach with Tristan and Music Man Lee today, 12 to 1. Don't forget that. And don't forget tomorrow on Saturday will be it's called Fresh Market on the Square. You're trying to do all this from memory? Yes, I am. You're doing very well. Thank you. So anyway, Fresh Market on the Square will be around tomorrow from 9 to 1. And remember, purchase, you could just buy one. It'll be fine. You don't have to go out there and buy 25, 30 notebooks if you cannot afford it. Everybody understands that. But Sampson County and Clinton City Schools are wanting to get about 300, they really need a bunch, really, but they're getting enough notebooks, composition or spiral notebooks for city and county schools, and the plan is for you to purchase them and bring them to the city market, Fresh Market on the Square here in downtown Clinton tomorrow. The goal is to get about 5,700 notebooks, and they'll be, you know, distributed and broken down, 250 notebooks for each school. Now, these can be, it's called the A250 Community Project. It can be spiral or composition notebooks are accepted. Tomorrow from 9 to 1 at the Fresh Market on the Square, you bring those notebooks and drop them off there at the Fresh Market on the Square. Yeah. Let's see if I got everything covered. I think you did okay. I think I did all right. Jamboree tonight.

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Yeah. Hey, ain't it good to know that you've got a friend? People can be so cold. They'll hurt you and desert you.

0: And good old James Taylor. Well, we'll take him. I think he was born in Boston, wasn't he? He went to school at UNC. So we'll take him. We'll claim him as a Carolinian, for short. Carolinian. There you go. I don't know. I told you. Telling you, man, we are just skipping and popping and hopping and bebopping here on this Friday morning. Country music on the way. So now we don't skip, hop, or bebop. Now we just two-step along, don't we? That's right. Remember that Susie Boggs tune, Two-Stepping Around the Christmas Tree? That's a good one, yeah. Jeff will be wanting to play that around Christmas time. Hey, thinks that Christmas music ought to be played year-round. I said, you know, they make, you know, ways you can listen to Christmas music year-round. You just buy your Christmas records or your CDs, cassettes, whatever, and or stream a something on your phone, you know, and listen to it all you want to. But just not quite sure that tomorrow would be a good day to start Christmas music. Jeff, I just don't think that's wise.
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0: 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Fun Time Oldies. 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You're not ready, are you? No. What's wrong with you, man? Who in the world knows what's wrong with me? Just pin a note on my pillow and call me gone. 1170.

Today I heard my woman say something I never heard her say before. 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But I know that the love and kindness and the understanding that she had when I first met her is still there somewhere. So I'm gonna get down on my knees and I'm gonna say to my baby,

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You know, the Leopard's Den program, he's talking to himself back there. I don't know what he's... 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Maybe Buster, maybe Brown needs to go check on Buster. I don't know. Fun time old, he's 1170. 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What are you doing back there, man?

0: Well, I'll tell you, that's a good singing right there. I like stuff like that. Now, that's country music to me, you know. Hank Williams and Patsy Cline, Jim Reeves. And, you know, you can get into, with me, you can get into a big debate about, you know, this, that, and the other about it. You like yours, I like mine, and together, you know what? We work together all the time, don't we? We sure do, y'all. Thanks so much for hanging out with us here at 1170. You got a request? I take those, you know, 592-1170. And we're doing country music now till 10:30, then 10:30 till noon. I won't say until noon. Will be the Southern Gospel Music Time with Wayne Weeks right here on 1170. Then Tristan will be along from 12 to 1 with On the Beach. Got the best of the beach music there for you from 12 to 1. Nicole will be along shortly at 1 o'clock, y'all, shortly. A couple hours later, she'll be here with the Country Store. And today is Friday, so she'll be bringing you to a lot of yard sales today on the show. So looking forward to that. And let's see, what else do we have? Of course, Nicole will hang out with you for the remainder of the day. Honk if you love Jesus, text and drive. You just might meet him. I'm just letting you know. But she'll be hanging out with you for the remainder of the day. And want to also remind you that, of course, at 4:50, we'll try to get things going with the football jamboree out at Midway High School. There you have it. All right, checking our fun time forecast real quick here. Want to get back into, want to bring things up to the 80s with some Charlie Pride and the Glenn Campbell music for you coming up shortly. 84 at the moment. The heat index is already up around 96, 98, 98. That means it feels like 98 degrees out there, y'all. Humidity about 90%. Our forecast today, look for a high of about the mid-90s. 107 heat index, only a 20% chance of a shower. Look for a low tonight in the upper 70s with a 20% chance of showers. Maybe a passing thunderstorm, but not too bad. Upper 70s is going to be quite warm football night tonight. So, wear your shorts and your t-shirts. And don't forget to get your cool towel when you get there, all right? And let's see, Saturday will be partly sunny and a high about the mid-90s. We're going to see a 110 heat index coming in on Saturday. So get ready for that. 84 at the moment, the heat index 98, and 90% humidity right here on Fun Time Oldies 1170. And y'all don't forget them on Saturday now. Who that?
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2: 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Again, that's 910-260-2151. 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
0: And you won't. Blue Moon of Kentucky, third time out. I like some bluegrass. All right, have a good day.

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2: NCN News, I'm Tony Rixby. A challenge to Duke Energy's description of its proposed rate increase. Attorney General Jeff Jackson says that recent settlement amount is not 6.8%, as Duke says, but more likely to be around 9.5%. Sarah Heilman with NC Warren telling WTBD.
3: Fueling these massive power guzzling data centers that communities are not asking for and really not serving the interests of the average North Carolinian.
2: That settlement's still subject to approval from the State Utilities Commission. Former Governor Roy Cooper now holds a 12.5-point lead over Republican Michael Whatley in the race for North Carolina's open U.S. Senate seat. That's according to the latest poll from Carolina Journal. AP correspondent Charles de Ledesma reporting two tankers from the United Arab Emirates attacked while transiting the Straits of Hormuz.
4: Two tankers owned by Abu Dhabi's state-owned oil and gas company, ADNOC, were attacked Thursday evening while transiting the Strait of Hormuz, the company says. It adds that the attack caused no injuries and that the situation has been brought under control. The British military's Trade Operations Centre says two vessels were reported to have suffered minor damage while attacked by drones while transiting the strait. It didn't identify them as the ADNOC ships, but it appears to be the same incident. The UAE's foreign ministry blames the attacks on Iran, saying they were a flagrant violation of the UN's principles of freedom of navigation and were acts of piracy. I'm Charles Ledesma.
2: North Carolina State Auditor says a detailed report on how the North Carolina Education Lottery will be released soon.
5: It's probably not the way you think it does. It gets distributed in a very convoluted formula.
2: That State Auditor Dave Bolick saying that that report is currently being reviewed by lottery officials. 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
8: 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All right, my friends, here we are in country music time. Somebody asked me for a little bluegrass. I'll see if I can't get that on the air in here in just a moment. But by request, here's Vince Gill. One called A Little More Love on 1170.

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5: Well, just shoot up in here amongst us. 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

0: All right, well, we'll move on and we'll get Jerry Clower on here with the moving company on Funtime Oldies 1170.
1: Ooh, poor Marcel, he's always tried to get in several kind of businesses to where he could make a profit and he wouldn't have to work so hard hauling pulpwood. He went into the moving business one time. Got him a partner named James Lewis. Marcel Ledbetter Moving Company. Borrowed him some money and got him a few trucks, and one day the phone rang, "Mr. Ledbetter, will you move a piano for me?" "Yes, ma'am." They got to this house, and it was a three-story house and a big bay window on the second floor. They wanted to move the piano out of there and move it down to the ground. Marcel got up there and got to checking, and it wasn't no way. They'd done got the piano up there and they'd fixed the door some way and they couldn't wedge it down and didn't have enough folks to tote it. And Marcel said, "I know what I'll do." He got him one of them big 2x6s, went up and nailed it on top of the house, stuck it out over the house, put him a blout and tackle up at one of them pulleys, brought the end down, brought it in the bay window and tied it around the piano real good. James Lewis, on the other hand, went up there and was going to ease it out the window, and Marcel done wropped a rope around his wrist down there on the sidewalk. "All right, now. Y'all be careful. Shove it out easy, and I'm going to ease it down." And they eased it out the window, and just as it left the ledge, that thing started down, and Marcel started up, had it around his arm. He passed that piano about halfway up, and the piano hit the sidewalk. Boom! Went into 1,000 pieces. Splinters covered the whole street. Marcel's head hit that pulley up there. Boom! And down he come flat of his back. Boom! And just fell right backside, right down on all of that busted piano. Knocked him unconscious. Here comes James Lewis down the steps. "Marcel! Oh, Marcel! Oh!" And he got out of him and he slapped him. "Oh! Speak to me!" Marcel opened his eyes. He said, "Why should I speak to you?" He said, "I just

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0: Well, just shoot up in here amongst us. One of us got to have some relief.

0: sweet stuff from George Strait. Ooh, excuse me. Well, anyway, George Strait there, crossed my heart, poked myself in the eye. Love you to the day I die. Wayne Weeks on your radio next year in a few moments. Y'all have a great day, a great weekend. See you back tonight here for the visit in the Jamboree. In the meantime, in between time, don't be flat, don't be sharp, just be natural.
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It's 10:30 a.m. and that means it's time for our daily Southern Gospel get-together. 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
1: Our verse of the day, Romans chapter 5, verse 8. But God demonstrates his own love for us in this. While we were still sinners, Christ died for us. Our verse of the day, Romans chapter 5, verse 8.
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That's the bishops this morning on Otis 1170 telling us all about great things right here on the Courthouse Square, downtown Clinton, Southern Gospel Time. And I apologize again for my voice. I don't know what it is, but I think I got some medication I'm taking or something. I'm going to have to get me a jug of water and keep with me, I guess. Anyway, more good Southern Gospel coming your way. Listen to this. You're going to like it. It's entitled Oasis right here on Otis 1170.

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4: NCN News. I'm Tony Rixby. A challenge to Duke Energy's description of its proposed rate increase. Attorney General Jeff Jackson says that recent settlement amount is not 6.8%, as Duke says, but more likely to be around 9.5%. Sarah Heilman with NC Warren telling WTBD.
5: Fueling these massive power guzzling data centers that communities are not asking for and really not serving the interests of the average North Carolinian.
4: That settlement still subject to approval from the State Utilities Commission. Former Governor Roy Cooper now holds a 12.5-point lead over Republican Michael Whatley in the race for North Carolina's open U.S. Senate seat. That's according to the latest poll from Carolina Journal. AP correspondent Charles de Ledesma reporting two tankers from the United Arab Emirates attacked while transiting the Straits of Hormuz.
6: Two tankers owned by Abu Dhabi's state-owned oil and gas company, ADNOC, were attacked Thursday evening while transiting the Strait of Hormuz, the company says. It adds that the attack caused no injuries and that the situation has been brought under control. The British military's Trade Operations Centre says two vessels were reported to have suffered minor damage while attacked by drones while transiting the strait. It didn't identify them as the ADNOC ships, but it appears to be the same incident. The UAE's foreign ministry blames the attacks on Iran, saying they were a flagrant violation of the UN's principles of freedom of navigation and were acts of piracy. I'm Charles de Ledesma.
4: North Carolina State Auditor says a detailed report on how the North Carolina Education Lottery will be released soon.
7: It's probably not the way you think it does. It gets distributed in a very convoluted formula.
4: That State Auditor Dave Bolick saying that that report is currently being reviewed by lottery officials. 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
1: Correspondent Ben Thomas reports rescue efforts continue in Colombia, even as they acknowledge the likelihood of finding survivors from Monday's earthquake is dwindling.
2: The official death toll from the devastating 7.4 magnitude earthquake that struck Colombia this week has risen to more than 280. Still, nearly 350 people have been rescued. Search teams raising fists to call for silence as they listen for signs of life in the rubble. While the new president, Abelardo de la Espriella, says nearly 400 people remain missing, civilian-run databases put the number 10 times higher. The head of Colombia's disaster agency says while hope is dwindling, the search will not stop. In the meantime, tons of international aid has been flowing in. Olga Janeth Castro in Cali says while she was left with nothing, she's thankful for the food and clothing that's been donated.
3: Gracias a nuestro Señor Jesucristo.
2: I'm Ben Thomas.
1: A long-abandoned downtown Durham property could be transformed into affordable housing. The former police headquarters on Chapel Hill Street could receive up to $6.3 million in city funding for 80 affordable rental units. The project would also preserve and restore the headquarters. Durham Mayor Leonardo Williams telling WNCN.
4: We brought together quite a coalition from community members to, you know, industry folks to even the city. I'm grateful. I think we're in a really good place.
1: That building dates back to the mid-1950s when it was built as the home office for the Home Security Life Insurance Company. Another heat advisory in effect today from 11 a.m. to 8 p.m. for a good portion of North Carolina. Heat index values should reach at least 107 degrees in many locations before the end of the day. Tony Rixby, NCN News.
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6: And Nissan of Clinton's correct time. It is 1 minute after the hour of 11 o'clock. 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Had a special request just a moment ago, and they wanted to hear Mickey Befford. Mickey Befford. Robert Michael, better known as Mickey Befford, and they want to hear him playing the gospel boogie. So, my friend, I got that lined up for you right now. I think we have. Anyway, let's see here. Yeah.

this morning, Mr. Robert Michael Barefoot, better known as Mickey, doing the gospel boogie right here on Oldies 1170. 5 minutes after the hour of 11 o'clock, and we got Peter, James, and John coming your way right now. Go City on Oldies 1170.

0: My friends, we never know when life will take a sudden turn. You could be here one minute and gone the next. Don't let life catch you off guard. Be prepared. Get a life insurance policy that will take care of the unexpected things that may happen to you or a family member. We offer some great policies for family members, from small burial plans with minimum premiums to large term plans and universal life plans. Let me ask you, if you had a machine that you could turn on, that you could crank up each morning at 8 a.m., and let it run all day long pumping out dollar bills, how much insurance would you put on that machine just in case it quit working? In other words, it died. Think about it, my friends. You are that machine. Do you have coverage on you? Give me a chance to help eliminate that uncertainty. I will find a plan that will fit your need and one that you can afford for you and your family members. That's Wayne Weeks with Woodman Life, 308 Vance Street, 596-2334. Don't let that long black train come after you without being prepared.
1: Long black train.
2: 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You are sure to enjoy it.

Oh, the cross in the middle should have been mine. The Florida Boys on Oldies 1170. Now going out this morning to none other than Miss Nellie Honeycutt. I just received a call and was telling me that she was celebrating her 95th birthday. Now I've got to get her a song on here in just a minute. So just bear with me. We're gonna get. I got a special song. She is a Viewmaster fan, so I've got to make sure I get her a song on by the Viewmasters, and we got that lined up for you right now, Miss Nellie. Here you go, dear.

Now going out to Jim Matthews, his favorite song, and Miss Becky. I talked to Miss Becky the other day, last week one day I talked to Miss Becky, and she must want to send this out to her because this is one of her favorite songs also. And Jack Weeks and Betty and Eddie P., one of his favorite songs. Carolyn knows, well, it's a favorite of a lot of folks. But Jim called in a while ago, Jimmy Matthews, and said, I want a little drinking from the saucer. So, Jimmy, we got a little drinking from the saucer coming your way right now, buddy.

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But you know what it seemed like? One day, all at once, those dark clouds broke, and that old sun

Wanda McNeil. 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She's going to be a little less than 100, she said. Well, she said 74. That's a little less than 100, isn't it? Yes, it is. We're going to send it out to you, Wanda. You said pick out one. I got one here for you. It simply says, I've got family there. Listen to the words in the message in this song.

her 74th birthday tomorrow. Happy birthday again, Wanda, and many more of them. Just got off the phone with Miss Grace Sinclair. She was telling me that Norwood Sinclair's birthday is tomorrow. Maybe it was today. I'm not sure, but anyway, today or tomorrow, one of them, he's celebrating a birthday. Let's just go ahead and put that out there. Celebrating a birthday. 89 years young. Happy birthday, Mr. Norwood. And we're going to play you a song she asked me about. We got it right here. I want to stroll over heaven with you. Happy birthday, Norwood Sinclair.

0: Want to Stroll Over Heaven with you. Alan Jackson doing that for us. Going out to Norwood Sinclair celebrating his birthday. 89 years young. Happy birthday, Mr. Norwood.
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1: Krista Lamont Parker, age 87, of Clinton, died on Tuesday, August the 4th. Funeral service will be 11 a.m. Saturday, August the 15th at the Lisbon Street Missionary Baptist Church in Clinton. Interment will follow at the Hillcrest Memorial Park in Clinton. The viewing will be Saturday, August the 15th from 10 a.m. to 11 a.m. Arrangements by the Worley Funeral Home. Timothy Daniel Weeks, age 73, of Clinton, died Sunday, August 9th. Services will be today at the Elizabeth Missionary Baptist Church in Roseboro at 2 p.m. Burial will follow in the Clinton City Cemetery. And the family will receive friends today from 1 to 2 p.m. at the Elizabeth Missionary Baptist Church. Arrangements by the Crumpler and Honeycutt Funeral Home. Mrs. Wybeatrice Matthew Sheets, age 82, died on Sunday, August the 2nd. Graveside service will be 2 p.m. Monday, August the 24th, at the Sand Hill State Veterans Cemetery in Spring Lake. Arrangements by the Butler Funeral Home, 6535 Clinton Road,

You have been listening to the obituary notices at WCLN AM, brought to you by the Crumpler and Honeycutt Funeral Home, 118 Federal Street in Clinton. Crumpler and Honeycutt Funeral Home would like to thank you for showing respect by burning your headlights and emergency flashers when in a funeral procession.

And now it's time for the church news. With our church news today, we have the Friendly Community Center. We'll be having a big event. This big event is the 31st Pastoral Anniversary Celebration for Bishop Larry Mawson. It's going to be on Sunday, August the 23rd at 9 a.m. Guest speaker will be Pastor Michael Borky. Music will be rendered by Pastor Helen Parker and the Union Hill Choir of Dunn. Everyone is invited to come out and be a part of that 31st Pastoral Anniversary Celebration for Bishop Larry Mawson. Once again, that's on Sunday, August the 23rd at 9 a.m. Robin Bark Ministries will be in concert Sunday, August the 30th at 11 a.m. at the Mount Moriah United Methodist Church, 1414 Odom Road in Clinton. For more information, call 910-385-5243. And we have a community blood drive that will be Monday, August the 24th, 1 to 6 p.m. at the Corinth Baptist Church. That's 991 Corinth Church Road in Salemburg. This is a community blood drive, Corinth Baptist Church. And don't forget, my friends, each and every Sunday right here on Oldies 1170, 6 a.m. it's the Michael Borkin Program. 8 a.m. it's Sunday Morning Devotion with Greg Smith. 8:30 is the Full Gospel Chapel Church with Sister Christine Kibbett. 9 a.m. the Plainview PFWB Church with Pastor Chubby Rapper. 9:30 is the Clinton Ministries Church with Reverend Larry Stansel. 10 a.m. the Singing Lewises with the Reverend David Lewis. 10:30 a.m. Elizabeth Missionary Baptist Church with Reverend John Hobbs. 11 a.m. the First Baptist Church with Reverend Ray Ammons. 12 noon is Charity Baptist Church with Reverend Chris Butler. 1 p.m. the Clinton Family Worship Center with the Pastor Lynn Black. 2 p.m. Tomahawk Learning Center with Reverend Travis Sampson. 2:30 p.m. Living Proof Ministers with Brother Earl Dancy. 3 p.m. Michael Borkin Program resumes and continues until 7 p.m. on Sunday night. And that, my friends, is our church news for today.

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0: This is Pastor Lynn Blackburn. I want to invite you to join with me each and every Sunday at 1 p.m. for the Clinton Family Worship Center service. 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
2: NCN News, I'm Tony Rigsby. A challenge to Duke Energy's description of its proposed rate increase. Attorney General Jeff Jackson says that recent settlement amount is not 6.8%, as Duke says, but more likely to be around 9.5%. Sarah Heilman with NC Warren telling WTBD.
3: Fueling these massive power guzzling data centers that communities are not asking for and really not serving the interests of the average North Carolinian.
2: That settlement still subject to approval from the State Utilities Commission. Former Governor Roy Cooper now holds a 12.5-point lead over Republican Michael Whatley in the race for North Carolina's open U.S. Senate seat. That's according to the latest poll from Carolina Journal. AP correspondent Charles de Ledesma reporting two tankers from the United Arab Emirates attacked while transiting the Straits of Hormuz.
4: Two tankers owned by Abu Dhabi's state-owned oil and gas company, ADNOC, were attacked Thursday evening while transiting the Strait of Hormuz, the company says. It adds that the attack caused no injuries and that the situation has been brought under control. The British military's Trade Operations Centre says two vessels were reported to have suffered minor damage while attacked by drones while transiting the strait. It didn't identify them as the ADNOC ships, but it appears to be the same incident. The UAE's foreign ministry blames the attacks on Iran, saying they were a flagrant violation of the UN's principles of freedom of navigation and were acts of piracy. I'm Charles de Ledesma.
2: North Carolina State Auditor says a detailed report on how the North Carolina Education Lottery will be released soon.
5: It's probably not the way you think it does. It gets distributed in a very convoluted formula.
2: That State Auditor Dave Bolick saying that that report is currently being reviewed by lottery officials. You're listening to NCN News.
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2: Correspondent Ben Thomas reports rescue efforts continue in Colombia, even as they acknowledge the likelihood of finding survivors from Monday's earthquake is dwindling.
8: The official death toll from the devastating 7.4 magnitude earthquake that struck Colombia this week has risen to more than 280. Still, nearly 350 people have been rescued. Search teams raising fists to call for silence as they listen for signs of life in the rubble. While the new president, Abelardo de la Espriella, says nearly 400 people remain missing, civilian-run databases put the number 10 times higher. The head of Colombia's disaster agency says while hope is dwindling, the search will not stop. In the meantime, tons of international aid has been flowing in.
9: Quedamos prácticamente sin nada.
8: Olga Janeth Castro in Cali says, while she was left with nothing,
9: comida,
8: she's thankful for the food and clothing
9: ropita.
8: That's been donated.
9: Gracias a nuestro Señor Jesucristo.
8: I'm Ben Thomas.
2: A long-abandoned downtown Durham property could be transformed into affordable housing. The former police headquarters on Chapel Hill Street could receive up to $6.3 million in city funding for 80 affordable rental units. The project would also preserve and restore the headquarters. Durham Mayor Leonardo Williams telling WNCN.
10: We brought together quite a coalition from community members to, you know, industry folks to even the city. I'm grateful. I think we're in a really good place.
2: That building dates back to the mid-1950s when it was built as the home office for the Home Security Life Insurance Company. Another heat advisory in effect today from 11 a.m. to 8 p.m. for a good portion of North Carolina. Heat index values should reach at least 107 degrees in many locations before the end of the day. Tony Rixby, NCN News.
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1: 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And in case you don't know the time here, it's 1220 here in downtown Clinton, but it's 5 o'clock somewhere.

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1: What time zone am I on? What country am I in?
2: It doesn't matter. It's 5 o'clock somewhere.
1: It's always on 5 in Margaritaville, come to think of it.
2: Yeah, I heard that.
1: You've been there, haven't you?
2: Yes, sir.
1: I've seen your boat there.
2: I've been to Margaritaville a few times.
1: All right. Well, that's good.
2: Stumble my way back.
1: Okay. Well, we just want to make sure you can keep it between the navigational beacons.

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All right, y'all, it's Friday afternoon. What do you say? Let's crank it up a little bit and I'm going to spin this next tune in memory of Mr. Jody Combs.

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0: And y'all, Live After Five last night was amazing. Great show by the Pounce Party Band. And also great to see some of my friends out there as well. And also, speaking of friends, make sure to tune in to my buddy, Mr. Robert Stroud, this Saturday from noon until 5. And he'll be bringing you more beach music your way. And also this Saturday from 9 a.m. until 1, Fresh Market on the Square, right here at downtown Clinton at the Courthouse Square. So make sure to support the local vendors that will be set up here. And hope to see y'all there. Now getting back to the music. Cranking it back up, Wall to Wall by the Band of Oz.

Wild Wild by the Band of Oz here on the Beach Radio. And ladies and gentlemen, before I play my last song for today, I want to thank you all so much for tuning in, and also to our incredible sponsors for helping make this show possible. I hope you have a great, safe, healthy, and blessed weekend. And to see you next time, right here on the beach. Now let's get our shag dancing shoes on, because Stagger Lee is here to visit.

0: NCN News, I'm Tony Rixby. A challenge to Duke Energy's description of its proposed rate increase. Attorney General Jeff Jackson says that recent settlement amount is not 6.8%, as Duke says, but more likely to be around 9.5%. Sarah Heilman with NC Warren telling WTBD.
1: Fueling these massive power guzzling data centers that communities are not asking for and really not serving the interests of the average North Carolinian.
0: That settlement's still subject to approval from the State Utilities Commission. Former Governor Roy Cooper now holds a 12.5-point lead over Republican Michael Whatley in the race for North Carolina's open U.S. Senate seat. That's according to the latest poll from Carolina Journal. AP correspondent Charles de Ledesma reporting two tankers from the United Arab Emirates attacked while transiting the Straits of Hormuz.
2: Two tankers owned by Abu Dhabi's state-owned oil and gas company, ADNOC, were attacked Thursday evening while transiting the Strait of Hormuz, the company says. It adds that the attack caused no injuries and that the situation has been brought under control. The British military's Trade Operations Centre says two vessels were reported to have suffered minor damage while attacked by drones while transiting the strait. It didn't identify them as the ADNOC ships, but it appears to be the same incident. The UAE's foreign ministry blames the attacks on Iran, saying they were a flagrant violation of the UN's principles of freedom of navigation and were acts of piracy. I'm Charles de Ledesma.
0: North Carolina state auditor says a detailed report on how the North Carolina education lottery will be released soon.
3: It's probably not the way you think it does. It gets distributed in a very convoluted formula.
0: That state auditor Dave Bolick saying that report is currently being reviewed by lottery officials. 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
0: Correspondent Ben Thomas reports rescue efforts continue in Colombia, even as they acknowledge the likelihood of finding survivors from Monday's earthquake is dwindling.
6: The official death toll from the devastating 7.4 magnitude earthquake that struck Colombia this week has risen to more than 280. Still, nearly 350 people have been rescued. Search teams raising fists to call for silence as they listen for signs of life in the rubble. While the new president, Abelardo de la Esperia, says nearly 400 people remain missing, civilian-run databases put the number 10 times higher. The head of Colombia's disaster agency says while hope is dwindling, the search will not stop. In the meantime, tons of international aid has been flowing in. Olga Janeth Castro in Cali says while she was left with nothing, she's thankful for the food and clothing that's been donated.
7: Gracias a nuestro Señor Jesucristo.
6: I'm Ben Thomas.
0: A long abandoned downtown Durham property could be transformed into affordable housing. The former police headquarters on Chapel Hill Street could receive up to $6.3 million in city funding for 80 affordable rental units. The project would also preserve and restore the headquarters. Durham Mayor Leonardo Williams telling WNCN.
8: We brought together quite a coalition from community members to, you know, industry folks to even the city. I'm grateful. I think we're in a really good place.
0: That building dates back to the mid-1950s when it was built as the home office for the Home Security Life Insurance Company. Another heat advisory in effect today from 11 a.m. to 8 p.m. for a good portion of North Carolina. Heat index values should reach at least 107 degrees in many locations before the end of the day. Tony Rixby, NCN News.
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0: All right, the Nissan of Clinton time. We got a minute after the hour of 1 o'clock 92 with that heat advisory in place. It's feeling like 108 out there, you guys. So come on in, take a load off, and enjoy some good deals we got coming your way next here on the Country Store. For the next hour and a half, the phone lines are open for you. 910-592-1170. It's 910-592-1170. 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So we're going to start off with a word from a few of them. But don't go anywhere. We got those calls coming your way next. 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
0: Let's get right to the calls. What do you say? Country Store, hi, you're on the air.
3: Yeah, how you doing, Nicole?
0: Hey, good. How are you?
3: Pretty good. Right. Want to move something off the list today. That DeWalt air compressor letting it go for $20.
0: All right. There you go. When deals get
3: $17
0: better.
3: Is how much the switch is, and I have, what, $37 in a $400 machine.
0: That's right. That's a good deal. Better.
3: So they want it for $20. They can have it. It's a DeWalt air compressor, 6 gallon.
0: All right.
3: And like I said, all it needs is that pressure switch.
0: Yeah.
3: Also, I have that, still got that Nintendo Switch.
0: Okay.
3: It's got the Mario Kart Deluxe 8 game with it, with the charger. Nothing wrong with it. Ain't really played it hardly none. $150 with the game and the charger.
0: All right.
3: And also, the phone number is
0: 596-1696.
3: Yes, ma'am.
0: All right. Sounds good, sweetie. Thank you.
3: Thank you very much.
0: Anytime.
3: Uh-huh. Bye-bye.
0: Bye-bye. All right, you guys. So, got a couple of good deals. When good deals get better, right? Yeah, it could be It's like a good deal soap opera. So he's got the air compressor. This is a DeWalt air compressor. It is in good shape. This is a good sturdy piece. It will need a pressure switch. But like he said, $17 piece and you're good to go. He's asking $20 for it. So yeah, altogether $37 for a DeWalt air compressor. It's a 6 gallon too. So if that helps anybody, this is a terrific deal. Also, they've got the Nintendo Switch still available. This Nintendo Switch is a portable gaming device. It is in terrific condition. It's new condition. You get everything that goes with it, the charger, and they've also got Mario Kart Deluxe 8, I believe, is the Mario Kart version they have. Lots of fun for everyone. I mean, who can't resist a good race game, right? And for $150, it's a terrific deal. Good back-to-school incentive, right? So give them a call if you're interested. That number, 910-596-1696. That's 910-596-1696. Country Store, next caller, you're on the air.
4: Yes, ma'am, Nicole. I'm trying to find someone that can possibly help me with a little project. We have a house, a young lady has a house out in the Clinton community, and these storms has caused a lot of pine straw to accumulate on her roof. She's not physically capable of getting up on that roof and getting it off. She's looking for someone who may be a handyman that might be interested in some employment doing that for her, getting the straw off the roof, and also a good possibility they could have continued employment with yard work, either both now and the future. That number is 910-590-5769. 590-5769. Thank you.
0: Thank you, darling. All right, perfect. If you guys are looking for a little extra cash, this could be a wonderful way to do it. And did you get that at the end? It could. One simple job could turn into a pretty consistent regular opportunity. So there's a lady here in the Clinton area. She's got a lot of pine straw on the roof of her home. She's looking for someone that could come out and get the pine straw off the roof. Pretty easy, right? When you know what you're doing, you're able to do it. And then, of course, you would be paid for that. And then possibly moving forward, if you would be interested in doing some yard work for her on a, you know, fairly regular basis. Like you said, this is here in the Clinton area, and if you're interested in doing the pine straw and or maybe doing some yard work in the future, just give them a call. Talk to them. See what you can work out there. 910-590-5769. That's 910-590-5769. Give them a call and see what you can do there. All right, so it is Friday. I know after the Maxwell Endless Yard Sale, we usually we take a break. Usually the yard sales kind of go on decline for a little while. And then once the temperatures begin to alleviate a little, we'll see them go back up. So if you do have a yard sale, now's a good time to feature it when there aren't that many going on. That means you can funnel most of the people out to you. And I do encourage you to give us that information. Let us know where those sales are at so we can include them. We've got a lot of folks that look forward to those listings on Saturday mornings. All right, we got to take a break, but I'll tell you what, we're going to grab a call first. What do you say? Country Store, hi, you're on the air. Possibly, hold on. Now you're on the air. There we go.
5: Okay.
0: We got you now.
5: I don't want to go, but you must have went to commercial.
0: Yeah.
5: Yeah, I don't do that and everything. I've still got some tires for sale. The man's looking for 16. I'm trying to get them for him, everything. You give me time, I might can find some for him.
0: Okay.
5: I got some 14s, 15s, and 18s, and 20s.
0: All right.
5: They're in good shape. Nothing wrong with them. They're different prices. If anybody needs them that don't want to go high dollars, I got some of them.
0: Perfect. All right.
5: Okay. I still got a pressure washer with 2 wands, and it does run. I'll take $100 for it.
0: Right.
5: And I've got the, I got that rip saw, you know, the arm saw, regular arm saw.
0: Mm-hmm.
5: It's a Serious Craftsman. There's nothing wrong with it. I can't go to less than $350, because if I do, I just might as well just keep it.
0: Okay.
5: You know what I mean?
0: Yeah. All right.
5: And I got some salt water and fresh water rods and reels for $5 a piece.
0: All right.
5: And I've got that grill, that 3-piece wood smoker. I love to get rid of it before it rusts. I'll take 40 for it. And I've got a little small aluminum extension ladder and stuff like that. I'll take 25 for that. And I got the basketball goal. I still love to get rid of it. I don't want to scrap it. Some little kid might want it for $40. And I'm still looking. A man called me yesterday, and I hope he's got one. Still looking the charger and the battery. He's got it, but I don't know if it'll fit it. But I'm still looking, you know, one of those.
0: Okay.
5: If anybody's got one, because I hate to go buy a new one and everything. Somebody's not using theirs and stuff like that.
0: Yeah.
5: And this see, dear, I about got it and everything. I got some more stuff, but I'll be calling back later
0: okay.
5: on.
0: Yeah.
5: I got some tools, electric tools, some jigsaws, drills, skill saws, stuff like that. When I feel better, I might have a yard sale, but right now, I can't have nothing.
0: Okay. That's okay. All right.
5: I'm still on the wheezy side.
0: Okay.
5: Stuff like that. And I still got a research. It's a standard side truck for $80, and I got some ball mounts. 910-592-3738, and you have a good afternoon.
0: All right, you too. Thanks. All right, you guys. So if you want to talk to him about a few of these items, he does have a few tires. The best thing with the tires is just give him a call, let him know what size you're looking for, and he can tell you what he's got out there. That set of 20-inch mud grips are really nice, though. So if you want to check those out, make a good deal there. He's got the radial arm saw and the chop saw, a couple of other big pieces there again, all in good shape. The extension ladder, that's an aluminum extension ladder for your smaller projects. Don't forget, if you're looking to do the grilling, he's got them. Gas grill, yeah. Charcoal, I think he's got a charcoal grill, but he's also got that three-piece smoker out there, and it's in great shape for the time being. Don't let it go to waste, and let's put it to use, right? And call me when you get the meat done, right? He's also got the pressure washer. This one is in good shape. He's got two wands that go with it. The hose is in good shape as well, so altogether a solid piece, and he does have a few of the fishing rod and reels available. He's got both saltwater and freshwater reels and rods. So if you're interested planning a good trip, check with him and see what kind of rig you can get up. He is still looking for a charger and or a battery there for the DeWalt drill. Maybe if you've got the battery kit, or, you know, maybe if you've got the drill that's bad, you don't know what to do. He just needs the battery and the charger. So if you think you can help him out, or if you want to check him out, the number 910-592-3738 is the number to call there. That's 910-592-3738. Might even be able to work out a trade or something there with him. Yeah, no, that would be cool, right? We got to take a quick break. I got more calls to take, and that means more deals to make coming up on the Country Store.
6: 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Again, that's 910-260-2151. 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
0: All right, let's get back to those calls. Country Store, hi, you're on the air.
7: Yes, Nicole, let me put back on. I got a round wood wine and whiskey bar and cabinet.
0: All right.
7: Very nice piece, nicely done. It's got inside, you open it up, it's got nice where you can put all your whiskey and wine bottles, and got racks to hold all your wine glasses.
0: Yeah.
7: It's around 4 foot tall and about 30 inches wide. I still have that Native American statue. It's of an Indian girl holding her baby in her arms. The size of that is about 3 foot, 4 inches tall and about 14 inches wide.
0: Yes.
7: And I still have that model of that Titanic ship.
0: Oh, yeah.
7: In a shadow box glass case. The size of that's about 3 foot 6 inches wide and about 13 inches tall. Nice. And the number is 910-214-9314. And anybody give me a call, I can send them pictures of it. Right. Thank you, ma'am.
0: Thank you, darling. All right, you guys. So he's got some really cool collectible pieces out there. I still say for our history buffs out in the area, this could be some really interesting pieces to pick up. But that Native American mother statuette, this is a pretty good size. Like I said, about 3 foot 4 inches. She's setting up on the pedestal, but it is authentic, hand-painted, perfect condition, all right, and so vivid. The colors on it are, she's just beautiful. The mother is holding her baby, and like you said, Native dress, everything's authentic. Now, he's also got the handcrafted model Titanic. This is also a nice piece, very detail-oriented, in perfect condition. This one is encased in a glass top shadow box, and it has the authentic clippings, the news clippings from the 1912 reports, from the maiden voyage, the sinking, all of that. So really cool piece altogether. Now, also, he's got the bar. He's got, it's about 4 feet tall together, but this is a wooden bar. It's a bar and cabinet set. Now, you've got the bar. And then underneath, like you said, you've got the cabinet area where you can put your drinks and glasses, things like that. The coolness of this whole piece is it is themed and shaped and like a whiskey barrel. So you've got that kind of authentic cask, you know, kind of distillery vibe going with it. It's round, like I said, solid, about 4 feet tall. It's in great shape, and I think it would make a wonderful addition to like a game room, man cave, you know, just somewhere where you want to kick back and enjoy. So if you want to talk to him about any of these items, I think he can even send pictures. You can call. Maybe I think you can text, too. The number is 910-214-9314. That's 910-214-9314. Country Store, hi, you're on the air.
8: Hi, sweetie. How are you?
0: Hey, good. How are you doing?
8: Doing okay.
0: All right.
8: Still doing the sale. Everything must go, moving type sale got going on. We have it going on every day. I'll practically be here as long as the rain holds off. If it's not, if it's sprinkling, it'll be fine. If it's pouring down, no, of course not. Okay. But other than that, I'm going to try and be out here the rest of the weekend. I'll be out here for the remainder of the day today and throughout the rest of the weekend as long as the weather, you know, holds up. But 55 Bumpy Lane here from on out, whatever. Just got a whole bunch of items for everybody in the whole household for sale, anything from one end of the house to the other. Those wireless earphones are still available. They come with the little charging port and everything. You just pop them in, connect them to your Bluetooth on your phone or whatever, and drive hands-free while talking on them or, you know, yeah. Whatever.
0: Okay.
8: You want to use them for?
0: Yeah.
8: The basketball goal, the office chair, the, you know, just everyday type items, your plates, your saucers, china stuff, little whatnots, home decor pieces, your wall hangings, the clothing for everybody in the family, shoes, different kinds, a bunch of very nice name brands, purses, the artificial flowers, those signs for like fall and Easter and spring and Christmas, and just a whole bunch of different type stuff, a couple lamps, the kids' toys, little ride-on toys, kitchen curtains, you know, just a little bit of everything. Smaller kitchen appliance and everything. You just have to come out here and see what I've got. I just got too much stuff. The filing cabinet's still available as well. It's got way too many items to name. There's a whole lot of very, very nice stuff. I can sell this stuff in bulk for one price, and somebody can open a thrift store or whatever with it. Or I could sell it piece by piece or in, you know, two or three different bulks or however anybody wants to do it. I'm just trying to get rid of stuff. Still doing the little bag sales and stuff as well. Mm-hmm. And I'm still looking for any kind of totes with lids, totes without lids, boxes, any size. They can just give me a call or text, or they can stop by 55 Bumpy Lane, 910-385-1390. And me and my husband are going to go through the tools this weekend, but we're going to have a lot of power, battery-powered tools, like some saws and some drills and things like that.
0: Oh, yeah. All right. Sounds good, darling. Thank you.
8: Thank you, sweetie. Mm-hmm. Stay cool out there.
0: You too. Bye-bye. All right, you guys. Yeah, she's going to be staying cool, but she's got those hot deals. And like she said, it's a really neat idea if someone would like to just come out in bulk buy take everything she has and use it in the thrift store, use it in their own sale, you know, however they wanted. But if you're interested, she's got a whole lot of items. She does still have some of the office equipment. And that office chair, I've forgotten about that one. It's in great shape for $10. And I don't know if you've priced office chairs, but you ain't going to find one for $10 in the store, okay? The filing cabinet, also $10. It's a two-drawer cabinet. It's got the tabs, the folders, everything there. If you want to take the fun outdoors, that basketball goal is available for only $20. It's got the fillable base in it, and it's in terrific condition for the kids. The interior, the exterior decor, everything from cutlery and dishes and figurines and whatnots for the inside to porch flags and garden gnomes for your outside. If you want to make it look better, she's got you covered. Clothing and the kids' items as well. And then I did want to feature those earbuds. She's got a pair of wireless, they're Bluetooth earbuds. You see all the kids now, all the youngsters, they go around, they've got these in their ear. People, the kids, they don't, you see them talking, you don't know who they're talking to. They've got an earbud in their ear. They're talking to someone on their phone. You don't even see it. So this could be a nice one as you head back to school. It's got the chargeable case that goes with it, and they're practically new condition. So if you want to check her out, she is set up all weekend. As long as the weather's good, she is out there. 55 Bumpy Lane. That's off 701 North. She starts around 7:30, 8 o'clock and goes until each day. But you can always call for more information. That number, 910-385-1390. That's 910-385-1390. And you can also text her, too. Let's grab another one. Country Storm, hi, you're on the air.
9: Yeah, Nicole, you can take the table off because we decided we're going to keep it.
0: Okay, fair enough. That's a good deal.
9: And I got the Beach Cruiser with black wall tires. It's black with white walls. I'm asking $30 today for it.
0: All right.
9: And I got a burn barrel that's got stuff in it would need to be emptied. If they're willing to empty it, I'll let it go for $20.
0: All right.
9: And my friend's looking some rabbits close to Clinton, and I'll give my number that I give his. My number is 910-930-1242. His is 910-990-0189.
0: Does it matter any kind of rabbit? Just kind of see what's out there?
9: Any kind of rabbit. He just wants to see what's out there, yeah.
0: All right. You got it, darling. Thank you. All right, you guys, let's see if we can help him out. His friend does rabbits, and he is looking, just like he said, doesn't matter what kind that's out there, just kind of seeing what is there. But if you or someone you know, you've got some rabbits, indoor, outdoor, that you're looking for a good home for, give him a call. I think he would love to take them off your hands. If you got some rabbits or you got a good lead, the number, 910-990-0189. That's 910-990-0189 if you can help him track down a couple of rabbits. And then if you're interested, I'll tell you what, that table set, that was a really good deal. But I think it's nice to keep too, because those kind of tables, very handy when you got the seats and the bench. You got a lot of variety there. But he's got a couple of good deals on that Beach Cruiser. This is great condition. White wall tires, you hear that? $30 on the Beach Cruiser bike. And now the temperatures are dropping, the crowds are starting to ease up from the beach. It'd be nice to take one down for the day, right? He's also got a burn barrel out there. Like you said, it's got some stuff in it right now. You're welcome to do what you want with it. He'll take $20 on the barrel as it stands. 910-930-1242. That's his number there. That's 910-930-1242. Got a couple of new items as well today, and we've got, I do have an additional yard sale to put out there. I wanted to remind you guys, I have not heard on the boat, so I do think it's worth a mention. Our friend out of the Wallace area, I think, yeah, Wallace, right? He does still have the fiberglass V-bottom riverboat. He's got the trailer to go with it, too. Now,

0: 914-3995. That's 910-214-3995. And Lord help me, that was a tiny piece of paper. There it is. The other number, if you have a little trouble, is 910-284-4696. That's 910-284-4696. He is out of the Wallace area. And let me see here. He says they're in good shape. They just got to go. And he's downsizing. So $200, I do believe that is for them both. It's a terrific deal. And we've got more coming up on the Country Store on Funtime Oldies.
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0: 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All right, let's see if we can get back to the calls. 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
3: How you doing, Nicole?
0: Hey, good. How are you?
3: Pretty good.
0: All right.
3: So I still got that 10 by 12 gazebo.
0: You do? Okay. All right.
3: Yeah, I still got it. Okay. And the two four-wheelers, the 110 and the 125cc.
0: Yeah.
3: Which both of them, they will need some carburetor work and some batteries.
0: All right.
3: 300 for the both.
0: Got you there.
3: They with the flywheel for the Oldham Water.
0: The Cub.
3: Cub Cadet riding a lawnmower, 27 horsepower flywheel.
0: Nice.
3: 250.
0: Okay.
3: And I'm still looking for a small, reasonable deep freeze. Anybody got one out there?
0: Ooh.
3: Just type deep freeze.
0: Okay. Got you there.
3: 910-305-6472.
0: All right. Sounds good, sweetie. Thank you.
3: Thank you.
0: All right, some really good deals here. And like he said, he's being honest, he's putting it out there. These are good deals, but you are going to have to put in a little of your own elbow grease, okay? Or if you're looking, I was thinking too, if you don't want to use them, it could be just good parts ones. But these two four-wheelers could be a very, very good deal, especially someone looking for a project or, you know, just looking for something to fix up. He's got I think one's a 110, the other is 120, 125. Both of these four-wheelers are in, you know, good solid bodies here. They are going to need a battery and a little TLC, so they are going to need some work to get them back to, you know, back to fun. But for $300 for the pair, I mean, you're going to get that much just out of parts alone. So definitely worth a check there. The gazebo, this is a 10, I think a 10 by 12. It's either 10 by 10 or 10 by 12. He said it was a 12-foot gazebo. This thing is in great shape overall, and he was asking, I think he was asking like one or 150 for it or the best offer. And then he does have the flywheel. That is a brand new flywheel. It's never been used, never been installed. This flywheel will run for the older model Cub Cadets, the bigger, the large motors, like the 20, 27, 22 horsepower motors. It's got the starter ring, everything you need. And if you want to check on that, the TLCs, the four-wheelers or the gazebos, you can give him a call. While you're at it, don't forget he is looking for a good deal on a medium-sized chest-type freezer. Not looking for anything huge, but he does need something, you know, big enough to put a couple of pounds of meat in, right? So if you can help him out with a chest-type freezer, or if he can help you with some of those deals, the number to call is 910-305-6472. That's 910-305-6472. All right, we got your ag report coming up in just a moment. Before that, I'll tell you what, let's see if we can grab another call. What do you say? Country Store, hi, you're on the air.
4: Hey, Miss Nicole, how you doing today?
0: Hey, good. How are you?
4: I'm doing okay.
0: All right.
4: I'm calling in today. I'm calling back because I still have the Shasta camper for sale.
0: Okay.
4: And today, I'm going to drop down the price. I want it $700. I'm going to drop it down to $600 today.
0: Nice.
4: I got pictures. If anybody wants to see pictures of it, they can just give me a call and text them the pictures.
0: Okay.
4: And my number is 845-375-9371. I am here in the Clinton area. And also, I would like to put on a car for my sister.
0: Okay.
4: She got a 97 Buick Park Avenue. It's got 170,000 miles. It's got the supercharged engine in it with dual exhaust. It's got a sunroof. And it's only been one owner. And she's taking it, leaves my office today. Give her a call at 910-723-2658. That's 910-723-2658. If anyone's interested in that Buick Park Avenue, just call and talk with her.
0: All right.
4: And see if we can make a deal on everything today.
0: Sounds like a plan, darling. Thank you. All right.
4: Thank you, Ms. Nicole. Have a blessed day.
0: You too. Thanks. I tell you what, I got some good ones there, you guys. So the Buick and the camper are still available. We've been talking about these this week. This Shasta camper, he just called it in a day or two ago. It is in great shape. It's an older model, but he needs to get it gone. He's only asking $600 for it. Shasta campers are nice, smaller pull-behind campers. So if you've got like a medium or smaller SUV or truck, then these are really good. They're not going to, you know, tag your engine out trying to get them where you need to go. They've got that classic appeal to them as well. And got that vintage, like we were saying the other day, when you think of traveling down Route 66, this is the tag along that you want behind you, okay? So $600, like you said, he can send you some pictures. You want to check it out, the number. And he is here in the Clinton area, okay? That number is 845-375-9371. That's 845-375-9371. And like you said, now she still has the 97 Buick Park Avenue. One owner. She's been the owner the whole time. This Buick has got the dual exhaust. It's got the supercharged engine on it. I think like 170,000 miles on it for a Buick. That's really nice. This thing is it's in good shape here. She's asking $1,500, you guys. That's right, only $1,500. And if you want to check out that Buick Park Avenue, you can give her a call, 910-723-2658. That's 910-723-2658. All right, we do have to break out. We got your ag report coming up here in just a moment, so you stick around for that. Plus, we got more Country Store on the backside. Deacon Jones time, 32 minutes after the hour. We got sunshine, 94 in downtown with a heat index of 112.
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0: All right, checking out your green bids out of the Clinton elevators for Friday, August the 14th. We've got corn up 8.5 right now to 5.45 a bushel. Soybeans up 3.75 to 11.86 a bushel. Nothing on the sorghum. And as we look to Fayetteville, yellow soybeans are coming in anywhere from $12 to $13 a bushel right now. Looking up to Wall Street, we've got a mixed bag as of the 1 o'clock hour with corn up, just at 8.5, 4.56 a bushel. Soybeans are up 5.5 to 11.73 per bushel. Wheat is soaring on Wall Street, up almost $20 to 6.72 a bushel. Live cattle is down 2.25 at 217.78 per 100 pounds, while lean hogs are down just over half a dollar to 81.53, also per 100 pounds. But we do still have a couple of hours to go. Maybe we can get the cows and the hogs in the green before we close it out for the week. Don't forget, you can always keep up with how your ag report is doing weekday afternoons. We got you covered here on the Country Store. 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
0: The Great American Shopping Place. All right, back to the calls on the Country Store. Hi, you're on the air.
8: Yes, ma'am. Good afternoon.
0: Hey.
8: I got a couple items for you today.
0: Oh, sure.
8: I have a 2003 Dodge Dakota. 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
0: All right.
8: I'm asking $4,500 best offer.
0: Nice.
8: And I can send pictures.
0: Okay.
8: And I still have my home for sale in St. Paul's, North Carolina.
0: All right.
8: Three bedroom, two full bath, 2.25 acres out in the country.
0: All right.
8: And they can call me on that, and I can give them the Zillow so they can look it up and everything.
0: Okay. Yeah.
8: It's for sale by owner. It's not for sale by realtor.
0: There you go. Okay.
8: And last, I got some rings, wedding rings, engagement ring. I have the appraisals with it and everything, but I'll take half price of whatever the appraisal is.
0: Okay.
8: And I can send the pictures to you on that.
0: Nice.
8: The wedding rings are three.
0: Oh.
8: Invested in it. It's 105-6781. And I'll trade for the rings if someone's interested in us getting married.
0: Do some trade. Okay. All right. Good options. Let's see what we can do, honey. Thank you.
8: All right. Thank you, ma'am. Bye-bye.
0: Bye-bye. All right there. So, like you said, you've got some options. He would be interested in doing maybe some trading on the rings. And he's got a couple of beautiful sets out there. First off, he's got the wedding set, the wedding band with two additional rings. It's a three-ring wedding set. All real. We're talking real metals, real gold, real silver, real gems, real gemstones, and very beautifully done. So if you want to check this one out, like you said, he's got the appraisal papers to go with it. So you can see exactly what it's worth, and then you can negotiate. Make him an offer and go from there. Same thing on the engagement ring. He's got a beautifully done engagement ring. It also has the appraisal papers. So this would be a beautiful way of keeping it real, but saving a little bit of money. So if you know anyone that might be ready to pop the question, ask him first and save yourself some money. He's also got the Dodge Dakota. This is a 2003 Dodge Dakota. This little truck packs a punch. It's two-wheel drive, just over $130,000 on it, but it is in terrific shape. He's asking $4,500. That could be a little negotiable. So if you want to check that out, by all means, you may want to give him a call. And then he does still have his home available. And this home is darling, all right? It's in the St. Paul's community, which I love St. Paul. I love that whole area out around in there because you're close enough to some of the bigger cities. Sampson, of course, you got Lumberton, you got South Carolina, Fayetteville's right there. But you're still out in the country, so you don't have that city living per se. You still got some room to stretch out. And this one, you can stretch out a lot. It's got 2.25 acres of land that goes with it. You got 3 bedrooms, 2 full baths, and I think there's an extra room. So you could, it may actually be able to go up to 4 bedrooms. A lot of nice features on this home. Give him a call. He can give you all the details. Let you check the link out so you can see it and get a better idea if it's for you. The number, though, 910-385-6781. That's 910-385-6781. Country Store, hi, you're on the air.
9: North Carolina.
0: Do I now?
9: I've got a organ, a Yamaha.
0: Oh, okay.
9: A man had it in his house, and he wanted to get rid of it.
0: Mm-hmm.
9: So he gave it to me, and I put it in my building.
0: Okay.
9: Well, I'd like somebody else to have it because I'm trying to clean my building out, and I would like to either go to a church or go to somebody. I know I did touch the keys on it. It does play, but if anybody wants it, they're welcome to it, church or whoever. It's free to a good home.
0: Okay.
9: And but it's got rollers on it. It's got the seat to go with it.
0: Oh.
9: And but they would have to maybe get a trailer or have 3 or 4 men if they're going to try to load it in a body or pickup. But best option is to come with a trailer, roll it up in it.
0: Yeah.
9: And my number is 910-635-7522. It's good to a good home.
0: All right. We got you, sweetie. Thank you.
9: Uh-huh. Thank you, ma'am.
0: All right.
9: God bless you.
0: Bless you, hon. And like he said, this would be a wonderful blessing on the, maybe there's a church out there that has been thinking about maybe getting a piano or an organ. This could be it for you. And let me finish here. He said it was, I'm going to put in the fact that it's setting up on rollers, even though it's a pretty solid, pretty fair size piece. The fact that it's on those rollers is going to make it really easy or easier. I don't want to mislead somebody. It's going to make it easier to move it around. But this is a free organ. It's a Yamaha organ. And like you said, it's got some size to it. It's been in storage for a while. It's in great shape. And it does have the seat that goes with it too. So literally everything you need, but someone to play it. You know, someone that can, you got yourself a fun weekend here. But anyway, like you said, just give him a call. You may need to have a buddy, be ready to come out and get a trailer to put it on. Cause you know, it is a good size. 910, but it has the roller. So you're going to be okay there. Your toes will be safe. 910-635-7522. Once again, it is 100% free. 910-635-7522. That's an awesome deal. Country Store, hi, you're on the air.
10: Yes, I have some stuff. I have a bunch of Earnhardt stuff in an old trunk. In an old trunk. And I have heaters from electric to gas. I have TVs. I have a pump water with irrigation pump.
0: Okay. Ring. Oh yeah.
10: And I got a bunch of motorcycle helmets and used. They're cheap. My number is 910-990-1972.
0: Do you know if the Earnhardt stuff, is that junior or is that his dad, senior?
10: That senior. It goes back to...
0: Nice.
10: 80s.
0: There you go. Yeah, where does it get started? All right. Yeah, let's see if we can help you move it, hon. Thank you.
10: Okay, thank you.
0: Anytime. I tell you what, anytime you're dealing with collectibles, the older they are, the older the pieces, especially if they're in good shape, the more valuable they become. And, you know, back when the Intimidator wasn't always the Intimidator, okay? You know, at one time, he was a young whippersnapper just getting out on the circuit, right? Or, you know, just getting his toes wet, so to speak. But if you're interested, this is some Dale Earnhardt Sr. memorabilia. Like he said, some of this is from the 80s. So yeah, this is just when he was really starting to make a name for himself. He started winning, I think he started winning the Winston Cup Series back in the early 80s. And then by the mid and late 80s, he had gotten into his championships and was really becoming a household name. But if you're interested, he's got a nice little trunk that can go with it too. So this could be a nice collection for you. He's also got looking ahead for the winter. I'm telling you, I know it feels like 112 out there right now, but you will save money if you're thinking about the cooler weather now. Now's the time to start getting ready. Heaters, we've got them, and we've got good deals on them. He's got a variety of heaters out there. He's got some gas and some electric-powered heaters. Give him a call. Now's the time to save the money. They're cheaper now than they will be in November, okay? He's also got a variety of TVs out there. Just depends on what you're looking for. And that's the man that's got the irrigation pump. He's got the irrigation pipe. He's got a 3-inch irrigation pump. And it's in, I think it's either new or new conditioned. And then if you're interested, the helmets, doesn't matter if you're a motorcycle, rider, you can be for the kids on the go-karts, four-wheelers, or even skateboarding. If you're doing anything on wheels, protect your head, all right? Yeah, you got to keep that head protected. He's got them, and trust me, you won't have to pay $50 and $60 for them. That's for sure. 910-990-1972 is his number there. That's 910-990-1972. It was a good year, too.
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0: All right, let's get back to the calls. Oh, missed them there. All right, maybe they can get back in just a little bit. I've got to tell you about a yard sale that's coming up tomorrow, too. And if you're planning a yard sale, make sure you get that information in here to us. This one is going to be tomorrow only, 175 Stormy Lane. That's here in Clinton. Once again, that's going to be one. Didn't mean to fire that one off. It's going to be 175 Stormy Lane here in Clinton. They're going to be out there tomorrow, tomorrow only. This is going to be from 7 until, you guys, okay? From 7 until. And it looks like they're going to have a lot of clothing with this one. A lot of clothing, home decor. They've got a nice bedroom set, too. I don't have a phone number for it, but if you're interested, Stormy Lane is like if you're heading out I don't want to say if you're heading out like 701 off, I think you can get to it off of Isaac Weeks Road too, but I think you mainly can get there off of 701. So if you want to check it out, just head out there off of Hobson Highway 701. It's right outside of town out there on the right. That's 175 Stormy Lane tomorrow from 7 until. Let's see if we can get back to the calls. Country Store, hi, you're on the air.
13: Yes, ma'am. Looking to buy Ertl Farm Toys tractors.
0: What kind? I'm sorry, what kind did you say?
13: Ertl.
0: Hurdle?
13: Ertl Farm Toys.
0: Okay.
13: Yes, ma'am.
0: The toys.
13: Yeah.
0: Gotcha.
13: It doesn't matter if it's John Deere International, whatever. We'll consider any of it.
0: Okay.
13: The number is 910-379-4041.
0: 4041. All right. And are those like the miniature ones?
13: They're considered like 1/16 scale.
0: Okay, yeah,
13: they're,
0: yeah.
13: They're kind of big, you know, good size.
0: Okay.
13: About like a basketball, I should say.
0: Okay, all right. I think I know. I got you. All right, sounds good, honey. Thank you.
13: Thank you.
0: Bye-bye. I just wanted to make sure we were on the same page. And I've seen some of the John Deere's are the ones I'm more, I didn't know they did those, that's what those were called. But he is looking for, they're called farm toy hurdles. They're little, I don't want to say miniature because like he said, they're not like matchbox size, but they're small. They can be anything from fence panels, to the tractors, to, you know, pretty much anything used in farming. If you've got anything like that, and I think the main thing, like he said, they're about 1/16 of scale. So it can be anything like that. He's looking particularly, I think, for some of the tractors too, the actual farming equipment. So if you got like the actual tractors, maybe the trailers, maybe a silo. I don't know if he's looking for that too or not. But anything that you have that's the Hurdle Farm Toys, let's give him a call. Or if you think it might be, can't hurt, right? Can never hurt just to call and see. 910-379-4041. That's 910-379-4041. Do remember, if it's matchbox, that's not it. If you've got a little matchbox tractor, you know, if it can fit in the palm of your hand, that's probably not it. The hurdles, generally the 1/16, those are a little bit bigger than your standard matchbox toy. All right, let's see if we can get back into it here. We got to take a break. We're getting to the top of the hour. Country Store, hi, you're on the air. Time flies.
14: Hey, good afternoon. Hey. I'm here again.
0: Okay, no problem.
14: Look, I got that one horse mill plow. It's run by gas.
0: Okay.
14: It needs a belt. On what size belt it needs, I'll take $125 for it.
0: All right.
14: But man said it did run when I got it. And I've got some dog houses, some fiberglass. I know the winter's coming, like you said.
0: Mm-hmm.
14: I got a couple of those for $40 a piece.
0: All right.
14: And I got some small dog cages, the wire cages.
0: Oh, yeah.
14: I got some of those and everything. I'll take 25 for each one of them.
0: All right.
14: There's no bents, no rust, no nothing on them.
0: Yeah.
14: And if anybody's looking at some windows, I got some wooden windows.
0: All right.
14: If they want them, they can come get them. They're free.
0: Oh, wow. Okay.
14: I got about 40 of them, 25 or 30 of them.
0: Oh, wow.
14: Before they get messed up.
0: That's right.
14: I just got to get rid of them before they get...
0: All right.
14: And also, I got some storm doors.
0: Ooh.
14: Anybody got the measurement? I'll see if I got some of those and everything, because people's calling, you know, want some instead of going buy and lose this price.
0: All right.
14: Yeah.
0: Yeah.
14: Yeah. And I got a couple of, let's see, I got all kinds of stuff here. You know that.
0: Oh, yeah.
14: I got the shutters that goes on the house.
0: Okay.
14: The black ones.
0: Uh-huh.
14: I got four sets of them. I'll take $40 for one set if anybody needs them and everything to put them on the house.
0: Oh, yeah. Okay.
14: And that man just called. I'm going to see if I can call him back. I got a little small toys of John Deere's.
0: Okay. The hurdles?
14: I got some of those.
0: Okay.
14: I'm going to call him back, see if he wants some.
0: Okay.
14: 910-592-373. I think I got his number.
0: Okay. Sounds good, honey.
14: If you got the number on him, 910-339-1441.
0: 1441. That's it. You got it.
14: That's it. Thank you, ma'am.
0: Uh-huh.
14: Appreciate it.
0: Bye-bye. All right there. So he's got some items out there, the storm doors and the shutters. He's also got the wooden windows for free. He's got several free wooden windows. So if you're looking to do a little upgrading, or if you're just looking for, I was thinking decorative too. I've seen a lot of people take the windows and doors and do some really nice things with them. He's got the mule plow, needs a little work, but there again, whether you're going to use it to work or for decor, that's up to you. He's also got the dog crates and the indoor, outdoor dog kennels. These are the small ones, like the best way, the dog crates. These are the wired crates, and I think he's got some medium and some larges. So if you want to check those out, just give him a call, 910-592-3738. That's 910-592-3738. Country Store. Hi, you're on the air.
15: Good afternoon, Nicole.
0: Hey.
15: You doing all right?
0: I am. How are you doing, hon?
15: I'm hot.
0: There you go. Yes, ma'am.
15: Just like everybody else.
0: You got that right.
15: I want to put some stuff back on today.
0: Okay.
15: I have some ladies' clothing, including three jackets, some blouses, some shoes, sandals. A lot of it still has tags. Some are new without tags. Have a crock pot and a little flower girl dress, a couple of bar stools. And I will go over, if I get any phone calls, I'll just go over the prices over the phone for those things.
0: Okay.
15: I'd like to add a Black & Decker Hedgehog electric trimmer.
0: Oh.
15: I am asking $40 for that.
0: Okay.
15: So I think that covers everything.
0: That's a good deal.
15: Price number is 910-990-5524.
0: All right. And that, just to clarify, that trimmer's, it works fine, right? It's in good shape?
15: It works. You just have to plug it in. It's got a long drop cord. It works just wonderful.
0: All right. There you go. Great deal. Thank you, darling.
15: Thank you.
0: All right, you guys. Her and her deal, like she said, if you're interested, she'll go over the prices with you. Trust me, the prices that she has quoted are pennies on the dollar, okay? So she's just not wanting to take up a lot of time here. You give her a call and talk to her, you're going to be happy with the prices you're going to make, okay? And, I mean, just look at what she's doing with the, we'll take the trimmer, for instance. So the Black & Decker, this is one of the Hedgehog, what they call the Hedgehog electric trimmers. This trimmer, like she said, it works. You just plug it and go. $40 on that, you're going to spend, you could spend $80 to $100 on one of those in the store, okay? But this trimmer and this Black & Decker, you know it's a good brand. And for $40, you can't beat that, okay? She's got a beautiful little crock pot out there. Nothing wrong with it. And guess what? Crock pot season is almost here, right? As the weather turns cooler, you start thinking about leaving the chicken pastry or the stew beef on all day. She's got the crock pot. There again, very cheap. The women's clothing, she's got a lot of ladies' tops. Some of them are brand new and name brand. I remember the Columbia, the ladies' Columbia fleece that she has. It's brand new, and it's a Columbia. That's yeah, you don't get much nicer than that. She's got some shoes, the ladies' sandals that are in new condition. A lot of her sizes are medium and large. Her size, I think her shoe size was like around 8, and they're, again, very, very cheap on the clothing. She's got the bar stools. Now, she had, I don't know if it's a complete set, but she did have a complete set of bar stools. If I can remember correctly, they were in excellent condition. And she was only asking like $20 or $30 for them. I think it was I can't remember if it was a dark or a light finish, but you can give her a call and get the details on those. And then the little girl's formal dress from David's Bridal. This is a pretty basic formal dress. And I say basic meaning it can be used for a variety of things. It's white in color. It's satin and silk. It's got a light embellishment to it. It's a size 7. It has the slip built into it, and it's in new condition. So whether you're looking at a pageant dress, a bridal, you know, flower girl dress, or just something there to have to for a Christmas party, you know, this is going to be a great deal. 910-990-5524. That's her number there. That's 910 990-5524. Give her a call and work those deals. I'm telling you, it will be worth the time. And looking at the time right now, it's 2 o'clock. We got to break out for some business, but we'll be right back with more deals on the Country Store, your Nissan of Clinton time. It's 2 o'clock, babies. We got sunshine, heat advisory with 95 currently downtown, but it's feeling like 111.
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0: All right, just a little, you know, choking in the middle of the commercials, but that's okay. All right, don't forget, I've got a couple of new items, too, that were brought by this afternoon we'll talk about, and one of them has never been on the Country Store before. That's right, I have an item that I'm fairly certain has never been on, so I want y'all to tune in for that. We got to get to the calls, though, right now. Country Store, hi, you're on the air.
19: Hello. Is Nicole?
0: Yeah.
19: How you doing?
0: Hey, good. How are you?
19: I ain't doing good in the blue.
0: Oh, okay.
19: Anyway, I got some stuff I'm trying to get sold.
0: Okay.
19: First of all, I have a brand new, never been used, a thing like you sit on your commode to make it higher.
0: Yeah.
19: For people that, you know, short-legged.
0: Yeah, that's it.
19: And I would love to sell that today if I could. And I'm asking $15 for it.
0: Okay.
19: And I have 4 antique dining room chairs.
0: Yeah.
19: And they are just like me. And I've had them, I reckon, about a month or two. And I'm about the only one that ever sits in them.
0: All right.
19: And they are nice chairs. I paid $100 for them, and I'm only asking $80.
0: Okay.
19: For the four. If somebody would please get them, I'd be mighty glad.
0: All right.
19: Because I need the money more than I need them now.
0: Okay. Yeah.
19: And they are just like brand new. And I'd sure love to sell them today if I could.
0: All right.
19: It's changed your country store some, hasn't it?
0: The board is different. The store's still the same, but the equipment's a little different. Yeah.
19: Yeah.
0: Yes, ma'am.
19: I tried to get you and couldn't. Didn't look like I was ever going to get you.
0: Oh, my goodness. Yeah. Busy today.
19: Anyway, Nicole, if you would please put it on but maybe today and tomorrow, too, if you don't mind. Because part of the time I can't get through.
0: All right. What's that number?
19: My number is 990-4509.
0: All right. Yeah. Yeah, we'll get you on. We'll see what we can do for you, okay, hon?
19: Okay, and if don't get me there, call 310-305-6284.
0: Okay, all right. One or the other, we'll get you in. All right, sounds good, sweetie. Thank you.
19: And thank you, Nicole.
0: Anytime. Take care.
19: You take care.
0: All right, thanks. Bye-bye.
19: Bye-bye.
0: All right, you guys. So she's got if it's what I'm thinking of, they're called seat elevators. Some people call them raised toilet seats. Some people call them seat elevators. But like she said, it does help if your seat's a little low and you have trouble, especially if you have if you're an inpatient or if you're in some kind of therapy sometimes, or if you just can't move around as well. It definitely helps you from getting off of the toilets that are a little lower to the ground. This one is unused. $15 is all she's asking. She's also got a terrific deal on those chairs. She's got a set of vintage style high back chairs. It's a 4 set. They're in new condition. They're not scratched. They're not broken. And for $80, it's a very good deal. So if you want to check out the chairs and or the seat elevator, all you got to do is give her a call. That number, 910-990-4509. That's 910-990-4509. You can also reach her at 910-305-6284. Country Store, hi, you're on the air.
20: Hey, I was calling about a vendor fair that's going to be at Hub's Corn Maze tomorrow from 9 to 3. And Meredith Locklear is in charge of it.
0: Okay. They're looking for vendors?
20: I think she was, but I'm going to give you her number, and then maybe they can call if they could be a vendor maybe or do something.
0: Okay.
20: Her number is 910-305-7524.
0: All right. Yeah, we'll send them out her way.
20: And it is $5 for the kids to play and $2 for adults.
0: All right. Yeah. Sounds good, honey. Thank you.
20: Thank you.
0: All right, you guys. So some of you guys out there want to take part. What was it? The one that sits up at Clinton Drug, the Cheesecake People. Oh, my goodness gracious. Although I think they're going to be downtown tomorrow. We got the Fresh Market downtown too. So, but if you're a vendor, if you're looking, they do have a couple of slots that are still available. You can go out there and be a part of that. Just give her a call, talk to her, get the information. 910-305-7524. That's 910-305-7524. That's for the vendors if you want to call and get your stuff out there too. We have had, it's really been exciting to see the Fresh Market grow downtown. The first or second week that they did it, they had just a handful of people. And I was looking at the listing for this weekend downtown. there's going to be, I think, like 15 or there is a slew of vendors that are going to be downtown tomorrow. Some of our local farms will be represented. So if you want to check it out, there are so many options now in Sampson County, so many fairs and festivals and just different opportunities to get out there and see what our neighbors are doing, see what our neighbors are growing, what they're making, and support. You know, it's all about supporting local business. Well, I tell you what, these vendors, it don't get much local than that, okay? These are the people that live right next door to you. So anytime you see them out there, shoot, yeah, skip the fast food and go to the fast vendors, all right? How about the dude on, if you listen to Robert Stroud in the Bookie Shoes on Saturdays, he's got a vendor that sets up at, I think it's Lowe's, and does the hot dogs. Oh, my goodness gracious, you guys. That is a gem of a whole different persuasion, okay? All right, I can't get off on food right now. I got to get back to the phone calls. We'll turn the country store into the country grill. All right, country store, hi. You're on the air. Food, being food.
1: Nicole.
0: Yes.
1: One more time. I've got the number, but the guy, I rang his phone, and it says not being activated or not. If he's listening, I've got some John Deere tractors.
0: Okay, the miniature.
1: I got four of them.
0: The miniature, or not miniature ones, but the hurdle ones, like the small.
1: Big ones.
0: Okay, he's looking for the small.
1: Big ones.
0: He's looking for the small ones.
1: The small ones?
0: Yeah, the 1/16.
1: Okay, I got like medium ones and everything, but he's looking for little miniatures.
0: Yeah, but you got the John Deere or the Tonkas?
1: John Deere.
0: You got John Deere's too? Awesome.
1: Yes, ma'am.
0: All right. And get that out
1: there. If he wants to see them and everything, he can call me and everything.
0: Okay.
1: I'll let him know. So they're all John Deere's. They're all metal.
0: Yeah.
1: And if he's listening, he called me back at this number, 910-592-3738.
0: You got it, darling. Thank you.
1: And they're for sale. Thank you, babe.
0: All right.
1: Bye.
0: So he does have some of the John Deere's. Now, I know he's got some of, I don't think these are the small, small ones, but these might be the right size now. The John Deere's that he has might be the right size that the guy was looking for, that was looking for the Hurdle Farm Toys. Ricky may have a few that are right up your alley. I know the Tonka trucks that he has are like the big ones. Those are the ones I used to like cram my little brother in and send him down the road in. You know, you got the big Tonka. How many times did you play with the Tonka dump trucks? And when you were a kid, how many live living things did you cram in the dump truck and send down the road? Okay, don't lie. But we had fun and we did it, right? He's got some of the big Tonka trucks, but he's also got some of the John Deere tractors. So if you want to check those out, the gentleman that was looking, you may want to write this number down, give him a call, and go see if that's what the doctor ordered. 910-592-3738. That's 910-592-3738. We got to take a quick break, come back. I got to get to some of these new items. And Dad, if you're listening, I swear I never heard him. We always had fun, okay? Never hurt my brother. We'll be right back.
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0: All right, let's get back to the calls here at Country Store. Hi, you're on the air.
2: Nicole.
0: Hey, honey, how are you doing?
2: I'm doing just fine.
0: All right.
2: Nicole, I want to put on my e-bike.
0: Okay.
2: It's one of the top of the line, fully loaded.
0: Yeah.
2: With everything. And I want to put on, I still have the four high bike chairs, the barbecue grill, the 14-inch shotgun with a 22 barrel to go with it with the scope.
0: Oh, yeah.
2: And I got some fans. Right. And I got the barbecue grill.
0: All right.
2: And I got the self-propelled mower.
0: Yeah, there we go.
2: And telephone number 910-299-6329.
0: All right. Sounds good, darling. Thank you.
2: Thank you.
0: All right, you guys. So he's got some good ones out there. The e-bike, I won't tell you what, with the gas prices just, they're not going to stop, are they? They just go up and up and up. And what was it the news said? At least through Labor Day, we can expect them to stay like that. So if you're looking for an alternative, especially if you're looking for something to zip around town in, those e-bikes are all the new rage. He's got a new one. This is a 20, I think he said it was a 2026 model. This e-bike or electric bike has got all the features you're looking for, including a working GPS, all of your brake lights, your turn signals. Everything's in top-notch shape, and he'll make you a good deal on it, too. It'll be a lot more reasonable than having to fill up every week, for real. He's got a set of four high-back chairs. I think these are the vintage, the ladder, the ladder-back chairs. If you're interested, these, they're original, but they've also been reupholstered or redone, so they look beautiful. He's got the self-propelled mower out there as well. The self-propelled mower is in excellent condition. After the way your grass is going to look after this weekend, you may want to rethink the whole mowing situation, okay? That self-propelled mower could be top on your list. He's got the brand new charcoal grill. So after you get your grass cut, you want to get out there and enjoy it. That grill will definitely save you some money. A couple of fans to help keep you cool, different ones. So it just depends on what you're looking for. And he does still have the 410-22 interchangeable barrels. This is one gun, but when you need it, it's a 22. When you want the shotgun, you take the 22 barrel off. You got the 410 you put on there, and I think he's got a scope that works with the 22. So it's literally everything you need in one. 910. He may have some ammo to go with it too. 910-299-6329. That's his number there. That's 910-299-6329. All right, so right before the show, I had a wonderful lady come by, and she had a couple of listings. She said she couldn't get in, so she wanted to give me a few things to put in here, and I was looking through them before the show, and they're really neat items, but one in particular, I think maybe long time ago when I very first started, we're talking 10, maybe 15 years ago when I first took over after Dawn. I think we may have had one of these on here, but it was not in good condition. I do remember, I swear, the guy that had it, he was like, yeah, you're going to have to put some work into it. But here we go. This one is in good shape. We have an Amish Surrey buggy, like giddy up, giddy up, clomp, clomp, clomp. Yeah, it's a buggy. It's been shelter kept. It was actually originally bought in Amish country up in Ohio. It's got the fringed canopy. It has two bench seats, and it's available. Now, I'm going to tell you what, you want to turn some heads, whether you're thinking about using it around the South 40, you want to bring it downtown for the festival, or you just want to take it out on Sunday afternoons and go for a country ride. This one is the one to check out. So if you want to look at this authentic Amish buggy, make sure you get this number. They've also got a Marcy One Home Gym. This One Home Gym is everything in one. That's where it gets its name from. We're talking, it's got three stations. You can do your muscle training, strength training. You can also do just calorie burning as well. Everything is in new shape, and it's got some extra pieces to make it even better and do more of a workout for you. And then they've also got what they're calling, this is a Sun Vision Pro 24S tanning bed. This is a great working tanning bed. She's got extra bulbs to go with it. They're asking $400 on the tanning bed. That may be a little negotiable. And then they've also got a couple of 55-gallon pickle barrels. Now, we get the burn barrels on here, but rarely do we get the pickle barrels. And we've had people looking for the pickle barrels. She said these make great buckets for watering if you got livestock or feed buckets and planting flowers. So these could really be refurbished. They're $20 a piece. And if you want to talk to her about the buggy, they haven't put a price on that yet or any of the other items, give her a call. The number is 910-305-4614. That's 910-305-4614. That, like I said, I don't think that's the first time we've had an Amish buggy on here, but I do believe that's the first well-conditioned Amish buggy that we've had on here. So I'm really excited about that. And if any of you guys get that buggy, please either come by with it, let me get a picture, or send me a picture. I would love to share that with some of our listeners and some of our viewers online. I think they would really get a kick out of that. I would, too. I'd love to take a ride in. I want a buggy. All right, let's take another call real quick. Country Store, hi, you're on the air.
3: 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I was just calling to give a little bit more information about Saturday's Hub's Farm event.
0: Okay, hold on.
3: We're having a vendor fair.
0: Okay, hold on just a second. Let me take a break and we'll get right back. Okay, hon?
3: Okay.
0: All right, thanks. All right, we'll be right back on the Country Store on 1170.
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5: All right, back here on the Country Store, where are the yard sales at, too? Like I said earlier, with the Maxwell Endless Sale last week, I know everybody kind of gets like, all right, we need to take a week and break out. But I do know there will be a few yard sales going on. And if you get those on, we get those out there. The few yard sales that we do have, there still be out people out there looking for the deals. So we do have this Saturday, the big vendor fair out at Hubs. I do want to put that out there real quick. She was wanting to let me know, too. They've got plenty of vendors out there. So this is going to, they have got plenty of vendors. So if you were wanting to check it out, that's fine. But for the vendors, I don't think they do have spaces available. But you can reach out to Hubs and get the details on that. That is coming up this Saturday out there, okay? All right. Also, like I said, we do have a couple of sales here. I do still have a couple of folks looking for items. And I wanted to take a minute. If we do get any calls, I'll go ahead and grab a few more. But I did want to get, before the show ends, one, two things, the yard sales and the items that folks are looking for. We still have mowers. We have a few people looking for mower parts or just a mower for parts, either way. Looking for like a Troy built push mower. I don't know if he was able to get one or not. One of our pretty fairly regular regular guys, he had a Troy built push mower. His gas tank had a hole in it. So he was looking for a Troy built, either a hole mower for parts or one that he could get a good tank off of. 910-590-7992. That's 910-590-7992. And then we also had the fellow that was looking for a good utility trailer, maybe a lawnmower trailer, something around maybe 6 by 12 feet. Needs to be reasonably priced. If you got anything out there, let's give him a call. He is here in the Clinton area, you guys, okay? 919-252-7900. That's 919-252-7900. And then back to the mowers. We had a friend looking for a deck for a Poland mower, and we had another person looking for a deck for a Cub Cadet. Now, the deck for the Cub Cadet, he was looking for something around a 42-incher. The Poland mower, he wasn't too specific on the size. So I'm thinking, you know, pretty standard, maybe a 40, 42, maybe even a 46. So if you've got either or, give me a call up here. I'll get you in the right direction. If you want to check out, actually, I think the guy that was looking for the 42-inch deck, I think he found it. He may have found it because that, I think, may be the guy that was looking for the chest-type freezer. But if you've got some mower parts, if you've got decks, things like that, or mowers for parts, give us a call and let us know. We've usually got some folks out there that are looking to do their own repairs, all right? And then also wanted to remind you guys, rentals, we still got a couple of folks looking. If you've got one or two-bedroom rentals out there, I've got a few folks that are looking for something fairly reasonable. Somewhere in the area, a lot of the times folks aren't too picky. I know the one lady was looking for something a little more

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2: The Great American Shopping Place. All right, so got a couple of yard sales here. Two going on, one going on now and through the week. The other one is going on tomorrow only, of course, 55 Bumpy Lane off 701 North. That's 55 Bumpy Lane off 701 North. She's going to be out there each day, weather permitting. She starts around 7, 7:30 and goes until, if you need directions or information, 910-385-1390 is her number. That's 910-385-1390. The other yard sale is tomorrow only, 175 Stormy Lane. That's 175 Stormy Lane. That's here in Clinton. That's off of, I don't know if you can get out to it off of Weeks, but I do know you can get to it right off of Highway 701 too. So both of these sales are in the same area. You could hit both of them tomorrow morning and rack up some good deals. But anyway, 175 Stormy Lane here in Clinton off 70 Hobton Highway. They're going to be out there 7 o'clock until home decor. That bedroom set is available. They got a lot of good clothes too. I don't have a phone number for this one, but if you can plug it in Google or your GPS, very easy to find. If you're leaving Clinton, head out like you're heading up to Hobton, and then Stormy Lane will be out there on the right. So check them out. I'll have these listed on our Facebook page, and if anyone still has some additional yard sales they want to get in, just make sure you get those. It's important that you get those yard sales in to me before Friday at 5 o'clock, okay? That's the cutoff, 5 o'clock on Friday. That's when I put everything together and throw it up there for everyone online for the world to see. So, yeah, you can still get them in here to me. I'll make sure we get them included on the listings. All right, we've got to take one more break, come back, get ready to wrap up a pretty eventful week across Simpson County.
3: 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The Street Fair Barbecue Cook-Off, Halloween on the Square, Christmas Parade, Christmas in the City, and many others. 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To learn more about Mill Around Downtown Clinton, log on to downtownclinton.com.
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2: All right, you guys, I want to thank you so much. It's still a little bumpy behind the scenes, but as things become less new, then things get a little easier. So thank you for bearing with me. Thank you for hanging out with me. And, of course, thank you for helping bring this show to the air every day, okay? You guys, this show is for you. So without those calls, without those items, we don't have it. And I thank you for that. So thank you for letting me be a part of your lives, helping you out, whether you're, you know, getting rid of stuff or finding stuff or trying to help each other. I love being in it. So thank you so much. We're going to do it again Monday, 1 o'clock, same time here on 1170. Do remember, keep the calls as brief as possible, 6 items or less. Follow the rules. We've got sponsors, so we have to be careful with the stuff that we put out there. Not, you know, playing favorites or anything, just trying to keep it fair for all of our advertisers that help keep the show going, too.

0: So I love everybody, and I want everybody to get their time. I'll be here for you for the remainder of the afternoon. Yeah, I've got time coming as well. Got some free food, got some good tunes, and some interesting notes of interest. How about that? Interesting notes of interest. 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
6: NCN News, I'm Celeste Ford. Luigi Mangione has pleaded guilty to federal stalking charges in the killing of UnitedHealthcare CEO Brian Thompson. He admitted to following Thompson to an investor conference in 2024 and shooting him on a New York City street. The 28-year-old Mangione acknowledged his actions Friday at a hastily scheduled hearing in Manhattan. His lawyers are now seeking to dismiss a separate New York state murder case on double jeopardy grounds. The drought picture in North Carolina is getting better in many places, but not everywhere. State Assistant Climatologist Corey Davis says recent rainfall has been a boost.
7: Those steady rain events that we've seen in recent weeks have slowly brought our water levels back up in the soil and in our lakes and streams. Those deficits are about half as much as they were.
6: North Carolina Attorney General Jeff Jackson is challenging Duke Energy's description of a proposed rate increase. Duke Energy says a recent settlement would raise electricity rates by 6.8% over the next 2 years. But Jackson says the figure does not accurately reflect what residential customers will pay, arguing bills could rise about 9.5%. Sarah Heilman of North Carolina WARN tells ABC 11 the proposal is a red flag.
8: Fueling these massive power guzzling data centers that communities are not asking for and really not serving the interests of the average North Carolinian.
6: The settlement is still subject to approval by the North Carolina Utilities Commission. If approved, the rate would take effect January 1st. Vote counting in Zambia's presidential election was suspended and then restarted over heightened security under reports of violence against election officials and the theft of ballot boxes. The Electoral Commission of Zambia said Friday the, quote, security threat to the election had been contained without saying who was responsible. Final results are expected on Monday. You're listening to NCN News. President Donald Trump plans to highlight his record on crime and safety during a visit to a New York police academy today. The White House says he will release new FBI crime statistics showing a decrease in violent crime for 2025. Trump's visit is aimed at boosting Republican candidates in closely contested races across his home state. But just how much his presence will help is in question as he faces lagging approval ratings and a deeply unpopular war in Iran with no end in sight. Access to reliable internet remains a crucial issue for many North Carolinians, especially those who live in rural areas. State transportation officials aim to bridge that gap by handing out hundreds of laptops. Transportation Secretary Daniel Johnson.
9: Access to technology is no longer a luxury. It's essential to staying competitive, to completing coursework and staying connected.
6: At least 2,000 people have died among the confirmed cases in the Congo's Ebola outbreak. That is the fastest spreading on record. Samaritan's Purse, North Carolina's Ken Isaacs.
10: We have lost three of our staff, have lost family members. So widespread, we realized that we had to set up a surveillance, and so we're tracking them as well.
6: Milwaukee art gallery owner Bill DeLynn never thought he would see the Pablo Picasso etching print stolen from his shop in 2018 ever again, until the police called last week and asked if he could come take a look at a piece of art a Milwaukee landlord found while cleaning out a vacant apartment. DeLynn immediately recognized the stolen Torero etching, one of 30 known to exist signed by Picasso. DeLynn on Friday called it an overwhelming moment. Milwaukee police say the investigation is continuing. The etching was valued at between $35,000 and $50,000 at the time it was stolen. Celeste Ford, NCN News.
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1: It's a hot day out there today. High temperatures climbing to the upper 90s. The heat index around 106. And we'll dodge some storms later today as well, hitting as storms are possible. We'll have some storms early tonight. Then it turns mostly cloudy and warm with lows in mid-70s. Some late-day storms are possible on Saturday. High temperatures back off just a little bit with afternoon highs in the low 90s. I'm meteorologist Amy Wilmoth in the NCN Weather Center.
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6: All right, back here, Funtime Oldies, 1170. We got that heat advisory in effect, 97 degrees in downtown, feeling like 100 and 11 out there. It's a warm one, but we're dry across the area. The radar is looking clear, so if you got plans to head out for the Sampson County Jamboree, the football jamboree tonight, just make sure you got something to drink and you should be okay. If you don't want to fight the heat, don't forget we got it coming at you live beginning at 5 o'clock this afternoon, carrying all of the local games. It's a great preview to see what's in store for us this upcoming football season. All right, doing a little work behind the scenes, but I think we're good now, so we're going to get the show going for the afternoon. I want you to stick around. I do have some food to give away today. We'll give you a chance to call in and win. You choose it, you use it. We got the Outback Bundle with a free Bloomin' Onion, along with a Funtime Oldies t-shirt and some future coupons for your entrees. Or if you want, we got a grocery certificate to El Mercado Azteca here in Clinton. Pick up a quick dinner, whether you want to cook it or you want them to cook it. We got you covered either way. Also, this hour, talking a little bit about your health this afternoon. And scientists are always on the cutting edge of success, right? The perfect pet is here to stay. I tell you what, they are lab engineering pets. And I'm not talking robots. I'm talking living, breathing animals that are perfect for anybody. So stick around. We're falsifying myths, we're clearing up the fog, and we're bringing light to folks that may not have ever wanted to have a dog because of health reasons, okay? Yeah, it's all coming up, but we've got some great music as well. Your beach break is right around the corner, and well, since I did not win the $1 billion lottery, we're going to get back to work here. Mickey and Sylvia kicking off your next set. Funtime Oldies, good Friday afternoon, everybody.

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1: Come here, lover boy.
0: And if he doesn't answer?
1: Oh, lover boy.
0: And if he still doesn't answer?

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1: Okay, so, and this is, I think it was right here in, was it in America? It was in America or maybe Austria, but scientists here, what they have developed is crazy. Geneticist, his name is Matt Walker. Growing up, he couldn't have a dog because he was allergic. Every time he'd get around them, or cats or anything, they're furry, he would start sneezing. Well, he grew up and created his own company. It's called Kindred Companion Sciences. And what they did is they used Nobel Prize winning gene editing technology. Okay, so this is some pretty high sophisticated stuff here. They created hypoallergenic pets. They actually created two beagles. One was a boy and a girl, Bailey and Alfie. These are real living creatures, okay? Both of these beagles are allergy free or allergy resistant or however you want to call it. But what they did is in the lab, they took the DNA of these dogs, they edited it to make the skin cells where they do not put out those allergy causing proteins. So they literally created these dogs' DNA in the lab, inserted it into the embryos, into the babies, and when these puppies were born, the eggs that were carried by the surrogate beagle produced two healthy pups, and both of these dogs showed no allergic reactions. So these are allergy-free dogs. Anybody that wants them can now have them, and they'll be sneeze-resistant, itch-resistant. Now, they did want to caution, commercialization and long-term health monitoring are still years away, but this is a very big breakthrough, and the fact that they created these dogs and these beagles were born, and so far they're healthy and allergy-free, is huge for folks who ever wanted a pet but didn't think they'd be able to. I'm telling you, this world is just getting crazier and crazier out there. So get ready, people. It's always right around the corner. Your beach break. James and Bobby.

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0: And you'll have your chance to grab a grocery certificate to El Mercado coming up in just a little bit. Or if you prefer, we got an Outback bundle. That's right, a free Bloomin' Onion or appetizer along with some coupons for entrees and an Oldies 1170 t-shirt. You choose it, you use it. It's a free food Friday here on 1170. Yeah, I like my alliteration. It's a warm one out there. Don't forget that heat advisory in effect until 8 o'clock tonight. And guess what? The Weather Service already has one issued for tomorrow as well. 97, it's feeling like 111 in downtown Clinton. Still to come, myths about your health. Yeah, steps, 10,000 steps a day. Have you heard that one? Is it true or not? We're going to find out coming up. Right now, we're taking you back with James Brown. Fun Time Oldies, 1170.

0: It's a hot, humid day out there today, and we have the chance for some late-day showers and storms. High temperatures climb into the upper 90s with a heat index around 106 this afternoon. We'll have some storms early on tonight. Then it's mostly cloudy with lows in the mid-70s. Some late-day storms possible Saturday. It's not quite as hot with highs in the low 90s. And some spotty storms on Sunday with highs in the low to mid-90s. I'm meteorologist Amy Wilmoth in the NCN Weather Center.
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0: Taking you back to 1971, Smokey Robinson, Funtime Oldies, 1170. Hope you're doing all right. You feel that? The radio nakedness. Yeah, there we go. Oh, Ray, you're going to have to wait your turn. And I want you guys to stick around. We're talking a little bit about your health today and different things that folks are doing out there to make things better, all right? So they're already creating animals in the lab that you don't have to worry about getting allergies with. I've got a grandpa coming up in the 4 o'clock hour. Everybody deals with traffic at some point or another in your life. If you drive or even if you ride, you're going to deal with traffic. We have a man, I think he's like 69 or 70, okay? Wait till you hear what he did to alleviate his problem with traffic. And I gotta say, it's a pretty good idea, pretty good indeed. But before that, this hour, we'll talk a little bit about your health. Is it a myth or is it not? How many times have you heard that 10,000 steps a day is what you're looking for? Optimal health. They say you gotta get in 10,000 steps a day. Is it true? Walking, taking 10,000 steps a day, will it really help? Well, the experts have weighed in, and I've got the answer coming up next.
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0: 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That's Escalante's Paradise Garden Center, 1200 Lisbon Street here in Clinton. They're open Monday through Fridays, 8 until 5:30, and Saturdays, 8 until 12. And remember, when you're ready to grow, it's time to go to Escalante's Paradise Garden Center. Okay, so you've probably heard it before. They've been doing this since, the 70s. They say taking 10,000 steps a day, very healthy, important for your blood sugar. It improves your heart health, your mood. It lowers your risk of an early death and blah, blah, blah. Well, guess what? That's a widely accepted fact. But do you know what? It came from Japan, from a commercial. There is no science, there is no medical meaning, no research behind this at all. So it is a myth. Now, it is true, walking as many steps in as you can get into the day, to your day, is very healthy. And here's really where it gets kind of fine line. So it's pretty widely accepted that 10,000 steps a day is what you want, but it didn't come from medical research. Actually, it originated from a Japanese pedometer company. Back in 1964, there was a company called Manpo Kai. They marketed the 10,000 steps a day after they created their pedometer for the Tokyo Olympics. The number 10,000, it was chosen for being catchy. Yeah, because 10,000 was catchy. There is no evidence, no research, no nothing behind it. So they did a recent review of, I think it was like 50 or 60 studies. They looked at over 200,000 adults. And here's where the research came in and the facts started pouring in, okay? They found about 7,000 steps a day. That's what you want to be healthy, all right? So not 10,000, but around 7,000, that'll work. The threshold, or 7,000 steps or so, that's linked to about a 50% lower risk of early death, dementia, and a lower risk of cardiovascular disease. Now, if you don't do 7,000, that's okay. Significant benefits can begin from anywhere from 2,000 to 4,000 steps a day. Now, experts, medical people, really factual-based information, they recommend that if you want to add in a little weight training, maybe two times a week, that's going to be optimal because walking alone does not build muscle strength. And muscle strength is a key factor in long-term health. So yeah, walking is great, but you got to do a little bit more. And in the meantime, if you don't do 10,000 steps, it's okay. Do as many as you can. That's what counts. And come on. Let's not let commercials guide our health, all right? We got North Carolina news coming up in just a few. Your new oldies classic this hour from John Parr from a great movie in 1985, St. Elmo's Fire, 1170.

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3: NCN News, I'm Bruce Farrell. Luigi Mangione pleading guilty to federal stalking charges in the killing of United CEO Brian Thompson. He admitted to following Thompson to an investor conference in 2024 and shooting him on a New York City street. Jamie McDonald, U.S. Attorney for the Southern District of New York, tells reporters that Mangione pleaded guilty.
4: At 6:45 on a December morning, Luigi Mangione stalked and murdered Brian Thompson in cold blood on a public sidewalk in Midtown Manhattan. Just a few moments ago, Mangione pled guilty to his heinous act. This was not a spontaneous act of violence. It was deliberate, calculated, and premeditated.
3: The United Arab Emirates has blamed Iran for firing drones at two tankers operated by a state-owned oil company in the Strait of Hormuz. The attacks, described as acts of piracy, caused no casualties but highlighted the dangers in the waterway. At least 2,000 people have died among the confirmed cases in the Congo's Ebola outbreak that is the fastest spreading on record. Various members of Boone-based Samaritan's Purse are in the Congo helping recovery efforts. Ken Isaacs with Samaritan's Purse.
5: And one of the complications for us, honestly, is that there's a 21-day quarantine before American workers can come back into the United States. That is a disincentive. It's a discouragement to people.
3: Before the outbreak, Samaritan's Purse in North Carolina had 300 workers in the Congo. A judge has decided to move Alex Murdoch's murder tree trial out of the small county where it was originally held. His 2023 conviction in the deaths of his wife and son overturned in May by the South Carolina State Supreme Court because a county clerk may have influenced the jury's decision in that case. 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
3: President Trump's administration asking the U.S. Supreme Court to allow the White House to continue construction on its $400 million ballroom project while it appeals a lower court's order to halt the work. Chief Justice John Roberts setting a deadline of Tuesday for a response by plaintiffs challenging the ballroom project. North Carolina State Attorney General Jeff Jackson is challenging Duke Energy's description of a proposed rate increase. Duke Energy says in a settlement would raise rates about 6.8% over the next 2 years. Jackson says the figure does not accurately reflect what residential customers will pay. He says they could pay about 9.5% more. Sarah Heilman of NC Warren tells ABC 11 WTVD the proposal is a red flag.
8: From our perspective, 9.3% is still too high of an increase for residential customers, especially when those increases in the bills that we're paying are really going towards building unnecessary power plants.
3: State Utilities Commission must approve the rate hikes. Donna Warder reports on how content creator is now being offered as a major at some universities.
9: Arizona State University recently launched a new bachelor's degree in content creation, offering instruction on podcasting, studio production, and on-camera presence. The new major has been met with some criticism. Some people feel that content creation is not a legitimate profession. The program at ASU is not the first of its kind. Over the past couple of years, many schools have started offering classes focused on the content creation industry. Syracuse University, Quinnipiac University, and Colorado State University offer minors. St. Bonaventure University announced a content creation major last winter. I'm Donna Warder.
3: The All-Star Game returning to San Francisco in 2 years. Major League Baseball Commissioner Rob Manfred made the announcement that the 2028 Midsummer Classic will be played at Oracle Park. That's the home of the San Francisco Giants. Bruce Farrell, NCN News.
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12: Nissan of Clinton time. We got 4 o'clock, Fun Time Oldies, 1170. The countdown has begun to the weekend. We've got the Jamboree coming up here in less than an hour. We're going to be broadcasting live from Midway High School. There we go, home territory. We're going to be broadcasting live, bringing you play-by-play action from all of the local schools taking part in the high school football Jamboree this evening. So make sure you tune in and get your preview of the upcoming fall season. All right, and if you're heading out, definitely make sure you pack the water. Heat advisory in effect until about 8 o'clock tonight, and we are feeling every bit of it. 98 currently here in downtown Clinton, but you guys, it is feeling like 112. Yeah, buddy. Not seeing any shower activity out there. We can't rule out an isolated shower later on this evening. Not really seeing anything right now. Small shower popped up in northern Harnett County. I'll be continuing to track that one and see what it does. But other than that, really not looking at anything in the immediate future. That's weather-wise. Immediate future in Radio Land. I've got a chance for you to grab some food up. It's a You Choose It, You Use It Friday afternoon. We got some Outback or groceries from El Mercado up for grabs this afternoon. So stay near the phone and I'll give you a chance to call in on that. Talking about your health and ways to make life better in general. And last hour, it was about the 10,000 steps. So we found out that's a myth. You got to get steps in, but 10,000, just a little overdoing it there. This hour, are you addicted to diet soda? Or do you know someone that drinks, how many Diet Cokes can you possibly have in one day, right? Well, if you're a fan of the diet sodas, I want you to listen up. There's a new study that was just published, and it has got some interesting facts that you and your brain health may want to know about the impacts there on your brain. And then I've got a wonderful story about this man, this grandpa from Wisconsin. He's 69 years old. This man had a bait of traffic, so he solved it the old-fashioned way, okay? We'll find out. Now, granted, I don't think everybody can do what he did, but if you can, I say go for it. Go for it. It's a whole new way of thinking. I've got some great tunes, local news coming your way, and we got your weather rolling a few minutes from now. Let's get the music going here for your 4 o'clock hour. We got the Monkees kicking everything off here, taking you back to 1960s. With 1170 a.m. Hey, good Friday afternoon, everybody. Oh, yeah.

0: A few storms possible this weekend and hot temperatures continue. Some storms early tonight, then it's mostly cloudy and warm. Temperatures will stay in the mid-70s tonight. Late day storms are possible on Saturday. Some of those storms could produce some gusty winds. Highs are in the low 90s. Looking ahead to Sunday, it's partly cloudy with some spotty late-day thunderstorms and high temperatures in the low to mid-90s. I'm meteorologist Amy Wilmoth in the NCN Weather Center.
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0: 1971. We got music from America on 1170. I wonder if they ever did find that horse, right? Yeah, I'd like to know the inspiration behind that one, right? That was a nice trip to the desert. All right, well, I tell you what, everybody's focused on the weekend. If you're looking for something tomorrow, grab a friend. And don't forget, Chess 101 is going round again at the Bellamy Center. They do this once a month over at the Bellamy Center on Pierce Street here in Clinton. And they're gearing up for another wonderful afternoon of fun. And you can go alone, or if you've got a friend, a buddy, you can go as well. You say, well, I've never learned how to play chess, or I don't know the first thing about it. That's okay. That's what they want. Whether you know how to play or you don't, everyone's invited to come on out. No experience is necessary, and as long as you're 7 or up, you're welcome to come out. It's a free event. Like I said, it's called Chess 101, and that they've got folks out there, instructors on hand to help you learn the game, learn good strategies. And if you are already, if you're kind of a novice, or if you've just begun, you can always find a partner out there to do some practicing with, do a couple of games with. This runs from 1 until 3 o'clock. They're going to be doing it tomorrow. If you can't make it out this month, they will be trying again in September. Like I said, they do this one time every month, so you can plan for it. But this is tomorrow only for the month of August, 500 Pierce Street in Clinton, Bellamy Center. You don't even have to have your own chessboard. Just show up, willing to learn and have some fun. Guaranteed you'll walk away a little richer for sure. We got to take a break, you guys, but stick around. Coming up in just a few minutes, we're going to find out what this grandpa from Wisconsin did. He fixed his traffic solution, or he came up with a traffic solution above none other, literally. Okay, yeah, it's coming up. 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
1: 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Again, that's 910-260-2151. Come see what Terra Cottage Farm Nursery is all about.
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0: Fun Time Oldies, 1170. We're coming up on the bottom of the hour. Okay, so you get stuck in traffic pretty oftentimes. Yeah, well, how about some more out-of-the-box thinking when it comes to dealing with the traffic? I've got a 69-year-old grandpa in Wisconsin who has got probably one of the best solutions around. You're going to find out what it is coming up after this.
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0: Okay, so I don't know too much about traffic in Wisconsin, but I do know about traffic in North Carolina. And yes, it can get pretty hairy around here. And even here in Sampson County, yeah, especially up around I-40, you get some of the bigger cities, and it will make you want to pull your hair out. Well, apparently, I guess we could apply that to Wisconsin. There's a 69-year-old man up there who basically skipped the car keys and flew a helicopter to his local store because the drive was too long and slow. His name, he's a Washington County Sheriff Deputy, and I guess that helps, but they were out there. It was an unusual parking complaint, okay? It was at a Cabela's in, I believe, what county? Washington County, Wisconsin. There was a helicopter that had touched down in the parking lot. The pilot, 69-year-old, and I don't think they ever gave his name. But the man, the pilot, he flew it, and they found him. He flew it. He said, look, the traffic was so bad. The road was so light, took so long to get here. It's just not worth the stress and the pain of trying to drive over here when I could fly in just a few minutes. Now, they looked and they checked it out. The man had to fly. He was a pilot. He was properly licensed. He landed safely, albeit in the middle of the parking lot. He met all the FAA requirements, so there was little that the authorities could do but take a picture and share it on social media. They said, look, it's just a unique way to make your shopping trip a little quicker. And, you know, Cabela's was the store he was at. And they do specialize in outdoor recreation items. So I guess if you're going to take a helicopter to go shopping, that would be definitely be one of the stores you want to take it to, right? So good on him. I do not condone flying a helicopter without a license, okay? But if you're looking to beat the traffic a little bit, thinking outside the box like that, that is definitely a way to do it. And I think he scored one for the home team on that one. Although, looking at the business side, having to come up with parking for aircraft, that could be a horse of a whole different color. But as we look to the future, you know, we got the flying cars that have just been put out there. They got to have somewhere to park them, too. Just add the helicopters in and make it a whole new level, right? Yeah, okay. We've got your local news coming up next, so stay tuned. And coming up in just a little bit, if you like diet drinks, I do want to get this out before we turn it over to the Jamboree. If you drink or if you know somebody that drinks a lot of diet drinks, I want you to tune in. There's a study that's out now, and it may have some surprising details that you may want to know about. Deacon Jones' time is already 31 minutes after the hour. We've got local news coming up next on Funtime Oldies, 1170.
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4: 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A record number of simple gifts grants were awarded to Roseboro-Salemburg Middle School educators to provide new opportunities for students in the district during the upcoming 2026-2027 school year. Seven teachers received grants this year. They are Carrie White, Christina Walton, Valerie Sweat, Elizabeth Rogers, Giovanni Concepcion, Mary Mac Bryant, and Kimberly Lackey. The Sampson County Animal Shelter is hoping to clear out the shelter as much as possible by waiving adoption fees during the last week of the month, Monday, August 24th through Saturday, August 29th. The shelter has a wide range of cats and dogs from 8 weeks old to adults, representing a variety of breeds. The shelter encourages people to come and meet the animals, which can be taken out to the play garden for visits with prospective adopters. It's first come, first serve. Anna Ellis, the animal shelter's department's director, said it's important for prospective adopters to understand that many of the dogs and cats in the shelters have never had a home. Those wishing to adopt must be at least 18 years old and have a valid form of identification. There's a limit of 2 animals per adopter. During the last week of August, the shelter opened during its regular operating hours, Monday, Wednesday, and Friday from 1 to 5 p.m., Tuesday and Thursday from 1 to 7 p.m., and Saturday from noon to 2 p.m. Ellis wants to impress that the shelter appreciates the support that Sampson County shows and that in addition to adoptions, both volunteering and donations are also appreciated. The Sampson County Animal Shelter is located at 168 Agriculture Place in Clinton. For information, contact the shelter at 910-592-8493. And lastly, the Performing Arts School, owned and operated by Susie Faircloth Matthews, started its 35th season in business with a special guest. The studio offered a choreography session for its students and a master class in musical theater for interested students in the community at its Clinton location with former Broadway performer Sterling Masters Denny on August 1st. The master's class offered the children a chance to learn a musical theater piece of choreography that the cast of Wicked performed when Denny was a cast member. For information on these articles and others, see the latest edition of the Sampson Independent.
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6: The weekend features some very summer-like weather conditions each day. Tonight, some storms early, then it's mostly cloudy and warm with temperatures in the mid-70s tonight. Some late-day storms are possible Saturday, and within some of those storms, we could have some strong, damaging winds. Highs will climb into the lower 90s. It's partly cloudy Sunday, still some spotty storms possible late in the day with highs in the low to mid-90s. I'm meteorologist Amy Wilmoth in the NCN Weather Center.
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0: We're holding in at 97 downtown Clinton and still feeling like 111. That little bitty small shower I was tracking out of Harnett County just kind of fizzled away. So that's showing some good predictions for this evening's jamboree. The weather looks fantastic. We'll have live coverage coming up in a matter of minutes. Right now, we're back to the music. Diet drink lovers, stay tuned. I got something for you coming up on 1170 AM.

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1: Bop,
0: bop, bop. All right, yeah, that's like the classic baseball theme, right? Yeah, every time you hear that, it's like, all right, we're heading out to the ballpark. Fun Time Oldies, 1170, of course, iconic hit from Neil Diamond. We're going to take a break. We're kind of wrapping things up a little earlier today. We're going to make way for the Sampson County High School Football Jamboree, which is right around the corner. The guys are on site getting set up as we speak. The teams are getting their pep talk. They're warming up as we speak, getting ready to hit the field, and we're going to be bringing you all the live play-by-play action. So stay where you're at, get your popcorn ready. We've got a great night full of high school sports coming your way on 1170. Before that, if you're reaching for the Diet Coke, you may want to wait a minute. Hear what I have to tell you coming up next.
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0: All right, so this just was released, I think either early this week or late last week, but there's a major study, very large, and it was just published in a peer-reviewed journal called Neurology. So this is the real deal, okay? It suggests here that frequent artificial sweetener consumption, so that means that's a fancy way of saying if you drink a lot of diet drinks, anything with artificial sweetener, anything that's not sugar, real sugar, if you drink a lot of those, it could and is beginning to show that it speeds up cognitive decline, which means it may make your brain age quicker than it should. They did this study. It was over 8 years they've been doing this, tracking over 15,000 people, okay? So they've got a lot of material here to go through. But researchers looking through all of this, they found that the highest consumers of low and no-calorie sweetener, they had a decline 62% faster than those who didn't consume quite as many diet drinks, all right? That's equivalent to just over 1.5 years of brain aging. Now, the effects were most pronounced in adults that were 60 and under, and also those with diabetes. And I think that could be because, you know, folks with diabetes, they really hit the you know, sugarless drinks. But researchers are examining 7 sweeteners commonly found, sodas, energy drinks, yogurt, and other low-calorie desserts. That includes aspartame and saccharin, 2 of the more popular ones. Participants were tested on memory, verbal fluency, and processing speed. They did it at different intervals throughout the study and then used the results to kind of track the progress or the de-evolution there. So it just they're not putting out any kind of warnings or saying stay away from the drinks. They're just wanting folks to know that it's possible that if you consume a lot of it, then it could definitely lead to some early cognitive decline. So just be careful and monitor those diet drinks, okay? That's the biggie right there. In the meantime, We're getting ready for football, so you guys stay tuned. I got one more song as we get ready for the Jamboree. It's going out to Daddy. Daddy, I don't know if you're out there today, but if you are, you know this one's for you. Marshall Tucker Band, you guys, 1170.

0: We split any football six midlines, but you've been in the booth with me now for going on 4 years. And this is a fun time of year. This is when you know that everybody is really starting to get ready because regular season starts next week.
1: Oh, yeah. The Jamboree kind of serves three purposes there. One, allows us to do a run through so we know what we're doing.
0: Yeah. We had to make sure I don't know how much cords, that helps.
1: Get the cords connected correctly. And I left my water cup in the in your car, so I'm already down one. Yeah. Second, for the teams, they've pretty much everybody scrimmaged once. But this is as close to game action you're going to get before you start for real, as you said, next week. And again, for every team right now, optimism's high, hopes are high for a good season, productive season. And the coaches use this Jamboree for a number of reasons, and we'll get to that as we talk throughout the evening. And number three, it gives the fans, that when they come, it kind of gives them a preview of their team and then maybe some of the other county teams, and gives them a first impression that may hold true. We were here 2 years ago, and we saw the dark horses against Westover. We kind of came away that evening and thought, this is going to be a long year.
0: It was a long year.
1: Last year, if you'd asked me who had the worst showing, I would have said Midway. Midway looked very poor against a very pedestrian Triton team, and Midway had the best regular season of all the county schools at 8-2. So it's all it is a first impression. You don't know who's not really playing, who's out, what the rotations are. Teams usually don't show a lot during these things. So, you know, it's a first impression, but it may not be the final impression. Let's put it that way.
0: One thing that you'll see tonight is you'll have the first game will start Union against Lejeune. The second game will have Hopton and West Bladen. Then Lakewood will follow that against Triton. Clinton will be at 8 o'clock against James Keenan. And the nightcap, the host school, is Midway against Southern Wayne. A breakdown of how this Jamboree will take place. All games are 50-minute running clocks. They're pretty much going to line up and play just like an actual game, although the kicks and punts and everything will be simulated. But once the session ends, there'll be 10 minutes between breaks. That clock will stop, and then the teams will exchange, and that will be it, and then the next round will go. So they're efficiently going to try to keep things moving. There'll be maybe a few water breaks in between because, again, the heat index is well above triple digits. And so everybody's going to hopefully have fun tonight, come away injury-free, and we would be remiss not to mention, Savo, but not only is it for the players – and for us to get ready, but this is for the referees as well. We heard one of the referees of this district area talking today about lunch, and
1: he was talking about
0: how many different crews he was going to have here tonight, and you're going to see them rotating out. They'll be different for every game, and so it's going to be a fun time tonight for all of you. We're about a minute away from the start. Savo, let's take one break. We'll come back. We'll have the start of the 2026 Jamboree brought to you by Sampson Regional Medical Center.
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0: Welcome back here to the 2026 Sampson County Jamboree brought to you by Sampson Regional Medical Center. Jonathan Griffin along with Coach Jeff Sobel for the next 5 hours. Sit back and enjoy Sampson County football. Yeah, date night. Yeah, I don't know if you may not get a second one if you end up listening for maybe if you're sitting at the house for 5 hours with her. But picking a game or two for sure. Union's going to be starting out going against Lejeune. Union will be on offense moving from your right to left. Union has some key pieces that they return back, none more important than their running back, Tobias Cromartie. He's a junior. Sobel feels like he's been here for forever, and he started off his freshman year, rushed for over 1,000 yards. Last year he had over 1,600 yards, and he'll line up in the backfield now with quarterback, let's see, number five is a fumble on the play. The quarterback for Union is
1: Acock, Derek Acock. He's wearing number five. He'll be number four in regular season, but Coach Oates said tonight he'll be wearing number five. He's got a red jersey on, too, whereas the rest of the Union, unfortunately, they're in their home blacks. And one thing Errol Daniels, the supervisor official, said, if there was, they'd have a quick whistle tonight, so we might see somebody get marked, tackled, or down. They're going to try to protect the skill people, and if somebody wanted a quarterback not to get hit, they'd put a different jersey on.
0: So Union's going to line up. Quarterback will be under center. Three backs in the backfield. They're going to hand it off. That looks like that's going to be Cromartie. And he's going to take the handoff. Now, Union fumbled on the first play of the drive, so it was second down and 10. And I believe Cromartie got the carry on that play, and he's going to go for about 7 yards on the play. It'll bring up third down here for Union. Spotted just across, just shy of the 30-yard line. It's kind of hard to tell.
1: Minimal lines tonight, but then again, it's the Jamboree. You don't usually get the full paint job. That's just kind of expensive. T formation. Or actually a wishbone formation, you could call it, for Union.
0: Yeah. Quarterback under center is going to fumble the snap again, but he does get the handoff. Union is going to pick up a first down, and they will move the chains here on third down.
1: Elijah Godfrey on the carry there.
0: And we're going to try to also tonight, we're going to try to get words from each and every coach of all the teams that are involved tonight. Some will be during the broadcast. Some will be recorded from earlier today.
1: Two tights and a wishbone formation. Between T and the wishbone is the fullbacks up closer. They're not in a straight line in the backfield. The fullbacks up closer than the two halfbacks, but they'll go same formation. Three-man front for Camp Lejeune.
0: Yeah, Lejeune, the devil pups, always love saying that. Now, quarterback's going to drop back to pass. He's looking. He's going to throw this one over the middle. He's got a man wide open, and he drops the pass. The pass was a wobbler, but it was out there to a wide-open intended Kenny Bailey.
1: Yeah, tight end, a little play-action pass, the double iso to the right, offensive right, and Bailey was the right tight end. He was open from the start to safety. No clue, or didn't catch him at all on a read, and he was wide open. Acock, the quarterback, had to kind of scramble some, but got a late throw off, and it was in his hands. Even they had to wait for it. It should have been caught. Would have been a big game for Union in the late Lejeune territory.
0: And that quarterback had a good job of the offensive line. That right side was able to pick up a couple blocks to free him to throw it. Now we're going to get a quick pitch left side. Running back for Union is going to cut it upfield. He's going to be close to another Spartan first down. I believe they'll mark him about a yard shy of the 40, and it should bring up third and one here on this 2026 kickoff for the Jamboree. Union Spartans going against the Lejeune Devil Pups. I always love saying the Devil Pups.
1: The 3-4 defense against the two tight offense, boy, it leaves a lot of gaps up front that you can't cover. And the pitch there, if you're the back, you're just kind of looking for a seam in there to find, and he got 9 yards on the play.
0: And it's going to be third down and one, same formation, wishbone, quarterback under center, and he's going to hand off right side. That's Cromartie. He's going to get into the secondary. He's got a first down. It's going to be at midfield, and he'll be on the Devil Pup side of the 50, marked at the 49. We got 44 minutes again. Continuous running clock starts at 50 minutes.
1: Seven offensive linemen, and you've got three defensive linemen against the seven. It leaves a lot of holes in there. And then on a third and one, Lejeune didn't adjust either. They just stayed in their three-man front. You can't cover all the gaps. You've got a lot of two-gap off defensive linemen there. That's hard to do, and you're going to have to rely on your linebackers filling holes easily or quickly to make a play.
0: First down for Union. Union going to run a counter here with Cromartie. Cromartie is going to get inside the Devil Pup, 45 to the 44. Stavel, when we come back here after a few more minutes, we'll have head coach Barrett Sloan for the Midway Raiders will be up here to talk to us a little bit about the Jamboree and what this means to him and what he's looking at of his players for this upcoming season.
1: Union last year 3-9 on the season, 0-6 in conference play in the Carolina 1A, 2A. We'll get back to that, more of their stats after this play.
0: Yes, Stovall and I, we're going to do our standard prediction that never pays itself off this year. Yeah, quarterback under center, wishbone again. This time he's going to hand off left side. Running back is going to be hit after a yard, maybe two. Going to try to get the number for that one. I believe that's number six, Elijah Godfrey. It's a senior at 6'2", 200 pounds, and we've got a devil pup that is injured on the play.
1: It was a defensive lineman who actually made a really good play to make that play for no game, one-yard game, but he is hurt right now.
0: So we're here at the 2026 Sampson County Jamboree Union against Lejeune. We'll take our first break. We'll come back with more action right here on Oldies 1170.
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6: 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We are located at 417B Vance Street, Clinton, North Carolina, 28328. Our phone number is unchanged at 596-KNEE or 910-596-5633.
0: Back here after the break, everybody seems to be okay. Union's going to take a handoff, go right up the middle. Is that Cromartie again?
1: Yeah, Cromartie's a left halfback. Now we got another injured double pump. That was Blake Trimble, the freshman, a defensive lineman. He made a good play. It was hurt. He was able to walk off on his own power last play, but now a secondary person who came up had to make the tackle, and Cromartie is hurt. And we've got another injury for Camp Lejeune. The one thing you don't want to have is getting people injured, obviously.
0: Sabo, you mentioned something about Union last year. If we take a look at the schedule for what they have coming up this year.
1: Well, the 3-9 last year did get to the first round of the playoffs and won over Northwest Halifax 28-26 for losing East Bladen in the second round of the playoffs. They averaged 16 points a game scoring, gave up an average of 33. Change now. Last year they had Spring Creek the first game, which was a win. This year, as they go to, they're actually open next week, and they have the open week the first week of the year, and then they go to Southern Wayne in week two. The first game will be at Southern Wayne, Beargrass Charter at home. They go to Lejeune, who they're playing now, so they'll get them third game of the season. That was another win for them last year. West Bladen, we'll see later tonight, it's a home game for them, and then East Columbus is also at Union, and then they get into the conference play, which is Hopton, Lakewood, North Duplin, East Bladen, and West Columbus.
0: Yeah, so Union, each and every year under Coach Mark Oates has improved. Their numbers have grown. And he talked about today a little bit about his culture base, and he's trying to just help these young men grow into, in fact, men to be better in life and just use the football field as a way to teach and to mentor these kids. And
1: his best comment, I thought, though, said for the first time they have a varsity team competing.
0: Yep.
1: In years past, last 2 years, he thought he had a JV team playing varsity.
0: Yep. Quarterback now is going to hand off left side running back. Good penetration there by the devil pup there to come in to make the tackle for a loss. But we've got our first flag of the 2026 season thrown from the back judge, and it's going to be a hold against Union. And, Sava, I've always wondered, as a defensive coordinator, when you have somebody who holds and gets called for it and the running back still gets hit for a two-yard loss, somebody's not doing their job holding properly.
1: There's another freshman for Camp Lejeune. Donovan Blanche made that tackle, number 53, a freshman. So you had Blake Trimble, then Donovan Blanche. So they got two freshmen in there in that starting defensive line. And, again, out of a 3-4, you better have some active defensive linemen if you're going to go 3-4 against a too-tight offense with all the uncovered gaps that you have. So the holding penalty was accepted by Lejeune, and it'll make it now about 1st and 20.
0: Union offensively had the football so far for about 10 minutes going, I tell you, you would think they'd be fatigued in their All Blacks out there, but they're doing pretty good. They're going wishbone again. Quarterback, who's had some issues, going to flip it to the all-star running back, Cromartie, who, again, folks, if you're just joining us, as a freshman started varsity for Union, and ran for over 1,000 yards. Last year, he ran for over 1,600 yards. So he is the workhorse for this Union Spartan offense.
1: 1,667 yards, had 8 games over 100 yards, averaged 139 yards a game and 15 touchdowns. The quarterback, Derek Acock, quarterback last year, was 21 of 51, 232 yards passing, two touchdowns, but he threw 11 interceptions. So obviously that's a number you got to cut down. You got to reverse those numbers there to have a more successful season.
0: Union trying to pick up some of the yardage they lost after the holding penalty. It's bringing up second down and long here. Again, they're moving from your right to left. Quarterback is going to drop back to pass. He's looking. He's still going downfield. Got plenty of time. And they're going to blow the whistle dead. And at this point, you think when you're not going to get hit, you can't take a sack, you might as well just throw this one up and try to have somebody make a play.
1: Same thing. The tight end was open right away. And then even as a safety closed to him, you look at their tight end over there. Kenny Bailey is 6 foot, and the safety for Camp Lejeune, if I can get his numbers, probably about 5. They don't have a height for him. Jackson Altzer, who's a sophomore, he's probably
0: vision.
1: Maybe about 5'5". So you got the height advantage even there. So chance even just to throw that up and let him make a play, but he decided to eat it.
0: Third down, wishbone formation again for Union. They've been in it this entire drive, moving from your right to left, no score. They're going to hand off counter left side, running back, cutting up fields. Going to get good yardage to the original line of scrimmage, which is going to be right at about the just inside the 30-yard line of Lejeune.
1: Godfrey on a counter play, the little counter action, Cromartie going right, Godfrey and the fullback going left. And again, they're on 4th and 9 now, and obviously go for it. 37 minutes left here in this first game.
0: Folks, when we come back after our next break, when we're done here with this segment, we'll have head coach Barrett Sloan of the Midway Raiders, the host team tonight. Their team will face off against Southern Wayne tonight at 9 o'clock in the nightcap. But we'll hear from him and give him an opportunity to talk about his squad in just a few minutes. 36 minutes to go here in this opening scrimmage here at the 2026 Jamboree. 4th down and 9 here for the Spartans. Quarterback's going to fake, drop back to pass. He's looking. He's got a man running a wheel route, and his wide receiver is just slightly overthrown. Pass was intended for Tobias Cromartie, who came in the wheel out of the backfield. And Acock just threw it out of his outstretched hands.
1: Nice design on the play. Had the tight end to that side. Cromartie went out, drag opposite to try to pull the safety with
0: him. And he might have been open too.
1: And but the design of the play pretty much was a straight to go to Cromartie, but on the wheel. And he was there just again overthrows it south, or to Union turnover on downs at the 36-minute mark here of the first scrimmage.
0: All right, we're going to take our first break. When we come back, you'll hear from head coach of Midway Raiders, Barrett Sloan. 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
0: All right, back here, Sampson County Jamboree. Joining me to my left, a friend of the program. He's always they've welcomed us up here at Midway. This is our second time in the last 2 years being back up here, and we've had a chance to call plenty of games. Head coach Barrett Sloan as Lejeune takes over on offense. And Coach Sloan, first and foremost, you picked a hot day to have this Jamboree, but I know that was not of your control. But the field looks great. Obviously, we always appreciate you welcoming us. But welcome to the broadcast, and you know, I know you got to be excited about the season and what your team looks like.
8: Yes, sir. We're excited. Kids worked hard all off season. We got a bunch of hungry kids. Ended on a good note, but it wasn't exactly what we wanted. You know, playing Kinston in the second round of playoffs. It's not every day you got to host a team that has two D1 wide receivers on the outside.
0: Yeah.
8: So you know, our kids kind of felt we got shafted on the draw. But hey, that's how it works. You got to play who they put in front of you. And our juniors last year, our seniors now, and they felt like we were, you know, we got to work harder to beat teams like that. So they put in a lot of work in the offseason.
0: During the luncheon that we had today, you mentioned that while this might be the youngest team that you've had since you've been here, it also might be the most experienced team. Can you elaborate a little bit on that?
8: Oh, yeah, man. We've got young cats that played a lot for us as freshmen and sophomores, and now their dividends is paid in the weight room. You know, just starting on the outside, Cameron Register started for us in his freshman year at the last couple of games at wide receiver. He was a big-time player for us last year. Now, it's, you know, as a junior, we're expecting him to make big plays on the outside. Weston Rawls, again, one of those guys that started for us later in the year as a freshman on the defensive side of the ball. He's going to be playing free safety for us and running our defense. As people may know, in that 4-2-5 defense, that free safety is the man. And we put a lot of pressure on Weston to do that, but he does a great job. Braden Stowers was our second leading tackler last year. He was a sophomore, played beside Wyatt Scott. Wyatt was probably overshadowed him a little bit, leading tackler, you know, senior linebacker, but Braden can do the things that Wyatt can do. And then you got kids like Wesley, too. You know, he's just a game player, man. It don't matter what you're doing. He wants to win. If it's checkers, basketball, football,
0: checkers,
8: he wants to win, man. He's a winner,
0: yes.
8: And he'll run through a brick wall. We got a lot more sophomores. Connor Jackson, Aaron Tindall, Ian Zaragoza, Luke Hardison, Aaron Reed, Xavier Williams. All those guys need to be playing big time. We got another kid that's going to be a junior this year who didn't play for us last year, but he. He's a heck of an athlete on the basketball court, Ace Matthews.
0: Yes.
8: So we're looking forward to having him out. You know, losing Sam last year, people think we're going to be slower at wide receiver, but getting Ace out there has really helped that cause. So we've got a lot of young weapons that, you know, we've talked about. But overall, we're really going to lean on our seniors, John Williams, Tanner Williams, Cash Jackson, you know, kids like that can make a difference for us, Harry Johnson. Those guys are going to make a big plays for us, and we're leaning on them heavily early and hopefully getting these – juniors and sophomores even more experience for going forward.
0: Well, Coach, we're going to let you get out of here in just a second. I've got one last question for you. You've been a part of this Raider community for many, many years, not just through your dad as when he coached here for years, but this is, I believe, correct me if I'm wrong, your second stint now being here as the head coach of Midway. And this is a community that has really come on more and more with, you know, embracing the culture that you're set, that your family has set for here. Just talk a little bit about what that's been and what that's meant to you.
8: You know, it's not just about me. You know, this thing's been started a long time ago, and we just wanted to get it back to where it's supposed to be. Midway needs to be known for hard-nosed folks that come out and, you know, ready to hit you in the mouth on the field no matter what. Sometimes we're going to be outmatched and sometimes we're not, but when we're out there, we're going to be known not to quit and to be tough. That's what being a Raider's about, being tough. When your back's against the wall, we don't back down. I feel like my father instilled that not only in me, but in a lot of folks in this community, and it's paid off and showed a lot of a grit growing up and showed some, you know, some dads in the community how to be fathers, how to be tough, and it shows off on their kids. So I'm very proud of my father. I'm very proud of what he's done in this community. You know, I take no credit in any of that. That's all in the past. I'm just trying to build what we've got, and thank the Lord that they're able to have me here and keep working.
0: Yeah. Well, Coach, we want to thank you for the time that you've spent with us today. Union was able to get a defensive stop, and they'll come back on offense when we return. And good luck tonight in the nightcap, 9 o'clock. You got some time to maybe go find a shade tree or something. there are some trees around here, but, you know, I don't know if you're going to walk that far to get in there. But we want to thank you again for joining the program and hosting us and having us all here tonight.
8: Yeah, thank you for everything you guys do. Thank you for shouting out Samson County Sports. It's always a pleasure for you guys, so I appreciate it.
0: All right, well, that's head coach of the Midway Raiders, Barrett Sloan. Sobel and I, we're going to take another break. We'll come back and finish this up with Union and Lejeune right after this.
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1: Here we go. 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
0: Yeah, that's
1: if
0: right.
1: If I can get it amongst all my papers. We appreciate Coach Sloan taking time out to come up and talk with us.
0: Yeah, we do.
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0: Marquavian Melvin took the handoff, I believe, for Union. And if that's a number five, it's hard to tell. Yeah, well, there's two got, number fives. So
1: yeah, because the quarterback's wearing a special jersey tonight. Yeah.
0: So it is Melvin that took the handoff. He got it down to the one-yard line. It's first and goal. Union on their second offensive possession here of this 50-minute scrimmage.
1: Camp Lejeune ran four plays and went for it on fourth and 10 at their own 25-yard line. Something you wouldn't do, but that was what they did last year in a jamboree. They're just getting extra plays in. And Union has a short field, and then they will score.
0: A touchdown, first one of the season, first one in the county, first one for Union. And Tobias Cromartie caps off the drive of a 25-yard drive of the one-yard touchdown run. So Union gets the first score in the county for all the county schools and first school altogether. Again, tonight, after this,

0: folks, we have Hompton against West Bladen, then Lakewood and Triton, Clinton against James Keenan, and then again the nightcap against Midway and Southern Wayne.
1: Again, Cromarty with 15 touchdowns last year rushing. He was also the leading receiver last year for 9 catches for 107 yards.
0: And they're going to give it to Cromarty again for the two-point conversion. And it is good. So Union takes an 8-0 lead here in the first game of the Sampson County Jamboree. Again, this 2026 Sampson County Jamboree is sponsored by Sampson Regional Medical Center. We'll take another break, and we'll come back with more right here after this.
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0: Sabo getting us all hungry with that nice Me Finca ad right there as we come back to the first game here in the 2026 Sampson County Jamboree, sponsored by Sampson Regional Medical Center. Jonathan, the J-Man Griffin, along with Coach Jeff Sabo to my right. I was just going to say, I was talking to you about this being your fourth Jamboree, not counting all the ones that you coached in, but this is my 22nd Jamboree on the mic for. That is a lot of Jamborees.
1: It's a lot of them. It reminds me, profusely sweating, reminds me we used to practice. They'd weigh you in before practice and weigh you in afterwards. If we did a weigh-in before we started broadcasting and weigh-in at the end of the night, might lose a couple pounds of body weight through fluids here.
0: If there's anybody that needs to drop a pound, that would be me, my man.
1: Camp Lejeune in a pro formation, split-back gun.
0: Yeah, quarterback is going to take the handoff, and it's going to be a fumble. We tried to hand it off to the running back to his right, going across his face. And he fumbles the football, and Lejeune has not looked good. They turned it over. Union will get the football back in great field position. It's going to be right at the 20-yard line, it appears. And so Union already up 8-0 here in this scrimmage, going to have an opportunity to go down and try to score again. As,
1: not the pass-happy team the Camp Lejeune had. They had a quality quarterback a couple years ago. I mean, we saw a couple of the Jamborees. And they'd score a lot of points. They'd give up a lot of points, but they'd score a lot of points.
0: They could sling around the yard.
1: They could, but they struggled last year. Camp Lejeune went 1-9 last year. Excuse me, 1-10 last year, and got shut out in 5 of their first 6 games. They scored an average of 7 points a game, a little over 7. Gave up almost 37 per game.
0: That is not a recipe for W's.
1: No, struggle last year for Camp Lejeune, and we've noticed again out a lot of young players playing on the roster. Right, and really Union does too. Union running a 4-4 defense, and one thing I was impressed with, Union's size up front. I was trying to get all the numbers. Demetrius Williams, he's a freshman playing defensive end. He's 6 foot 185. Naz Graham is a junior playing defensive tackle. He's 6'3", 230. And just right away, just notice the size of Union. It's size that can move too. So defensively, again, an issue for Union last year, giving up 33 points a game. So something – again, hopefully to improve on. Got to improve on this year if you're going to be better.
0: And again, you mentioned in Coach Oates, one of his best quotes in today during the Sampson County Jamboree luncheon that we were able to attend was that he felt like this is the first year since he started that Union was playing with what he would deem a varsity football team, whereas in the years past he felt like they were a JV team mainly because of size and numbers playing up on varsity.
1: All the younger kids that were playing. Yeah. They're now – one thing he's proud of, too, is he's kept the players in the program. They have not gone elsewhere, and those freshmen that played 2 years ago are now juniors, and that's one thing he also said was no excuses this year was one of their mottos.
0: Yeah. Quarterback Acock's going to hand it off to the fullback going right up the middle for Union. Union's going to be a ground and pound. They're not going to do anything too fancy. That was Zamir

0: that's going to be a touchdown for Marquavion Melvin, the second touchdown. The quarterback, Sable Aycock, fumbled the snap. He's had some irregular-looking, you know, quarterback-center exchanges, but that one maybe slowed up just enough that it put one of the Devil Pups out of position, and Melvin took that one to the house. And so another touchdown by Union, and that's going to put them up 14-0 here, and they're going for two again.
1: And just a toss sweep to the left side. Melvin was the right halfback, led with the fullback and the halfback, and he found an opening and stuck a foot in the ground, as they say, and went north and south and got in the end zone. And again, offensively, they've got some nice size in their lineup front with Union.
0: Union's going to hand off left side running back. That's Cromartie. He's going to go in for the two-point conversion. He's 2 for 2 tonight, and so is Union. 16-0 Union over the Devil Pups of Lejeune. 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
0: Back here at Midway High School, John the Griffin along with Coach Jeff Sable. Lejeune has the football, trying to make their way left to right on their offensive possession. This is their third one of the ball game. Things have not gone right, and credit some of that to Union's defense. Sable talked about the size that they have on the offensive line. They also have some good size on the defensive line. Freddie Fryer, the senior defensive lineman, 6'7", 195 pounds. I don't care who you are. You can't teach 6'7". Hey, 6'7".
1: This basic offense Camp Lejeune. Quarterback is Kane Hamilton, who is a sophomore, and their quarterback last year was Grady McAfee, and he's a returning sophomore as well, too. We've not seen him. And it does nothing but basically just lead ISOs out of the split back gun pro formation here.
0: Well, one of the interesting things about this is when you run this formation and you never pass out of it, as Union's just going to splatter them in the backfield.
1: And when you don't block the defensive end.
0: Yeah, when you never pass out of it, that's why if you'll notice the corners for Union are not playing straight up shoulder square against the corner. They're not worried about getting beat on the pass. Their eyes are in the backfield, and that's because they haven't shown any anything like they can throw the football. So Lejeune's going to be backed up after the tackle for loss. It's going to be fourth down and about 15 yards here, and the ball is just outside, I believe, of their own 20-yard line. And, again, they're going to go for it. There's no reason not to when you're in this type of situation. So
1: Demetrius Williams with the play, that last tackle for a loss for Union, the left defensive end for the Spartans.
0: Yep.
1: Again, the 4-4 defense. And, again, split back gun, pro formation for Camp Lejeune, tight end right.
0: Yeah, Lejeune, again, fourth down and long here. Union showing blitz. Quarterback's going to take the snap. He's going to keep it on a read option around the left side. He's going to get around one defender. He gets around another down the left side. He's going to have a first down for the Devil Pups. He needed 15. He got 17.
1: Well, Union showed a little blitz with their inside linebackers, and they ran the ISO play to the right, and everybody bit on that, and the defensive end on the defense's right side crashed down. The quarterback bootlegged outside into the offensive left and had the big gainer. Walked a tightrope. His receiver split in, did not give him a good block at all, so the quarterback was able to get around the corner, and a corner just should have used the sideline to help leverage the quarterback out of bounds. It would have been short of the first down, but he was able to get around the corner and get 17 yards, the first down for Camp Lejeune on their third possession.
0: Folks, again, the 2026 Sampson County Football Jamboree sponsored by Sampson Regional Medical Center. After our next break, we'll have Morgan Shaw of Sampson Regional Medical Center. Will come up. She's going to be talking to us a little bit about things going on at the hospital. And there is going to be another good run by Lejeune.
1: That's the best run they've had on their ISO play so far tonight. A good gain there on the lead ISO to the right side. Union doing a little substitution with some people as well, too, which is something, whether it's just the weather. Again, you just want people to get a chance to play some tonight. And one thing, talk with Coach Arnett, which Jonathan got an interview later. That's one thing he's wanting to see, is just people who can play when the lights are on. Sometimes they can in practice, but they can't do it when it's the big situation.
0: You mentioned that, and also Coach Travis Elliott of Lakewood Leopards said he's got to use these jamborees to find depth, to be able to find some depth, because in practice you just don't have enough opportunity to send bodies going against bodies.
1: Yeah, you got to watch how much you go live tackling just because of numbers.
0: Second down and nine here for Lejeune. They're across, they're right at midfield, just shy of midfield. Quarterback's going to take the snap. He's going to hand off left side running back, and if the defensive end for Union can't stay wide enough to contain the edges, and Lejeune's going to pick up another first down inside of Union territory.
1: The defensive end on the Union's right side got penetration, which caused the back to bounce. That's where your pursuit, though, has to come. Corner, again, missed the tackle on the right side, and that should have been a tackle for a loss, and the corner was there to make it a tackle for a loss, but he couldn't make the play. Linebackers were slow and scraping over. The end forced the issue. That was big number three over there, Malik Dominguez, who's a sophomore, 6'1", 170. They go about 6 foot every person on that front four.
0: Oh, yeah, Union probably has a heck of a tall basketball team. First down for the Devil Pups. Just love saying that. You can't say it enough. You know, at the 45 of Union, moving from your left to right, quarterback in shotgun, two-back set, one receiver to each side. He's yet to put the football in the air. But some late runs have been able to pick up some first downs for Lejeune. There's going to be the snap. Quarterback this time, right side run for the running back. He'll get inside the 45 down to the 44. And Union doing a good job, with the exception of one or two plays, giving up no explosive plays really to Lejeune, although Lejeune has not really tried to threaten much over the top against Union.
1: Now, for Lejeune, the thing is just to stay on a schedule there. You got about 2-3 yards on that play, and if you're going to just keep pounding the ball and you're going to do four downs to do it, they're certainly going to go for it any place. You just got to avoid the tackle for the loss, what puts you behind schedule. Again, these two teams will play September 11th at Lejeune. It'll be Union at Lejeune September 11th.
0: And this is just a preview of things to come potentially for these two teams.
1: And Lejeune and Lakewood play also this year.
0: Yep. So a lot of cross-referencing with these scrimmages. Get some film of some people. Get a chance to see what they do in their base formations. Quarterback now is going to hand off. This time, flag's going to come in.
1: Yeah,
0: and
1: see,
0: and
1: that's
0: going to be a penalty.
1: Procedure penalty on Lejeune, and that's the issue that starts getting you behind the chains. So you go from second and maybe about 7 or 8 to now second and 13.
0: And most of these schools, when you start to put them, if they're not really pass-happy schools, Lejeune in the past probably wouldn't have cared all that much because they'll throw it around the yard. But this year they have yet to put the football in the air. And so when you start to get to Sobel's point behind the chains, it puts you in a predicament because you're no longer ahead of schedule. You can't dictate what you do. They're dictating what you have to do. And now it looks like they're going to line up in a pistol, four wide. They got twins, 2x2 on each side. Quarterback in the pistol. And this could be the first pass play of the game for Lejeune. There's the snap. Quarterback looks left. He's going to throw it. It's going to be caught by the running back. And there's going to be a flag down, probably for an illegal procedure. I don't know if
1: they're going to get an illegal formation because both receivers on the right side were lined up on the line of scrimmage, and so the inside receiver can't go downfield in that case, and he did. And so that's going to be called illegal formation. Threw a pass to the left. The inside receiver just did a quick out route, but it was a nice tackle by the cornerback for Union on the far side. and they're sorting out the penalty, and it is an illegal man downfield, which is the case because, again, both receivers lined up on the line of scrimmage. One of them has to be off. Doesn't matter which one's off. Just one of them has to be off.
0: I guess if you're going to come in, come in. If you're not.
1: If you're not, keep the door closed.
0: Yeah, third down and 12 is hot in here.
1: The struggling enough as
0: right.
1: It is. They don't need to leave the door open.
0: Third down and 12 here for Lejeune. Back to their standard base formation with two backs in the backfield, quarterback, shotgun. One receiver to each side. And quarterback now going to hand off right side. Running back looking for room. Gets a good block by the other running back. And he's going to fall forward for a gain of about 6, maybe 7 yards on the play. And Samuel, who's that running the football? 37 for Lejeune. I believe that is, well, I don't have a 37 on here, so there you go. 87. Wow, okay, 87 running. And we don't have an 87 on this roster, so hey.
1: That's what happens a lot in jamboree.
0: That is moot at this point.
1: You get jerseys. The young man made a tackle for Union was number 30, and he's not on the roster.
0: Yeah, it's
1: either,
0: like 87, 37. Nobody knows who he is. He's nameless. Yeah, that's right.
1: So fourth down now for Camp Lejeune, fourth and 5.
0: And now they're going to line back up in their twins formation pistol, two receivers to each side.
1: They're inverted this time on the right, so now they're eligible.
0: And there's the snap. Quarterback's going to sling it out to the left. It's going to be caught by 87, the no-name guy for Lejeune. He's going to put on the spin cycle and pick up a first down. That is, as Ron would say, you got the little jitterbug out there, and he's catching it. He's making men miss left and right.
1: You know, they had two receivers each side, and the inside receiver on the left was off the line of scrimmage. And he ran basically a two-yard pattern, or he's 2 yards off the ball. So it's still fourth and 5. He caught it 5 yards away from the first down. And, again, that's just where you got to rally the tackle. That's an open field tackle. That's a drill we all used to work on. A lot of it's just buzzing the feet, and you just buzz the feet to get the man down. Don't be juked out or anything. And I've received a little spin move there and got by two defenders and was able to pick up the first down. So they've converted a couple fourth down plays now. They got a nice little drive going with 9 minutes left here in this contest.
0: Yeah, after their first three drives kind of stalled out, they had two turnovers. They've done a good job on this one. First and 10 now at the Spartan 31-yard line, moving from your left to right. Two back set in shotgun, handoff right side, tackled in the backfield for a big loss by one of the Spartans. That is the right defensive end, I believe, number 72.
1: And as Graham came in from his tackle spot.
0: Tackle spot, thank you.
1: Yeah, got in and beat the guard, left guard. And again, tackle for a loss, big tackle for a loss. Loss of 5 on the straight iso play, went back, split back gun. The tight end to the right and ran lead iso to the right, and Graham came in from his right defensive tackle spot and was able to get a 5-yard loss.
0: Yeah,
1: nice play.
0: Mark it all the way back at the 39-yard line, so Lejeune is
1: that's got a 7-yard
0: good
1: loss,
0: Lord,
1: actually.
0: That filter hadn't been changed in about 3 years. We're going to have to get somebody up here. Oh, gosh. At least we are inside, though, and there is some wind. Second down and long here for Lejeune. Again, moving from your left to right, Union has scored twice, converted two-point conversions, so up 16-0 if you're keeping score at home. There's a snap, handoff right side, running back's going to bounce it to the secondary, makes two men miss, can't get away from the third, and he's going to be tackled by number 2 for the Spartans. That is Kenny Bailey. And it's going to bring up third down and long here for the Devil Pups.
1: Sometimes when your defensive line gets so much penetration, the back is able to find some seams there. So as you get a little bit of a penetration, you want to maybe start working your way down the line or just engage, keep your man engaged where you're at and then play off when you see the back going. You run so far upfield, you actually create some running lanes at times. That's what the back was able to find there for Camp Lejeune for about a gain of 3 or 4. It's still third and about 14 for Camp Lejeune. 8 minutes even left here in this first scrimmage, followed by Hopton and West Bladen coming up next.
0: Yep.
1: And West Bladen is on the Union schedule. That'll be September 18th after they play Camp Lejeune.
0: The Knights
1: will go to Union.
0: Same base formation, shotgun, two-back set with one receiver split out each side for Lejeune. Quarterback this time going to read it on a zone read. He's going to keep it, and he's running around the left side. He gets past the original line of scrimmage. They blew the whistle.
1: Well, again, because they said he was going to do the quick whistle on the skill people. And he was wrapped up. He was able to spin away and break it. In a game situation, he would have kept going. But, again, they're going to err on the side of caution. And, again, a nice little quality move, just a quarterback bootlet again to the left. You saw that earlier on that fourth down play. And the quarterback, Riley Mahaffey, able to get a nice gain out of it, makes it now 4th and 10. It really, he might have got the first down situation.
0: Well, see, and the thing that's interesting about that is you would think that if they don't want him to be tackled at all, they would just do like Union and they're putting an alternative uniform on him. But it's like, hey, if he doesn't have an alternative uniform, if he runs or if he's back to pass, he's free game.
1: Yeah, Errol said that the referees are going to err on any. It could be a receiver who caught a ball. Same thing.
0: Yep.
1: Or a running back would be the same.
0: Just trying to get everybody
1: thing.
0: Out of here healthy. 4th down and 10 here for Lejeune. There's the snap. Quarterback's going to give it. Running back going up the middle. There's a flag down. And if this is anything but something against Union, this will turn the ball over on downs. If it is, we'll take a break and we'll come back. Let's see what the penalty is going to be, though.
1: Christopher Wilson making the tackle from his defensive tackle spot.
0: It's going to be holding against Lejeune, so that'll turn it over on downs. We're going to take a break. We'll come back. We'll have Morgan Shaw with Sampson Regional Medical Center to talk with us right after this. Sampson County Sports Network on Oldies 1170.
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0: All right, back here at Sampson County Jamboree at Midway High School. Union turns Lejeune over on downs. Jonathan Griffin, Jeff Sobel, Coach Jeff Sobel.
1: Counterplay, first play, and Lejeune did a nice job just stringing out Cromartie when they ran it to the right. Basically got about a yard. Then they came back with the pitch that they had run earlier that Melvin had scored on, and Melvin got about 8, so now they're 3rd and 1. With 3:46, 3:45 left here, one thing always, you get to the end of the jamboree and it gets, maybe they're still around midfield or so, then you start breaking out the pass plays here. We'll see. And Union's had a couple times they play action and the tight end's been open.
0: Well, and you want, I mean, it, again, if there's any other time, next week is not a scrimmage. So if you're ever going to practice something, whether it just be timing, communication, route running, or just trying to get a rhythm from a pass, you want to see that. Cromartie's going to take the handoff. He's got a first down.
1: And again, a lot of times in Jamboree, some teams will come out and blitz and do all this and that. And I always like just to play base defense, and I want to see players just play and read and flow and all that. Well, Lejeune running again on 3rd and about 0.5 yards, a 3-man front against a 7-man offensive line. That's tough to stop.
0: Yeah. And Lejeune already looks gassed. I don't know. They've probably got quite a few guys going both ways. Obviously, not a lot of size. Union has some really good size. Along that offensive line and defensive line. In the trenches, they're stout. 2:48 to go. And Coach Oates has got him some quality backs. And if they can stay healthy, they're looking for more than 3 wins this year. Samuel and I will try to give you our predictions for tonight after we get a chance. We've got to watch everybody first, you know. We've still yet to get that meal from Ron for losing.
1: He's always 3rd place every time we did this.
0: Yeah, I think he's 3rd place every time, but somehow he manages to still win by not losing. I'm looking Sobel's little microphone cover there. I think he's thrown it away, folks. He wants you to hear all the
1: sweat it away. One thing I think Coach Oates ask Coach Oates and tell him one thing he wishes to improve on. The center quarterback exchanges have been an issue tonight. They fumbled that first play, had a couple others. That play there ended up being a procedure penalty because of the late snap. The offensive lineman moved, and the center hadn't snapped the ball yet. So some little center quarterback exchange issues for Union tonight, something you obviously want to clean up because that's just a wasted down. You do something like that, you fumble the snap, ball on it.
0: And that was – it benefited him on one play where it kind of delayed the defensive player getting into the back. Now the quarterback drops back to pass. He's got a man wide open down the middle of the field. Great job by the deep safety. The pass was underthrown. He had the tight end streaking down the middle of the field wide open. And if you're a quarterback for Union – Derek Aycock, you got to put some air up under that ball, and your man runs up under it and walks into the end zone. He tried to throw the laser, low line and laser to him, and the safety there was, and he's not a very big safety either. He jumped up and was able to just tip drill it down into the ground.
1: Do a better job of reading, though, because, again, you should be able to see the whole field. And as soon as that play starts, their tight end, Bailey, was streaking down the field. So you got to know the reason why he's doing that is it's a pass play. The only time he's done that is when it's been a pass play. Everything else he's blocked is at the line of scrimmage.
0: Wishbone formation again for Union. Quick pitch right side, Cromartie. Cromartie's going to make one man miss. Cromartie running down the sidelines. He's got a 5-yard gain. Now he's got a 12-yard gain, and he hits the line. He hits the chain guy who goes down hard.
1: This Jane guy's got to get out of the way. Game for them because they got
0: to
1: get out of the way.
0: Well, they have to learn to drop the marker and get out of the way.
1: Somebody did a nice job because the Bailey missed his block on the defensive end for Camp Lejeune, and he was there to make the play at the line of scrimmage, but Cromartie kind of gave him a stiff arm and was able to get outside and make it from first and about 15 to about second and two or three here. And there's less than be one last play left, so if you want to – actually going to give him a first down. If they're going to do something here, he might as well throw it deep.
0: Yep, so last play of the first matchup here at the 2026 Jamboree brought to you by Sampson Regional Medical Center. Quarterback under center, he's going to fumble the snap. He's going to roll to his left, and that is a tough way to end your scrimmage, but the clock hits zeros. Folks, we'll take our break. That is the end of the first session, Union against Lejeune. When we come back, we'll have some of the ladies that are representing Sampson Regional Medical Center on the air with us to talk a little bit. This is Sampson County Sports Network right here on Oldies 1170.
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0: What is your role at Sampson Regional Medical Center, and how does that affect like your daily activities and things of that nature?
8: Yeah, I'm the business, the director of business development at the hospital. I oversee marketing, community relations, community outreach, and provider recruitment.
0: Oh yeah, that's cool.
9: And then I am the provider scheduler coordinator, so I am the one that works behind the scenes that get your ER doctors on schedule and recruiting providers as well.
0: Okay. Well, I have a tremendous respect, obviously, for Sampson Regional. My wife is a nurse in the ICU there, but many of the doctors that are there, you know, some of them have delivered my children and stuff. So, obviously, we love that the hospital that's in our area can continue to grow and perform, and you guys obviously take a big role in that. You mentioned doctor recruitment. For anybody who doesn't know what that is like, is that for a position like, hey, we've got an ER spot, we're trying to get a doctor that's considering moving to the area or commuting to the area to work at the hospital?
8: Absolutely. So we recruit for permanent positions, and Savannah recruits for our contract staff whenever we're not able to cover the schedule, maybe with all of our full-time people. So, we are recruiting for an ER physician, orthopedic surgeon, OBGYN, the list goes on.
0: So how did Sampson Regional go to become one of the primo sponsor for the Jamboree this year?
8: We're always looking for opportunities to support our community, and this one being well represented by the county, we've got people from all over Sampson County and surrounding counties, so it makes sense for us to be a presence here and support our community, but also remind people that we are an option for health care, specifically sports medicine services.
0: So what are some of the opportunities you have other than this to go out into the community to do things of that nature that you'd like to talk about?
8: Right. So like I said, we recruit physicians, and we've got five new providers that are joining us in September. I'll let Savannah talk to you a little bit about that.
9: So we have a provider meet and greet coming up October 15th. It is at

0: from 5:30 to 7 o'clock, and it is open to the community. This is for the community just to meet our new providers, hang out with your family and friends, and get to see what we have for you.
1: Free medical advice allowed there? I'm just going to, hey, doctor, I got a bump. My knee's hurting. Can I
2: talk to you about my knee?
1: Yeah.
2: Pain in my back.
1: Yeah, pain in your back. Okay. All right. Well, first and foremost, ladies, we want to thank you for coming here and sharing some of this information with us, and Sampson Regional Medical Center being a great sponsor for tonight's Jamboree. We hope everything will go smooth. Okay. All right. So we are going to take a break, and we are going to come back with our next game. Do you ladies want to tell us who we're going to be playing for this next game? We have Hobton, the Wildcats.
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1: The Knights.
3: Coming up at 6 o'clock.
1: Yeah, all right. Well, we'll be right back. This is Sampson County Sports Network right here on Oldies 1170.
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1: All right, back here, the 2026 Sampson County Jamboree. We're going to give Savannah a chance again to tell us about the meet and greet for the new providers that you have coming up at R&R Grill, and I believe you said it was October 15th. Can you tell us that again for those who may have missed it?
0: Yes, so we have our provider meet and greet at R&R in Clinton, October 15th, 5:30 to 7 p.m., and it is open to the community. Come out and meet our new providers and hang out with us with your family and friends, and I promise it'll be a lot of fun.
1: So if you haven't had a chance to go to R&R, go do that. A night will be, you're going to meet some new physicians that most likely you may have an opportunity to be handling some of your health care at Sampson Regional Medical Center. And just remember, they are the sponsor this year for the 2026 Sampson County Jamboree. For Savannah Brown and Morgan Shaw, I'm John the Griffin. We're going to take a break. We'll come back and we'll have the second session of tonight with the Hobton Wildcats. We'll take on the West Bladen Knights. We'll be right back.
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1: Back here at the Sampson County Jamboree, John the Griffin along with Coach Jeff Sobel right here on the Sampson County Sports Network, Oldies 1170. And Hobton Wildcats taking on the West Bladen Knights. Hobton will be moving from your left to right in their all-black uniforms, West Bladen in black pants, white tops, black helmets. Coming off the first session, Union defeated Lejeune. If you were keeping score at home, 16-0. Lejeune, Union looked pretty good. Now we have another county school, Hopton. The quarterback is number 5, Braxton McLam. And they're moving wing T formation. They're going to hand it off running back for the Wildcats. That's number 2, Amir Tate. And he's going to have a good run just shy of a Wildcat first. Actually, they're going to give him a first down. So he needed 8. He got 9.
9: Yeah, first play ran a fullback trap. And that was Javarius Johnson. DeJuan Carter made the play from the defensive tackle spot. There was just a buck sweep out of the way. So your base plays. One thing, Coach Schrantz, a little quick tempo here. Last year, he was very deliberate on plays, and they probably averaged about 2 or 3 delay of game penalties. They'd really milk a clock for a long time on some of their drives last year, so a little more up-tempo this year.
1: McLam's going to put a man in motion, jet sweep left side. That's Isaiah Williams. He's out to the secondary. He's going to get a block. He's got a first down before he's tackled out of bounds at midfield. And now if you're wondering, Coach Schrantz came over 2 years ago from the offensive coordinator position from Wallace Rose Hill, which, as you know, they run a lot of wing T, and Hopton had to make that change from their pass-heavy offense to wing T, and last year was a little bit of a growing pains, but this year they look to be destined to have that system in place going into the offseason. And then now, again, they have Braxton McLam at the driver's seat in the quarterback position. Wing T formation here for the quarterback. He's going to roll to his right. He's looking to pass, looking. He's got pressure, and he's going to be hit and dropped. Actually, the officials will blow the whistle, so I say hit and drop, but he got to a position where he was going to be tackled. And, of course, Sobel mentioned it earlier that the officials are going to have a quick whistle on that as to prevent any potential injuries from a quarterback tackle. But that will be a big loss there for the Wildcats. Is that their QB waggle type play there?
9: Yeah, it was a waggle. Had the wing and the split in on the same side. The one play they ran the jet sweep on, the key to that is your receiver blocking, and Ryder Thornton did an excellent job, made that play go, and then you get the big loss on the second play, or the next play is the tackle by Andrew Wren, their junior outside linebacker.
1: Hompson going to hand the ball off right up the middle, little to no gain, 3 minutes here into the second session. First session we saw Union against Lejeune, and it looks like that we're going to have an opportunity after our first break to come back and talk with the head coach of the Spartans, Coach Mark Oates, who will talk to us a little bit about his team. We're excited about that. But right now we have the Wildcats of Hopton facing off against the Knights of West Bladen. Hopton on their first drive of tonight. Yes. Moving from your left to right.
9: Jet sweep action here.
1: And they're going to put a man in motion here. They're going to fake the jet, go with the dive off the left tackle area, and he's going to get 5, maybe 6 yards on the play. And it should bring up 4th down and 12 here. Let's see if Hompton's going to go for this or if they're going to go ahead and take the simulated punt. Again, all kicks are simulated.
9: Double wing that time, but the fullback was offset to the split inside, and typically it's going to be jet sweep or the fullback give after the jet sweep fake there, and that's what Hopton ran. West Bladen in a 4-man defensive front, kind of a 4-4 look. And wing T to the left here for Hopton on 4th and 12.
1: McLam under center is going to hand it off left side, running back. That's Amir Tate's going to take the handoff. He's going to be stopped shy of a first down, so there'll be a turnover on downs. We'll see the Hopton defense and hear from Coach Mark Oates, the head coach of the Union Spartans. When we return, this is Sampson County Sports Network right here on Oldies 1170.
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9: West Bladen, mirror image of Hopton with the wing T. Sincere McKinley on the second carry that for a 1-yard gain. Ran a fullback wham to the weak side the first play, and then just a straight iso to the tight end wing side the second play. Hopton coming out in a 4-4 defensive set. So mirror images here, And Coach Oates get a little scouting report or a little early scout on Wes Bladen, who'll come up in September 18th.
1: Yeah, Jordan, is that Gaston Russ or Jordan King's dropping back to pass? He's got a man wide open. It's going to be pass interference against Hompton. He was beat, yeah. So that's Gaston Russ, the sophomore quarterback for Wes Bladen.
9: Got a freshman out in the secondary. Milo Brewington was the cornerback on that play, and you got to look back. You don't look back at all. I mean, grandmas will throw their flags out in the stands. They know that's pass interference. And the ball was underthrown, and one thing you try to teach your DBs, the ball's underthrown like that. You see the receiver really turn back to the ball. You know it's underthrown, so you're going to gain on it. You're going to catch the receiver. That's when you got to start looking back as well, too. And Milo just kept his arm up and ran right into the receiver. So that'll be a 15-yard penalty. This will be a first down because it was 3rd and 8 to 3rd and 7 coming in. So mirror images for each team, basically running the same offense and defense. Now it just comes down to execution. Size-wise, you know, just neither team has the size that that Union does. Hopton, Coach Schrantz was saying, only had 3 offensive returners, 4 defensive returners, and they would be very young this year.
1: There's a handoff left side for the running back of the Knights. That's Jashe Dry. I hope I'm pronouncing that correctly. And
9: Isaiah Williams, amongst others. Mari Armwood, returner there for Hopton. We'll get to some of the returners and their players.
1: I think Dry got popped. He's come up a little bit woozy, and he took his helmet off. You'd think he'd have to go off the field. He's still kind of stumbling around a little bit. But I don't think the official, now they finally, Wes Bladen, I think, has finally realized it, and they're going to call him off. Now they're sending him back on there.
9: Armwood had 33 tackles last year from his position for the Hopton Wildcats. One of the leading returning tacklers. Leading returning tackler is Johnson.
1: Yeah, handoff right side, Wes Bladen. That's number 7, Sincere McKinley. He is down the right side. He's going to take it. He's going to go.
9: Yeah, he got around outside the linebacker, was able to beat Zachariah Holmes, a junior from the linebacker spot, when he got outside, and it was a nice play. McKinley's got some wheels on him, and he got in the end zone, so yeah. Wes Bladen will get the score.
1: Yeah.
9: And Coach Schrantz, again, saying they're going to be very young. They're going to have 7 or 8 sophomores playing a lot and 4 freshmen playing. And so he said it was a big freshman class for Hopton, but a lot of the youth are going to be playing early on. And he even mentioned it. He said, we may not be good right now, but he thought they would get better as the season goes along. Good start, though, for Wes Bladen coming off a 2-9 season last year. McKinley is their leading rusher coming back. He had 753 yards last year, averaged 8.7 yards a carry. Had 1 touchdown. He's matched that already here in the Jamboree.
1: Yeah, that's right. That's right. So Hompton now offensively going to get their second possession of the ball game, moving from your left to right. We're in the second session of the 2026 Jamboree brought to you by Samson Regional Medical Center. Earlier we had Savannah Brown and Morgan Shaw up here to talk to you about some of the things that they're responsible for in terms of Samson Regional Medical Center. There's a meet and greet October 14th at R&R Brewery if you get a chance to go out there. Some of the new providers will be out there.
9: And they just had their fundraisers and their annual giving campaign. Goal was $50,000, and Morgan was in studio Thursday, and they had raised over $65,000. Had a lot of new donors this year for that. And
1: that's very impressive.
9: Tree of Love will be in December. That money gets raised to help buy, you know, needed equipment. As Morgan mentioned, technologies get so expensive, but the fundraisers and very successful one there will help out in many ways.
1: Wing T formation, quarterback now going to hand off to number 22 for Hompton. I had that actually right here. There he is, 22. You got Javarius Johnson. If you got presbyopia, the print of the Hompton stuff here may be of issue for you, but so far only at 40 I have yet to experience it. Although it is coming if I'm blessed to live long enough. But for right now, I can actually make out these names. Thank you. My man to the left was offering me some reading glasses here. I still got it, so I'm hanging on. Second down and 8 here for the Wildcats. 40 minutes to go here in this session. Again, at some point here in just a few minutes, we'll have head coach of the Union Spartans, Coach Mark Oates, joining us. And they're going to hand it off again right side to Amir Tate, who takes the handoff. It should bring up 3rd. And about 3 yards here for the Wildcats.
9: It was a buck sweep there, and Wes Bladen blitzed their inside linebackers. But if you're able to handle that up front, then you lose the pursuit to the outside, and that's why Tate was able to get good yardage there.
1: And handoff right side running back. Tate lowers the shoulder. Really, and actually, that's not Tate. That's number 22, Javaris Johnson. And he lowered the boom on some of the defenders there for Wes Bladen. And My dad always told me, it's like you wanted to, if you had the football, you wanted to initiate the contact with the defender. Johnson just did that.
9: You're talking about, well, Tate was Johnson there. Tate's their leading rusher coming back from last year. He had 1,282 yards.
1: And they're going to give it to Johnson again. Left side, he's going to try to bounce it to the outside, and he's going to get across the 45-yard line to the 46-yard line. It should bring up second down and four here for the Wildcats. And
9: Johnson's a sophomore. They're running well for a sophomore. They have no returning passing yards back. The two who threw last year, Corbett and it was Thompson who started out the year quarterback, then Corbett came in. They both graduated, so brand new under the center for Hopton this year.
1: Yeah, they're going to hand off running back again. That's Johnson. Johnson was hit in the backfield, finally was going to be brought down for no gain on the play.
9: Yeah, Gregory O'Neill from his nose guard position got penetration there and busted that play up from the start, so makes it third and five now.
1: Yeah, Wes Bladen's got two defensive linemen that have been eating well this offseason, as they're two big boys along the defensive line, 77 and 54 for Wes Bladen.
9: Yeah, they don't have weights on them. O'Neill's a junior, and Carter's a junior.
1: Yeah, so those are two big boys. In the offseason, they hit the weight room and the buffet line.
9: And you're looking at their roster. They are very young as well, too.
1: So we've got a field full of youth out there right now. Quarterback hands off left side. Running back's going to break it to the second level. He's going to get a first down for the Wildcats. And, again, Sival tells you, if you send the blitz and it gets picked up, you have a chance to break it. That's Isaiah Collins, I believe, number 8 for the Wildcats. So we've seen already three different running backs run the football here for Coach Frantz and his offensive backfield.
9: Well, one advantage of the wing T, you've got your fullback, you got your halfback, and you got the wing, and they're all three going to be get the ball, and you never know really on which play it's going to be. And a lot of that action, the cross action, confusing. Here's the waggle pass now from the start.
1: And the quarterback rolls to his right. He's going to throw it out. It's going to be complete to the running back.
9: And your fullback coming out.
1: Yeah, Isaiah Collins again comes up with the pass. Good job by McLamb to fight off the initial potential penetration tackler there on the left defensive end, and he was able to get outside of his chest, or outside of his shoulder, rather, and get the pass off. So it was a good pass and completion.
9: Similar play that happened, they ran before, but the defensive end, Andrew Wren, came in, got penetration, made the play. This time he was able to get outside that end, get out in the opening, and again found the fullback. He was open also the first time. This time he hit Dennis for the completion. That's a first down, Hopton. We've got a
1: officials timeout. They're making Wes Bladen substitute a player, I believe. And that's all that it was, officials timeout. So Hopton's got the football right out of the 30-yard line. Again, it's kind of difficult. You don't really throw out all your paint on the jamboree. So the numbers are not as clear as we'd like for them to be just from the booth standpoint. But we'll try to figure out as best we can. And there's going to be Tate with the handoff right side, and he's going to have little to no gain on the play as Wes Bladen defensively wrapped it up pretty quickly.
9: Yeah, linebacker number 23, Joshua Blackman, and then the gentleman who just came in off the sidelines came in and made the play, Jude Colworth, one of the few seniors. They got five seniors on their 27-man roster, made the play from his defensive end spot. Kept it to a one-yard gain. Again, they'll go wing T left here, tight end wing left, and the split end right. And a buck sweep play by Hopton to their offensive left this time. And the reason that play didn't go is nobody blocked the corner. And in the corner for Wes Bladen, Jesse Lassane was able to come up and make the play because basically he was untouched and came off the edge. And if you're going to stop the buck sweep off the edge, you got to have somebody set that edge. And Lassane was there and was unblocked and was able to make the play on the tackle. It's just a one-on-one tackle there, and he was able to do it. Then we're going to get a double wing here with Hopton on 3rd and 7 at the 29-yard line of Wes Bladen, going left to right. They're on the right hash. Four-man front for Wes Bladen.
1: And they're going to put a man in motion here, fake the jet, run right up the middle with the fullback. He's into the second level, and he is on his way to the end zone. I believe Wes Bladen's going to knock him down short of the goal line. And, again, that's number 8, Isaiah Collins. And if you're Coach Frantz, you like the blocking up front from your offensive lineman. The Red Sea's parted on that one, and Johnson was able to run right up the middle.
9: Fake the jet to the weak, hand off to the fullback to that weak side, and you get the linebackers flowing with the jet action. They're out of position then. And, again, the fullback did a nice job. Collins getting upfield. That's first and goal from the 3.
1: Quarterback under center for Hopton. Fumbles the snap. He goes down, and they're going to lose yards And Saville, what did we talk about in the first game? We just, you know, talking about some quarterback center exchange issues. You know, that's one thing that can always be a concern potentially. And again, Hopton does not return. You said any receiving yards. Did this quarterback play for them last year?
9: No throwing. No throwing yards.
1: Yards. Yeah, so new quarterback too.
9: New quarterback in terms of the receivers. Yeah. Tate did catch 13 balls last year from the back position for 189 yards, and that is it coming back on the offensive receiving side.
1: So third down and goal after the Wildcats run the football off right tackle this time. And let's see. I tell you what, we are blessed to be inside right now because it is hot outside, but thanks to Sampson Regional Medical Center, they've been giving out these sweat towels and these little what would you call them? Those little fans, you know,
9: Little jet sweep to the weak side, and was able to get out and around the corner, fake the fullback wham, hand it to the man going in motion on a jet sweep, and he was able to break contain and from the 2-yard line. That's a tough play to defend, and if you got to have your safety come up really tight off that to the split inside and help make that play, and it was number one. That is Isaiah Williams getting the score for Hopton. So they'll match Wes Bladen with a touchdown. Nice drive by Hopton. That'd be a 70-yard drive there. And we're at the 32-minute mark of this jamboree.
1: Yep. Well, let's take a break. We'll come back with head coach of the Union Spartans, Coach Mark Oates, when we return. This is Sampson County Football right here on Oldies 1170.
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9: 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Back here in the second session now, Wes Bladen and Hopton. And Wes Bladen, after three plays, will do their punt as they went fourth down. Hopton now has possession. It's our pleasure, though, to bring in head football coach Mark Oates from the Dean of Sampson County Coaches right now from Union High School. Hello, my friend. Good to have you.
14: Hey, Coach. Thanks for having me.
9: Let's go ahead and just give it a grade. What do you think tonight of the performance of your Union Spartans?
14: See.
9: You don't want to give it an A right now. There's always room for growth. So what were some of the things you was pleased with tonight?
14: Well, I thought the effort was there. We had a number of guys going both ways. We didn't have anyone tapping out. So that was good, but the guys played hard. Just the things that we need to work on, I mean, there's always football stuff, but just the running on the field, running off, getting in and out of the huddle, that left a little bit to be desired, but that's something we'll correct in practice.
9: There you go. Offensively, some of your keys, some of the things you liked?
14: I thought the backs ran hard. We missed a few angles, but again, that's just practice. That's on me to get them right. And but the effort was there, so it's a scrimmage. I can live with it.
9: Cromartie, Godfrey, Melvin, am I missing any of your backs there?
14: Today's backs were Cromartie, Melvin, and Turner.
9: Turner, yeah. And I thought they did ran. They ran hard, ran with some purpose and all. Well, I think one thing I mentioned to Jonathan, I said when Coach Oates comes up, I think one thing he might say they need to improve on is this little quarterback center exchange there.
14: Man, I almost blew a gasket on that. I thought we struggled with that last year. It's the same battery. And I thought we'd gotten through that. And then it's been going great in practice. Went great in the first scrimmage. And then tonight it just reared its head again. So we have to keep going back to the woodshed and work on it.
9: Defensively, some good size up front and some size that moves very well. I was impressed with them.
14: Coach Davidson does a great job with our defense. We're a little quicker defensively than we've been in the past. So we've switched defenses. You know, in the past we were 4-3. We're a 4-4 team now. So we're hoping that that added speed will help us in the long run.
9: Demetrius Williams, Naz Graham, and Williams, a freshman, I thought played well and has got some nice size to him.
14: He does. He is definitely a prospect. His dad was a great player for Union. Of course, that was when I was down in Florida, but you guys, you've been around here, you probably remember him. Travis Williams.
9: Yes.
14: That's his dad. And he looks like he could still play if we needed him to.
9: Check his eligibility. Some positives, though. And it's, again, you said in the luncheon today, this is the first time now in 3 years that you thought you had a varsity team playing a varsity game, whereas before you had a JV team playing a varsity game.
14: Right.
9: So keeping the core together over these, that's one thing. You've kept the core team together over these last couple of years. They haven't had people leave. You've kept them together. You've built a good culture down there. And talk about the importance of that.
14: Well, I've always, like I talked about today at the luncheon, the coaches that poured into me, I try to be the same type of coach to my players. I told the principal at the time, Ms. Neal, when I was hired, I said, you know, if I get this job, we won't have kids leaving and going to Harold's. That's over. I said, we'll let them in, but we're putting the fence up and nobody's getting out. So far, we haven't had any kids that came into the program leave. I think they like the way we do things. We treat them like people. We work them hard, but they know that I love them, and the other coaches love them as well.
9: And I get that, and that does mean something. I get the caring culture is really important. It's not, again, you can tell them all the X's and O's and try to impress them with all the jargon, but until they know that you care about them, that's when you're going to get through to them.
14: Correct. And one thing we've told the kids, and I've told other people that would listen, the first 3 years, I coached their minds. We haven't really started coaching football. And I told them this year we're going to coach football. We're going to throw it a little more. We're going to do little things that kids like, little fun stuff, because I didn't think in the past we were mature enough to do that. Now the kids I have, I trust. Everybody in the program now came in since we've been here, so everybody's eating out of the same bowl. So I like what we have.
9: What was your other thing? No excuses?
14: No excuses.
9: Now, let me ask you this from a coaching standpoint. Your open week is next week?
14: Yes, it got switched because Spring Creek canceled.
9: Canceled that. They did cancel their season again?
14: Yes.
9: Yep. So the open week is tough to have that open week that first week.
14: Actually, in the situation we're in now, with a smaller roster, I'm actually glad that happened.
9: All right.
14: I like the idea of playing these two scrimmages and then having 2 weeks to prepare for Southern Wayne. And so I kind of like the way it
9: worked out then.
14: Yeah.
9: All right. Well, there you go. So that's good. All right.
14: Yes, sir.
9: And you get a chance now, West Bladen coming up, I think your third game of the year. Got the schedule, third or fourth game of the year. And you got Southern Wayne later tonight. I don't know if you're going to stay around that late, but or are you going to take the team home and come back and watch Southern Wayne?
14: Well, I think what's going to happen, I'm going to let the coaches take the team home, and me and one of the other coaches are going to stick around, I think. That's the plan right now. That's something changes. But
9: and of course, you got Hopton, Lakewood on the schedule as well. So chance to see a lot of teams tonight. You're going to play about almost half right. Your schedule.
14: Right, and then one thing we've done this year, and I told the kids and the coaches, we start out with Spring Creek, now Southern Wayne. We don't talk about anybody but Southern Wayne. I've told the kids if I hear them mention anybody else on the schedule, it's going to have to deal with me after practice.
9: Extra conditioning.
14: It's all Southern Wayne. We're taking this thing one team at a time. We want to try and go 1-0 each week. So
9: there we go. All right. Coach Oates, thanks so much. Wish you the best of luck. Oh, it's great having you here. Great talk again at the luncheon today. I appreciate all you do. Thanks, sir.
14: Thank you.
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0: Javarius Johnson was the lead blocker on that jet sweep there, and he just airballed Wynn, and Wynn was able to make the one-on-one tackle there for the turnover on downs.
1: Wynn won that battle.
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1: Yeah, that's 100% accurate there, Sabo. As Gaston Russ, the quarterback for Wes Bladen, as we're 20 minutes away before the end of this session and the beginning of the third session, which will be Lakewood against
0: Triton.
1: Thank you very much. And Wes Bladen's going to hand off right side. Going to get a couple yards on the play. Sabo, you and I have had an opportunity to call several jamborees together. I believe this is our second one back at Midway. It tends to flip-flop year every couple of years from Clinton to Midway, but we are definitely loving the air condition that is pumping in here now. And we've been blessed by the good Lord above with a little bit of a cloud over that sun. I don't want to jinx it and it come back, but for right now we are in hog heaven, which is fitting considering the area in Sampson County. There's pigs everywhere. And that is going to be a penalty against Wes Bladen, a procedure penalty.
0: Wes Bladen 2-9 last year. They were winless in the Southeastern. It's a 3A, 4A, 5A classification there. 12 points.
1: 4A, 5A.
0: Yeah, South Brunswick is a 5A, lone 5A in that conference. Averaged 12 points a game, and 70 of those 134 points for the season came in their two wins. So in their other nine games, they scored 54 points. 12 points they scored. They gave up almost 30 points per game. They dropped their last six contests, end up the year 2-9.
1: Hopton comes with a blitz. Devin Dunn along the right side tackles the quarterback, Russ. He's got nowhere to go. He fumbles the football, but he falls on it. There's a flag down where the quarterback was tackled.
0: And Hopton last year, well, Wes Bladen, by the way, we might have some Bladen County people listening. They'll start their season with Pender. And they'll be at Pender, and then they'll have the Battle of Bladen County at West Bladen this year. East Bladen will come into town. They're at West Columbus, host Heidi Trask, and then Union. They'll go to Union. Hopton last year, they went the farthest, actually, of any team in Sampson County. They went to the third round of the playoffs, but they lost to Tarboro. 7-5 on the season, 5-1 in conference play. Co-conference champs of the Carolina 1A, 2A. And Coach Schrantz said, again, they may start out slow this year. They started out slow last year, lost their first three to Midway, Triton, and Dixon. After that, went 7-2 the rest of the way. And the loss in the third round of the playoffs was to eventual state champion Tarboro, 47-12. So 7-5 record. Coach Schrantz, by the way, be assistant coach for the 2027 East-West All-Star game.
1: Congratulations. Oh, wow, that's pretty cool. Congratulations. Yeah, Hopton showing a lot of press against Russ. Russ running for his life. And he's going down the sidelines, and he's going to stay on his feet before he's finally knocked out of bounds. And they were letting him go full speed. And he's going to pick up good yardage, but it was third down and forever as the Knights tried to pass the football, and they're not going to get back to midfield. As they're going to say either the whistle was blown or he ran out of bounds at his own 49-yard line, actually going to say midfield. And so Wes Bladen, are they doing simulated kicks? Because I haven't seen anybody simulate a punt.
0: See, that if there was one thing I would change in a jamboree, if a team wanted to punt, unlike Camp Lejeune, who never punts, but if a team was going to punt, a little divide
1: interception
0: pass,
1: from Hopton.
0: This may go.
1: Yeah, I don't see any reason why they wouldn't blow it. I mean, he's going to take it. Touchdown. I don't know why he's stutter-stepping, though. And that's a return pick six there for the Wildcats. Amari Armwood, sorry, Sava, didn't mean to interrupt you.
0: That's all right. He got pressure right away to the quarterback for Wes Bladen, and he just kind of chunked the ball up in the air. And the problem was then once Armwood got it, he had a cavalry, or what do you call it?
1: Yeah, you're right.
0: He had a bunch of blockers out in front of him. There was nobody going to stop him.
1: As Jerry would say, there was a plethora of blockers in front of him.
0: He had a lead block.
1: There's a flag down.
0: It was an easy touchdown for Armwood, actually.
1: There's a flag down on the 40-yard line, though, however. And that's the one thing I'm glad the officials let that play out, because in a real situation like that, you've got to go from defense to offense just like that, and you've got to be able to block. You got to know, and I believe they're calling a targeting against Hopton, maybe a blindside block on the return, so that'll negate the return.

0: Nobody needed to block anybody. It was such a wall he had to return it. He could have. But Hopton will go back on offense now. And really, if I'm Coach Schrantz, I'm going to set on offense here with 16 minutes left. Let's get another series out there.
1: Actually,
0: it's going back. I guess the ball's going to stay with West Blayton. So it must have been, and it could have been maybe a roughing the passer penalty. They didn't really show. They're not showing what the penalties are.
1: Yeah, I saw him like go like a fist to the head. So that usually is a targeting, which very well could have been the personal foul. Maybe on the quarterback, you have no idea. The quarterback now is going to go under center. He's going to fake. I want to ask you the specifics of that play because West Blayton scored on that play earlier, and it's a counter, but the quarterback spins his back to the offensive line as if he's going to fake to the back on his right, but he spins his back around and gives it to the back on his left, countering backside. How would you call it? Is it just a – because it's not your standard counter.
0: Because they're not pulling guard or tackle. Yeah. It's just a straight wing counter.
1: Okay.
0: It's a wing counter because they're faking an ISO to the tight end wing side, the strength of the offensive set. And then when the quarterback wheels around, it's an inside handoff to the wing coming back the other way.
1: Gotcha. But people, the disciplinary issues on the defense is you tend to get upfield past the blocks.
0: Your linebackers are flowing with the two backs, and so they're going to the offense, in that case, left, and now the counterplay is coming back to the right. If you're in, then on that side, it's got to be disciplined and stay at the line of scrimmage. If he has gotten penetration, then all that back's going to do is cut up inside of him and get downfield. A play, if you remember Clinton Wallace, down at Wallace many years ago, and it was a huge game, and Clinton scored late, and Wallace then busted a big run for a touchdown and won the ball game.
1: Was that Javonte Williams?
0: Exact same play right there.
1: Javonte Williams, yeah. Boy, did they know who they didn't have right there at that time. He's now running back for Dallas Cowboys and played at Carolina and making millions, but at the time you're just like, wow, what a perfectly executed play. Hand off left side. And the running back for West Blayton refusing to go down, and that is Sincere McKinley.
0: It's one of those plays where the defensive line doesn't get a credit for the tackle, but if you're going and grading, they did a good job in just gumming things up, just clogging the holes. It made the back then have to bounce it, and then their secondary and linebackers came up. Terrell Williams first, a freshman, was up there, and eventually Jeremiah Lyon, two freshmen. Another freshman, as Coach Schrantz said, they'll be playing a lot of sophomores and freshmen. Yeah. They end up making the play.
1: I think we've got a penalty now against East Blayton on the play. I don't know if it's going to be just an unsportsmanlike. It looked like the running back tossed the ball back to the official, and I don't know if one of the officials didn't like it or what, but the flag was thrown. Maybe he picked it up, and there's no penalty. I'm not sure. I'm looking for the ref, right? Okay. Yeah, so the player flipped the ball to the referee, but one of the refs didn't see it and thought he just threw the ball out of bounds, so they picked up the flag.
0: Got a bunch more officials than normal.
1: Yeah, you're going to get a false start here unless they call the defense jumping first, but I think the defense moved because the offensive player moved. We got 13 minutes left in this session. The next session, folks, when we come back, you're going to have Lakewood facing off against Triton, and then after that you'll have Clinton against James Keenan, and then finally the nightcap will be Midway against Southern Wayne. So lock in, folks. You've got Sobel and I for another 3 hours. I know you're pumped.
0: Oh, Thomas Tartt. I'm just going to say Thomas Tartt's playing one defensive end. He's a junior for Hopton. Emmanuel Vasquez is a senior. So there's a couple seniors out there with the youth.
1: The two Utes.
0: You got Milo Brewington's a freshman. We mentioned Terrell Williams, a freshman, and Jeremiah Lyon, a freshman. So there's three freshmen out there starting lineup right now on defense.
1: Third down and 12 here. Quarterback's going to waggle to his right. He's looking. He's got some pressure for the Wildcats. He gets it out into the secondary. Passes complete to McKinley. But McKinley's quickly brought down right at the 30-yard line of the Wildcats. And McKinley, who's your best player, is down on the ground right now. He is going to get up. So thankfully that's one of the things. If you're West Blayton, you're that one right there, you were kind of praying to yourself, hoping that wasn't going to be anything serious, because he is your best returning player.
0: Double wing, and the winged on the strong side went in deep motion, and almost typically, if that's the case, when they go deep motion to the weak side, that's always waggle back to the strong, and that's what it was there.
1: It's going to be fourth down and 9 here for West Blayton at the Hopton 32-yard line, maybe. Quarterback under center. He's got a lot of pressure. It's going to fake the wing counter. It's going to get sacked. The big defensive end for the Wildcats, number 7, Thomas Tartt, only a junior, comes up and makes a play, and a turnover on downs for West Blayton. We've got 11.5 minutes left to go. Let me tell you, Women's Health, a new OB provider focused on growing women's center. Women's health care is growing right here at home. Samson Regional Medical Center welcomes two new OB physicians to the Samson Women's Center. From routine visits to pregnancy care, our team is here to support women through every stage of life. New patients are welcome. And remember, October 15th, they're going to have some of these new providers over at R&R Grill. It's a meet and greet, so come on down and get a chance to meet some of your new community providers at Samson Regional Medical Center. The big sponsor for this year's Samson County Jamboree. John the Griffin along with Coach Jeff Sobel bringing you Samson County football right here on Oldies 1170. The Wildcats face off against the West Bladen Knights, where Hompton takes over on a turnover on downs. And that's always a when you see a tackle like that and someone gets slammed down, that's always a little bit tough.
0: That was a fullback wham to the strong side there, and that they had good surge, Hopton did, but Braxton Simmons, the backside defensive tackle, came down the line and made the play. If he doesn't make that play, it's going to get some good yardage again. That's the backside lineman not making the block, whereas the front side group had done a really good job.
1: Second down and 8 here for the Wildcats. They're moving from your left to right. Hopton trails, if you're keeping score at home, West Bladen by one score here. So they're going to hand off. That's Amir Tate is going to take it. He's got a first down across midfield.
0: Difference on that buck sweep and then before is they got the corner, the lead back got the, or lead guard, the pulling guard got the corner blocked for West Bladen. Play before they didn't, and the corner was able to come up and make a play. That time they got wind blocked, the outside linebacker actually on that, and was able to get upfield and get good yardage out of it against a simple execution.
1: Ball spotted right now at the West Bladen 45-yard line. This is one of the better views we've had tonight. Thankfully, the Lord has blessed us with some cloud coverage. And so the view right now is as pristine as you can get here from inside a chilling-off press box on a hot night. Quarterback handoff left side, running back for Hopton, looking for running room, fumbles the football.
0: And again, that's Wynn. They flip-flop their people, and it's going to be a turnover. They fumbled. And Wynn, again, when they run the buck sweep to the left, they've not blocked Wynn, the outside linebacker, and he just came right in and made the play and caused the fumble, and West Bladen recovers. That complete, you take that play, they ran it to the right, they blocked it correctly, they got the corner block, the outside linebacker blocked. To the left again, same as before, they did not block Wynn. And the lead guard is cutting up too much. He's got to see that outside linebacker there. And that's who he's got to get to.
1: Against air, Wynn is going to win that battle all night long.
0: Or again, the way Coach Schrantz does it, says the lead guard's going to go upfield, get the inside. The second guard Cummins got to pick up that outside linebacker. Either case, they've not done it the last two times, and that caused Hopton a turnover there as Wynn makes the tackle and causes the fumble. 8 minutes now left, and West Bladen back on offense, up two scores on Hopton.
1: First down for West Bladen, moving from your right to left. It'll be at the West Bladen Knight 40-yard line. Again, West Bladen, if you're keeping score at home, is up a score against the Wildcats. Handoff right side, Sincere McKinley. He's going to be tackled in the backfield for a loss. Excellent job. That's Devin Dunn, who's had a couple big plays tonight for the Wildcats.
0: And we got a West Bladen player slowed it up.
1: That's McKinley. That's tough if you're a Knight right there because he's one of your best players.
0: Again, leading rusher last year, 753 yards rushing. He is down, so while they tend to him, we'll get one quick break in. We'll come back. 7 minutes left here in contest number 2 at the Samson County Jamboree, sponsored by Samson Regional Medical Center.
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1: All right, back here at Samson County Jamboree in the presence of the man, the myth, the legend, Jerry Herring, the voice of the Dark Horses on the PA Loud System that back there in Robinson Lewis Field. We'll get a chance to hear him again this year talking and saying random things.
3: Yeah, they resigned my contract.
1: Yeah, his contract. Like Jacoby Brissett, he was his own his own agent this year.
0: Oh, there you go.
1: He handled his own contract. He said, I'm not giving a percentage to nobody.
0: One thing I think Wes Bladen work on is if their players are on the backside of the play, it is a lot of, I'll hit once and I'm going to stand and watch the rest of the play. And you just don't want, you're not going to be able to get downfield blocks with that. And you're just going to let the defense pursue. There's a lot of standing around. If I'm not involved in the play, you see the left wing, he just basically stood up and did nothing because the play went to the right side, a quarterback keeper off a fake fullback wham, you know, gained about 2 yards. Make it fourth down now for Wes Bladen. That, to me, that's an execution that's got to get worked on, you know, in practice, that you're going hard. Doesn't matter what side the play's going. You got to show a look at least.
1: Well, it also, I mean, you talk about this before, but you have to be able to show some type of key because then you can give a false key.
0: Well, if I'm the backside wing, it was a fake fullback dive to the split inside to the offensive right. Quarterback then kept it outside. I'd say he gets downfield. If I'm that backside wing and I'm busting a hard angle to the opposite side, I can maybe make a key block on a secondary, a safety or something that might spring him. And, you know, standing there at the offensive line, you're not getting paid. You might as well pay $10 to get that close of view. That's a good view.
1: Well, it looks like Wes Bladen has done something that we had not seen up to this point, and they took the simulated punt there, Stavel.
0: I wish, again, if I'd make one change, and talk to James Lewis, the county athletic director, I'd at least let him punt the ball. We're not rushing, but, again, you're in practice a lot of times we're going to do special teams. All right, we've taken a break now. All right, let's go do special teams. Well, my center comes out, and he's kind of fresh. Whereas here, I'm just guessing, but a lot of times your long snapper is a lineman. Well, now he's just ran. They've ran about 3 or 4 plays, and I got a long snap. And your punter might be a receiver or something who's been running routes, and now he's got a punt. At least let him go through the motions of that. And then it allows at least the returners some practice under the lights catching the ball or not to catch the ball. And really, if we're going to catch the ball, make every catch a fair catch to work on fair catch mechanics. How many times have we seen throughout the year they don't do it properly?
1: Yeah.
0: I would at least do that. Again, go back to last year's first game, Hopton and Clinton, just the bad snaps that Hopton had. Lakewood and Clinton. The bad snaps that Lakewood had. They had 3 of them over the punter's head. Otherwise, Lakewood's going to win that ball game last year.
1: And there's another issue, too. I always thought that we should do simulated extra points. You don't have to block it, but you got to snap it, put it down, and kick the extra point. Let the kicker and the holder and the snapper get used to a practice. They do this down at the beach in the bash at the beach with all those teams. Yeah. So you just wonder if it can be done there. Why can't it be done here?
0: It's not really adding anything lengthwise. If you're going to go for 2, it doesn't matter. But if you do want to kick an extra point there, I really think the punt aspect of it would be beneficial. Just for the somebody's ran, you might have run 10 plays. Now you got a punt. Well, again, you get the long snappers, kind of winded. The punter, again, the receiver back there, it's just good practice them. Again, judging kicks, you can do it all the time in practice. When it gets out on the game and the lights and all, can I catch that kick? Should I let it go? Whatever. And I think this is just good practice for it.
1: Send your suggestions and emails to Coach James Lewis.
0: To fly at oldies1170.com.
1: It's not going to like that. Oh, gosh.
0: Hopton on offense. 3 minutes left. See if Hopton now and get something, maybe get a score here to end up on a high note.
1: Yeah, 3 minutes left to go here. See if they try to put something in the air. Quarterback going to waggle to his right. He's looking. He's got his tight end down the field. This is going to be caught. Excellent pass and catch there by the tight end of the Wildcats, Danron Boykin. And he was double covered out there, but he's got some good size there, Coach.
0: That was a well-delivered pass by Braxton McClam, too. And it's interesting, they went split in over wing T, but what Coach Schrantz does is he flips the tackle over. And see, now there's the wing T set. Now, if he flips the tackle over, it leaves a lot of times teams just flip the split end over. It makes that tight end ineligible. What they do is they flip the tackle over, leaves a tight end on the backside. They ran the waggle to the weak side. Wes Blayton had it well covered. That was just a well-thrown ball.
1: Would you say a perfect pass beats perfect defense all the time?
0: Well, it can, particularly when you said too the tight end they don't have their heights there. But Boykin had probably about 3 or 4 inches on that defender. Fly just texted in. He said no to emails.
1: Yeah. Hey, Fly, it wasn't my idea, buddy. Anyhow, we'll give that out later again. Yeah.
0: Little fullback trap now by Hopton gets a first down. So again, they got 1:50 left. And they're down in the red zone at the 17-yard line. And a well-blocked fullback trap by Hopton. And that was Javarius Johnson, the sophomore, on the run.
1: Yeah, and Hampton, if you look at their schedule, they're going to start off
0: they got Midway next week.
1: Yeah, Midway is all, it used to be the last game of the year when they were in the same conference. Then when the conference and sizes changed, they decided to make it the first game of the year.
0: Win again, coming from his outside linebacker spot on a full on a halfback wham play, fullback wham play to the left side. Again, if he's not if he's blocked, that plays would go for a lot more. He's made some key tackles tonight.
1: So you look at it, Hampton will be right back here next week for the rivalry game against.
0: And there's Midway. A win again. They tried to win the jet sweep, and the lead blocker missed him. He airballed him, and Wynn comes in and makes a tackle for a loss.
1: Wynn just keeps winning.
0: He's made a lot of winning plays.
1: Let's see, Hampton again, Midway. Then they have Triton, Dixon at Rosewood at East Columbus. They're at home against East Bladen and Union before they finish out the year at West Columbus. As the pass is complete to the running back, but he's going to be knocked out of bounds. You got Lakewood and Duplin.
0: The DB there for West Bladen. The DB for West Bladen, Jace Lassane, did a nice job using the sideline as a defender to get the receiver out because it was one-on-one. If he don't make that tackle, it's a touchdown.
1: Yeah, we've got some.
0: Little wing counter then by Hopton on fourth down, and they're going to be short. They try to hurry up to get the plays in, but it's going to be short, and that's going to go turn it over on downs. Try to run a little wing counter after that pass is complete. Threw the pass out in the flats again. If Lassane hadn't made that tackle on the fullback for Hopton, he was going to score. He used the sideline well to get him out of bounds. And the wing counter is unsuccessful, and Hopton falls just short. Yeah. West Bladen outscores Hopton 2-0 in round two here.
1: And that will be the end of the second session. We've got the third session with the Lakewood Leopards. We'll go up against the Triton Hawks. We'll take a break. This is Sampson County football right here on the Sampson County Sports Network on Oldies 1170.
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1: All right, back here, Sampson County Jamboree 2026 edition right here on Oldies 1170. I'm John LeGrevin, along with Coach Jeff Sovel, and now joining us in between the second session where we saw Hampton and West Bladen. Coming up, we've got the Lakewood Leopards against the Triton Hawks. Back with us are Morgan Shaw and Savannah Brown of Sampson Regional Medical Center. We'll start with you, Morgan. So we talked in the last session a little bit about stuff. We're going to just go over that again for those who didn't hear us. Tell us a little bit about what you do for Sampson Regional Medical Center.
7: Sure. I'm the Director of Business Development. I oversee marketing, community relations and outreach, recruitment for physicians. Yeah, that kind of encompasses all of it.
1: Yeah. Some of the things that are going on right now for at Sampson Regional Medical Center, you talked a little bit about the recruitment stuff. How does that stuff go down? What does that look like? Are you actually going out and recruiting doctors for positions and stuff?
7: We are. We have lots of doctors that we employ, but of course we always need more to provide coverage for our community. We are recruiting several doctors right now, and when we recruit them, we bring them to Clinton, give them a tour, wine them and dine them.
1: Wine them and dine them.
7: Yep.
1: Oh, that's right. So we've had a chance. First and foremost, how did you guys go about getting into or getting involved as being the head sponsor for the Sampson County Jamboree this year?
7: We always are looking for opportunities to sponsor local events, and this one just made sense because it's well attended and well represented from Sampson County and surrounding areas, and we want to be a presence and support this event because it gives us visibility where people might not realize that we offer sports medicine services, and of course athletes need those services close to home so they can get back in the game quickly.
1: Well, I have a lot of respect for Sampson Regional Medical Center. My wife has been a nurse in the ICU there for, gosh, I can't remember how many years now. It's probably 12 or more. But you guys are doing some outreach things in the community. Joining us now is Savannah Brown. And Savannah, you know, you mentioned something about a get-together at R&R. Tell us a little bit about that.
8: So, yeah, we have our provider meet and greet October 15th at R&R in Clinton. It's from 5:30 to 7 o'clock. And it's open to the community, so you guys come out, come meet our new providers, hang out with us, with your family and friends, and I promise it's going to be a lot of fun.
1: Yeah, well, that should be a great time. Again, folks, if you hadn't had a chance, you know, there's a lot of good people in this area that work over at Sampson Regional Medical Center. Always be thankful that we've got such a good hospital in our area to take care of all of our needs. If you get a chance, October 15th, go on out and do the meet and greet with some of the new providers that are going to be coming out and hopefully providing you with some medical needs if you were to need them. And we just want to thank you guys for being a sponsor. We want to thank Morgan Shaw and Savannah Brown for coming up here and helping us. This, again, they're the primary sponsor for the 2026 Sampson County Jamboree. And, folks, we're going to take another break. We'll come back, and when we do, you'll have the Lakewood Leopards against the Triton Hawks in the third series of the Jamboree for tonight. So this is Sampson County football right here on the Sampson County Sports Network on Oldies 1170.
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1: 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John Griffin, Coach Jeff Sobel, bringing you live football action high atop the press box in a chilly press box. We couldn't have said that a couple hours ago.
0: It's chilly.
1: Well,
0: it's,
1: I mean, you know,
0: it's comfortable.
1: We're wet from sweat, but the chill is a thrill. So Triton has going to have the football. Poor snap. We've seen a couple of those tonight, and he's going to be stopped and dropped by the Leopard defense. Again, Lakewood going against Triton. This is the third game of a five-game entourage tonight of five straight hours of Sampson County football.
0: Triton did not supply rosters. Them and James Keene, the only two that didn't provide any. And kind of like Hopton, they bring back, well, very limited passing. Their only other their quarterback last year, Henson, graduated. And the only experience of a passer was number 42, Strickland. And he was 5 of 8 for 42 yards. They're starting out number 5. So same thing with rushing. They've returned very little. Their leading rusher, Shaw, had 601 yards last year. So it's going to be a lot of newness on the Hopton end. Yeah. Excuse me, the Triton end, excuse me.
1: Yeah, handoff left side for the running back of the Hawks. Going to go down by the Leopards. This is going to be a hard-nosed Leopards team. We talked with Coach Travis Elliott. We'll hear from him during the tonight's scrimmage between these two later on. Coach Elliott, his last year, defense was led by defensive coordinator Terrell Simpson. This year, Coach Elliott is going to take over defensive coordinator calls himself. So a little bit more on the HC, his second year at Lakewood. By the way, join us tomorrow for the Leopards Den. Head coach Travis Elliott at 8:30. Myself and him will be talking all things Leopard football tomorrow morning, Saturday, each and every Saturday at 8:30 on Oldies 1170. Quarterback for the Triton Hawks is going to drop back to pass, is going to step up in the pocket, and they're going to blow the whistle dead as it would have been a coverage sack. There was nowhere to go as the Leopards had it well covered. In fact, Sabo, there was only one receiver anywhere close to a potential pass, and he was 30, 40 yards downfield, and there was no one else to throw the ball to. So when only one route is being run and that one is covered, there's not a lot of people left to throw it to.
0: Yeah, when you have max protection, too, and you still get sacked, that's not very good. T.J. Murphy, you're the one on the coverage for Lakewood there, a six-foot sophomore. Coach Elliott said that they'll have eight or nine underclassmen on both sides of the football, and we'll get their first look at the offense as Triton does the obligatory 30-yard punt, and Lakewood will take over at the Triton. Looks like 48-yard line.
1: It's a prototypical size for their junior quarterback, Burroughs Strickland, 6'5", 195. When your dad's Brandon Strickland, he's about 6'5", 6'6". He played at NC State. He's their offensive line coach, and his son is Burroughs. He's 6'5", 195. He's going to be starting at quarterback. We saw him a little bit last year. Sabo alluded to some of the offensive presence. Reed Ammons was the quarterback mostly last year for Lakewood, but it did mix up a little bit with Burroughs.
0: Reed threw for 253, Strickland 665 yards.
1: Yeah, Strickland now going to be in the pistol, offset back to his right. There's a snap, a high snap. He's going to give it to the big running back, 24, Lacewell, 5'10", 200-pound senior. And there are some good backs and receivers for this Lakewood football team.
0: Well, Lacewell comes in, leading rusher from last year. He rushed for 868 yards on 162 carries, had nine touchdowns back for his senior year. Reed Ammons added 211 on the ground, number nine. Donovan Smith had 407 yards on the ground. He's back as well this year, too.
1: Two receivers right in the pistol. Lacewell right up the middle, and he trucks right over the linebacker for Triton. And he's going to pick up four, maybe five on the play. And that'll be third down and five here for the Leopards.
0: Yeah, just execution better on that play. The first play, they had a high snap. And anytime you had the high snap, Lacewell had to kind of wait on the ball, allowed penetration to occur. That was a crisp snap. Good handoff. Good just straight run out of the pistol for Lacewell.
1: And the Leopards are battle-tested. They scrimmaged Wallace Rose Hill at Wallace last week. Two receivers left, one to the right. Burroughs drops back to pass, throws it over the middle. It's going to be caught. Spin move cycle there by number one, Marquise Owens. He's going to get into the secondary, going down the sideline, still on his feet inside the 20, and he's going to have a big first down for the Leopards. Marquise Owens, Sobel, 5'10", 165-pound senior, catches the pass and does some work for the Leopards offense.
0: Last year he had 12 catches, 231 yards, and three touchdowns. Lakewood's offense will put some stress on the defense with Lacewell, such a good running back. And what they're doing now is going two receivers left, one right. They've got a wing back to the left, and then Lacewell on the pistol, and they're able to spread the defense out some. That was just a quick hitch to Owens there. And now you're running essentially a counterplay back to the weak side, to the right side there. You pulled the H back. And he led the way for Lacewell, but nice defensive pursuit by the linebackers for Triton there, and it's a stop for no gain. 43 minutes, first drive for Lakewood. Triton went three and out, and Lakewood is at the Triton, looks like 18-yard line, moving right to left on the right hash.
1: Quarterback Burroughs is going to hand off. No, he hit it off left side. I apologize.
0: Jet sweep.
1: Touchdown, Marquise Owens.
0: Yeah, two receivers to the right, H-back left, and put Owens in motion. And it was just basically a handoff, Jet sweep to him. And he was able to break a tackle at the line of scrimmage and then get upfield, opening in the secondary. And Owens gets a touchdown. Lakewood then, rather impressive, about a 48-yard drive. And they score first.
1: Yeah, one of the things you like, you look at Lakewood, they've got some size and they've got two or three running backs that have got some good muscle. They've been in the weight room, and your defense comes out and gets a stop, and you go right down and score a touchdown. You got to like that.
0: Well, three juniors I saw on the offensive line, Jay Smoot, 5'10", 235, Antonio Chestnut, a 6 foot, 225, and Caleb Neal, 6'3", 215. So you got some nice size there up front for Lakewood. And again, a 48-yard drive, and they get the first score.
1: Yeah, they're going to encompass the attitude of their head coach, Travis Elliott, who's hardcore, loving to play football. You're going to get everything out of this team if they try to mirror their attitude towards him. First and 10 for the Hawks now after the Leopards score on their opening drive. Moving from your left to right, Triton in all white with the navy helmets, Lakewood in all black with the gold helmets. And handoff right side, running back looking for room for Triton. He's going to be dropped right at the 30-yard line, so a gain of 5 yards on the first carry there of the second series for the Hawks. Next matchup tonight we have after this one will be the Clinton Dark Horses facing off against the James Keenan Tigers. That one should be a good test for both schools.
0: Two teams that will play next year in the regular season.
1: Yeah, that's right. Dark Horses will take, they'll have Wallace, East Duplin, James Keenan, pretty much all of Duplin County, and then we'll take on Pernell Sweat as a non-conference game. Handoff left side, running back, nothing there. Lakewood Leopards bring him down. That's big number 77 for the Leopards.
0: Caleb Neal. Now, one thing will be interesting, and how much we'll see next week when Lakewood's at Clinton, and Caleb Neal going both ways, offensive and defensive linemen. Antonio Chestnut also going both ways. So you got some people going both ways. Be interested to see if they have a substitution rotation and which side of the ball it is on.
1: Yeah, and that's one of the things that I had totally it slipped my mind to even mention is that the fact that Clinton and Lakewood will square off next week in the home opener for the Dark Horses.
0: On the Sampson County Sports Network.
1: That is right. We will be here, I don't know, just 11:70. And there's a handoff for the Hawks. Little to no gain on the play, maybe 3 yards on the play.
0: The two drives now, again, Lakewood has kind of controlled the defensive line of scrimmage. You don't see much movement by the Triton offensive line and really getting to the second level either, as the linebackers are able to step up and help make plays there. Number 50, J.J. Smith, 5'11", 247 in on the tackle from his defensive tackle spot there. It's 4th down and 2 now. Triton will go for it. 40-minute mark here, this jamboree.
1: Yeah, even more reason to pay attention to this Leopard staff if you're a Dark Horse fan because they play next week. Quarterback now, two receivers right, one to the left. Lakewood showing blitz. They're going to jump off sides, and that's going to be a free first down. Some of those are the things that you hope you get out of your system early and in scrimmages because those are the kind of things that can – they're like nails on a chalkboard. They just annoy the mess out of you.
0: Well, J.J. Smith made the good play the play before. He's the one that jumps off sides here, gives Triton a first down. And they'll now be out to the, looks like the 37-yard line.
1: Yeah, first down for the Hawks. 37.
0: Triton last year, if I'm a sheet, yeah, there we go. Triton last year, 3-8 on the season. 2-5 in conference play. They're in the Carolina Pines 6A.
1: Yeah, handoff right side, running back, looking for room. Gets across the 40 to the 41. Next week, the Sampson County Sports Network will be on the air at 6:15 approximately. Would kick off at 7 o'clock. John the Griffin along with Coach Jeff Sobel. And that one's going to be a fun one as Clinton defeated Lakewood at Lakewood last year in a nail-biter.
0: And if you're Lakewood, again, you have to feel you gave it away with the 3 bad snaps on the on the punts. And that's Clinton. Clinton got... it was, what, 19 to 14 last year or something like that? And they've got 16 of those points off those snaps.
1: Yeah, that's
0: two touchdowns and a field goal.
1: Pass out to the left was going to be behind the line of scrimmage pass. It was going to almost be a lateral, if you will. And Triton is going to catch the football and get up. Are they going to get the first down? They're going to say he's short of a first down. He's got it at the 45-yard line. So let's bring up 3rd down and about 3 here for the Hawks.
0: Again, 3-8 last year, 2-5 in conference play. Averaged 13 points a game, gave up 31 a game. And 7 of their 8 losses, they didn't score more than 7 points. So offensively challenged last year. And with not a lot of production back this year.
1: Two receivers right, one to the left. Quarterback going to give it to the big running back. He is a big running back. He's got a first down. And for the Hawks, they'll move the football across midfield into Lakewood territory for the first time during their session.
0: Nice set there. That one back set, they pulled the weak side guard, and then the inside receiver was lined rather close, and he actually came in as a lead blocker as well, too. So basically it's kind of an iso play and got good surge. That was the first time they really won the line of scrimmage and got a good first down.
1: Triton now starting to move the change themselves on offense as they get settled in this 2026 jamboree. They're going to put a man in motion from left to right. Now they're going to call for a false start. They had two guys moving on the line of scrimmage. And so where Lakewood has been called for an offsides, now you're going to get a first false start penalty called against the Triton Hawks.
0: Lakewood last year was 19-14. I got the score right in front of me. I don't know why I didn't know it. Lost not Clinton, 19-14. Lakewood last year, 6-5, 4-2 in the Carolina 1A, 2A. They lost in the second round of the playoffs to Hopton. And averaged 24 points a game last year, gave up 20 a game.
1: Yeah, the Hompton winner consolation prize was now you get to go to Tarboro.
15: Yeah.
1: Tarboro won the state championship undefeated last year.
0: Better to play than not to play.
1: That is true. Handoff, right side running back looking for room. Little to no gain. Tackled at the 50. Maybe a gain of one on the play after the penalty and then the one-yard carry. Should bring up second down and 14 for the Hawks right at midfield.
0: Now Lacewell going both ways and Jacob Bunce from his linebacker spot making the play there.
1: When you were a coach, Saville, and you had kids going both ways, if you had to make a how did you make a decision if you're like, if I got to pull him off one side, how did you go about determining where he was more needed? Is it because of depth or is it because of his natural skill?
0: Ding, ding on the first one there. It depends on who your backups were going to be. Yeah. Nice pass out in the flats to the fullback or to the H-back. And it's going to be Jeremiah Carr with the tackle, but a pass is complete and close to a first down for Triton. But it depends on your depth. If I'm going to have to sub out, how big am I drop off's going to be? If he's an offensive defensive lineman, is my backup on the offense or defense? Which one's going to have the tail off? Which one's going to the one that's going to be more equal? Well, obviously it wouldn't be better because he'd be starting, but one that's closest to that one I'm want to pull, then that's where we're going to sub out on.
1: Well, I just asked that because some of these teams have so many people going both ways, obviously for depth issues, but you look at somebody as Lakewood's pursuit there is great, but you look at somebody like Lacewell. Lacewell's starting and got the first handoff on the run play for Lakewood, but then he's also playing defense, and so you wonder, he's playing linebacker, so you wonder if Coach Elliott were to have to give him a rest, does he give it to him from the offensive side or does he give it to him from the defensive side?
0: Yeah, just where he thinks he's better stocked with his personnel. Does he have more depth at back? Does he have more depth at linebacker? Go shout out to Jeremiah Carr on that last play. He got on the tackle late, but he helped make the play because he was the outside contain and strung that play out. They got outside of Jeremiah. That was going to be a big gain. He was able to string it out, and the back eventually cut up and pursuit then able to get there. It's going to be fourth and one now for Triton, and Triton's going to call a timeout.
1: I didn't even know we had timeouts in this. So we'll take a break. We'll take a timeout. We'll be right back right after this.
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0: Wow, they came out. Hopton came out basically a pistol T formation, inverted wishbone, because the one back was behind the quarterback. The other two backs were equal with the quarterback and the gun. And it was kind of a slow developing handoff, but the Triton offensive line did a nice job maintaining the line of scrimmage and allowed the back to get a seam as Lakewood was all up close to the line of scrimmage. Ends up busting it for about a 20-yard gain. Now it's first and 10 for Triton at the 12-yard line of Lakewood.
1: Yeah, Triton moving the football right now.
0: Same set.
1: Yeah, this is definitely a different look for Lakewood there.
0: It's unbalanced, too.
1: And right side running back looking for room. He's into the secondary. He's going to go in for the touchdown. And so Triton answers back on their drive. They got to like that formation. They've got good size as well as they should being a 6A school.
0: Unbalanced. And I don't know if Coach Allen was going out and talking to his line. They didn't shift because the defensive end was out on the last man on the line of scrimmage, but their tackle didn't shift. And so you had about a two-gap hole there, and that's where they ran on the ISO. And it's a touchdown for Triton. So they answer after going three and out. They go 75 yards and get a touchdown. So we're tied at one score each, and Lakewood will get the ball back now with 32 minutes left.
1: Saville, Lakewood's football team is made up of 40 upperclassmen. They've got 11 seniors and 29 juniors. So then next year's team for Lakewood is going to have close to 30 seniors on it. And but this year they've got 11 seniors. And so they're hoping, Coach Elliott is hoping that he'll be able to get a lot out of those guys. 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Lakewood Burroughs Strickland takes and gives the handoff to the running back up the middle. And I believe, was that Lacewell? No, I believe that was number 9, Donovan Smith.
0: Yeah, they didn't get to the linebacker. Linebacker shot through and made the play for a 1 yard loss. A 3-4 alignment for Triton. And Hopton again coming up. Hopton, I want to keep going. Hopton, Lakewood.
1: Yeah.
0: Lakewood coming out with two receivers left and an H-back and a receiver right. Pistol.
1: Burroughs takes the handoff. He's going to give it to the running back. He's going to fumble it. And that was the senior Lacewell who couldn't come up with the football. There was an exchange issue.
0: Well, that, and I don't know whether Lacewell also saw that they blitzed the corner from the outside there. Off the offensive left side, he came untouched. It might have been outside linebacker blitz, and he just came untouched, and Lacewell was going to get lit up. And I'm not saying he dropped it on purpose, but I'm sure he saw that guy coming in full barrow there, and full bore, and they couldn't handle the snap or handle the exchange there. It's a turnover for Lakewood. So now Triton gets the ball at the Lakewood. Hopton on the mind. Triton gets the ball at the Lakewood. It's about 18-yard line, and Coach Elliott's going to call a timeout.
1: Yeah, as good as Lakewood has looked on their first defensive possession and then offensive possession, they have looked equally as bad on this last offensive possession. And so it's been a little bit of a struggle, and you give Triton kudos for that. They being the size that they are in terms of the numbers, they don't have to two platoon it as much. If you'll notice, their offensive linemen are sitting on the bench. Their defensive linemen are sitting on the bench when it's their time to not play. And so they're a little bit more rested. Lakewood's going to have more two platoon action, but that's what you expect from smaller schools.
0: That's a luxury. I mean, you can see they got 11 people sitting there or more sitting on that bench over there. So you're trying to make adjustments, and you might have your defense over there, and you'd be sending the adjustments down, and you had like 5 people, and you'd be telling one linebacker, right, when you go on the field, make sure you tell the other linebacker what we're doing.
1: Yeah.
0: Make sure you defensive lineman tell that other defensive lineman, because he's playing offense, what to do.
1: Always
0: it's a little easier to make adjustments when you got a full 11 over
1: there. I always
0: like
1: it when they turn over on downs, and all they do is just turn around. It's like, hey, we're ready to go. All right.
0: Go back spread again here.
1: Yep. Quarterback in shotgun, one receiver right, one to the left. He's got his H or running back to his right. He's going to put a man in motion here, and there's going to be a penalty for a procedure penalty. It's going to be called dead ball, false start against Triton. Yeah, so that's
0: tackle.
1: Their second one of the night.
0: Move first.
1: Is it just anticipation? Because where I noticed the most false starts are on jet sweeps. You see it on the most, and I don't know if it's because they just hear the player moving. Sometimes they're not hearing the snap count. Maybe it's just the anticipation of the play, but the most time you see the most false starts in high school is when they're putting a man in motion from right to left or left to right, and it just seems like they just get in a hurry and they just jump. And that's exactly what Triton having on that play. They recovered the fumble on Lakewood's first play of their second possession after tying the score. Two receivers left, one to the right now. They're going to put a man in motion here from left to right. Quarterback drops back to pass, going to throw it over the middle. It's almost intercepted there by one of the Leopards as he broke the route. That was T.J. Murphy, a sophomore, 6 foot, 170-pound safety, it looked like, DB for.
0: Well, the quarterback just locked into the receiver to his right. They had twins receivers to the left, and Coach Elliott was motioning on the sideline for somebody to go out and cover. And the inside receiver ran an out route, and he was wide open for about a, if it had been completed, it would have been at least a 7-8 yard game. Might have went because there was nobody around him, and quarterback didn't even look that way. He just focused solely on his sole receiver to the right and got lucky it wasn't intercepted.
1: Second down and long here for Triton. Again, two receivers left, one to the right in shotgun. They're going to take the handoff, giving it to the left side. Running back's going to be hit. That's number 5, Jeremiah Carr.
0: I know you clean this up again. Something you're going to see now in your film. You're going to clean it up, but a number of times, whether it was Wren for Wes Bladen, and there again, Carr just comes off unblocked off the edge. And whether the lead back, the H-back that side just blew his assignment or what, it was just unblocked people coming off the edge has been a big issue for a lot of offenses
1: tonight. You've got to say this. It's either a missed opportunity or poorly designed play, because unless they're running free for like a zone read or read option type play where it's a quarterback keeper, there should be nobody running free.
0: Now, the one where Lacewell fumbled, that was a blitz. That came off
1: for
0: the edge.
1: But
0: that's just Carr just being there and nobody blocking him.
1: Quarterback drops back to pass. Quick slant over the middle. It's going to be incomplete. He threw it high. And you could tell that the quarterback for Triton does not do a good job of setting his feet. He's rushing it. He's had his passes a little high, almost intercepted. That pass was well over the hands of the intended receiver, and it brings up fourth down. And the kudos to Travis Elliott and his defense that have really held on here so far after fumbling the football. And Triton has had it in Leopard territory ever since the start of this drive. They started at the Leopard 22 after a penalty. It backed up across the 25 to the 27. They haven't been able to move it on three straight plays.
0: It'd be a nice stop. Sudden change around the red zone. You get a stop, three and out, or four and out.
1: There's the snap. Quarterback drops back to pass. He's looking to his right. He's going to step up in the pocket. Now he's still rolling to his right. He's going to launch this one deep. It's going to be incomplete. He went off the hands of the intended receiver, and it probably would have been, in fact, it should have been, a touchdown for Triton as a receiver had came open late, albeit there were two Triton Hawks in the area. So you really don't know who that pass was intended to.
0: Not a whole lot of pass rush out of Lakewood, and you wonder if you got some tired linemen out there, some of them going both ways. But quarterback had all time to throw, and I was pointing him on the backside. Again, a man just slammed wide open on the backside, and he's looking to his right a whole lot.
1: And rolling to his right.
0: He's right-handed, so that's what's going to happen. The only time he threw the left there was just because the design called slant on that last play, the play before. But he had a receiver all alone in the flats on the left side.
1: So Lakewood gets a turnover on downs, a stop after a fumble. Now they're going to quick pitch right side, and that is number nine. That's Smith is going to take it. He's down the right side. Could go, and he is going to go. And Smith is going to take this 75 yards for a touchdown. Lakewood gets on the board again.
0: See, the pistol sets, what they've run is basically just dives up the middle. So the linebackers kept edging up, and the left linebacker for Triton that time, you could see him kind of taking a step forward, and he was maybe only about 3 yards deep when the play started, and that's just a pitch to the right side. And so they got no pursuit out of your linebackers, and that was just a burst by Smith and outrun the secondary for a touchdown. That's a nice play call after just running pretty much straight dives out of the pistol. A little sweep there, a little pitch, and get outside and let Smith go, and he can go. 75 or about 77 yards on that touchdown.
1: Yeah, I think they had him spotted almost right at the 25. It was close. Either way, it's a long run, and good job by Lakewood. They get the stop.
0: Oh, yeah, you have a turnover, you get a four and out, and first play touchdown. Yep.
1: And so now Triton will get the ball back. We're 24 minutes away from the end of this session. The start of the next session will be the Dark Horses against the James Keenan Tigers. That should be an interesting matchup. And folks have really been tuning in to this matchup as well, as Lakewood's first game will be next week at Clinton.
0: All right, now, again, if you're Lakewood, like to build on this and get another three and out, that'd be ideal.
1: Yeah, quarterback going to hand off, big running back left side. He's going to be hit and dropped after a three-yard gain shy of the 30. Again, ball spotted to start at their own 25-yard line.
0: Jacob Bunce again with the tackle for the Leopards.
1: Two scores to one here for the Leopards on what has turned in to be a beautiful night for Sampson County football. We've been blessed with, it was hot initially, it's been hot, but we've had some cloud cover, so that has helped. And certainly having the air conditioning rolling here in the press box hasn't hurt at all. Handoff right side, running back looking for room, spinning off a couple tacklers, cuts it back inside, still on his feet, still bouncing around. As he's running to his left, he's still on his feet. He gets a good block by a couple of the Hawks, and he's finally brought down at the Leopard 45-yard line. That was about a 70-yard run to only pick up 25, 30 yards. Savo, I've never seen. He hit the X button on the Xbox for a couple spin moves there about three times.
0: Kind of a gun wing T formation, and the wing and the tight end was to the right, and it was just a buck sweep play. That's all it was. And Lakewood initially had it strung out pretty good for maybe about a five-yard gain, still a decent gain for Triton. But talk about a lot of missed tackles there. They talk about two hands that count all the missed tackles. And I'm sure Coach Elliott would not be very happy about the tackling fundamentals there. A play that most should have been maybe 5 yards ended up turning to about a 25-yard gain.
1: The ball now will be spotted at the Leopard 44-yard line. Triton moving from your left to right. Handoff, running back, looking for room. Good job there.
0: That's Bunce. That's a nice play. That's a nice scrape from his inside linebacker position. They ran the jet sweep out of the formation to the weak side, and Bunce came from his linebacker spot. That's a nice flow inside out and made a good tackle.

0: Now, E.J. Torres, and boy, if he made that play, it'd have been a tackle for a loss or maybe no gain. But the buck sweep again to the left there. Same play they ran. They got the big gain two plays before. This one went to the left and ends up getting seven. So it's third and three for Triton. So Triton's found something offensively running-wise with the buck sweeps here. They've gone more to a two-back set, kind of a pistol with an offset back.
1: It's going to bring up third down and three here now for the Hawks. They're going to put a man in motion from left to right. They're going to hand it off to him, jet sweep. He's got two lead blockers in front of him. He's going to try to get to the outside. He's going to be tackled, but he's going to have enough for a Hawk first down.
0: Difference between that play and the play two plays ago was Bunsen didn't make the scrape that time. If he hadn't made the play two plays ago, that would have been a decent gain like that. And Bunsen came up, made the play for a one-yard gain. That time, he didn't scrape off well, and they blocked it well on the Lake Leopards and get the first down. They're now around a 25-yard line of Lakewood with 20 minutes left.
1: So first down for the Hawks, trailing the Leopards by one score. Leopards have had some issues a little bit here defensively.
0: They got an uncovered receiver over there on the left, Triton.
1: Yeah, there's nobody over there, and they're going to quick pitch right. Running back looking for room. He's going to get into the secondary. But, again, if there's any type of free check ability for the quarterback, if he looks left, there's an uncovered wide receiver, and there is nobody over there. If he's able to check that off and just throw a quick pass out to the left, he walks into the end zone, and it's nothing but him and green grass.
0: Now, that was a well-blocked play by Triton. Now, was winning those. Before the first couple drives, Lakewood controlled the line of scrimmage. Now, whether Lakewood's is getting tired, but Triton now is winning line of scrimmage because you run a toss sweep into the boundary like that. You don't really have a lot of room. They gained nine on that last play.
1: And they're going to hand off running back right side. He's a big running back, too, and he is bruising the Lakewood defense.
0: Yeah, it was well blocked. Just a fullback trap up the middle, or H-back traps. Let's try it again. Doing the pistol. I was trapped up the middle, and they blocked it well. Left guard did a nice job pulling and getting to the defensive tackle for Lakewood. The guard got upfield and got the linebacker blocked, and they sealed that well. That's kind of how you draw it up. And a good gain on first down. Made it first and goal, actually.
1: Right now, knocking on the door. 18 minutes left to go in this scrimmage session here at the 2026 Sampson County Jamboree, brought to you by Sampson Regional Medical Center. Running back right up the middle, and he is in. That is a big running back, and he has been bruising the Leopard defense, who just looks, they look tired out there.
0: It's a difference on the line of scrimmage between the early part, about that first 20 minutes of this jamboree, to the last 20 minutes of this jamboree. Triton now controls the line of scrimmage.
1: Yeah, and again, Triton has the luxury of having very little, if anybody, go both ways. So their offensive and defensive lines are fresh each and every time. We'll take a break. We'll come back with more right here in the third session of the 2026 Sampson County Jamboree.
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1: All right, back here at Midway High School, Jonathan Griffin along with Coach Jeff Sobel to my right, bringing you Sampson County football right here on the Sampson County Football Network on Oldies 1170, Star Communications, Channel 16. 16 minutes to go here in this third session. We've seen the Lakewood Leopards go off against the Triton Hawks. They are tied right now. Both teams have scored twice. Lakewood has had one turnover. The Hawks have had a turnover on downs as well.
0: Lakewood, unfortunately, faces a 3rd and 9, and they're blowing the whistle early. Then they really blew early. I mean, Burroughs, Strickland, man might have tagged him. I mean, that man grabbed his flag. They had a flag on it. It was a pass complete across the middle of South Faircloth, and they ruled that he was sacked for no gain.
1: Yeah, and Burroughs just threw a pass there, and he really didn't have much. He threw it over the head as an intended receiver, Lacewell, and it goes out of bounds. And so the Leopards here are going to be forced to punt the football, and what you would assume Coach Elliott will call on his defense and just take the punt.
0: Interesting. They've lined Lacewell up as a wing that time in their offensive set. Of course, Donovan Smith's a quality back, but you try to get your best players the ball whenever you can. The play before they called that quick sack on, Lacewell came across behind the line of scrimmage and went to the flats on the opposite side. So you try a little ways to get him open and get him the ball.
1: Yeah, when you do the I'm trying to see here when they're doing this, you know, simulated punt, how many yards are they giving them? About?
0: 30.
1: They're giving them 30 yards?
0: Yep, it's always been 30 yards when they've done this.
1: Yeah, I was going to say, they might be underestimating or overestimating the punter, depending on who it is.
0: Well, last year's bad snap-a-palooza by Lakewood, they give them a lot of yards here.
1: Well, I tell you, that's one thing I can promise you that Coach Elliott, and I'm going to ask you about that tomorrow. Be sure to tune in tomorrow, 8:30 each and every Saturday with the Leopards Den, hosted by myself, Jonathan Griffin, along with Coach Travis Elliott of the Lakewood Leopards. But I'm going to talk to him about special teams because that was a key thing last year. Made the difference. And so I'm going to ask him tomorrow, like straight up, how often have you, you know, practiced your snaps for punt?
0: And see, again, to me, this has been a valuable, again, I don't know who the long snapper is. He might be one of their offensive linemen now, an offensive defensive lineman. He's going both ways. We'll put him in a situation where he's got to make that snap. And it's beneficial for the Triton returner to have to catch it now. It's getting this time of the evening where you're going to, you'd be playing and all, and the lights, and do I catch the punt, do I not, proper fair catch mechanics. I just think it'd be very beneficial. Nice play by defense for Lakewood defense there on the first play.
1: Well, I'll make a call.
0: Make a call. Yeah, talk to your people, please.
1: Yeah, I'll talk to my my people, will get with their people, and then they'll have lunch a year from now. Second down and 9 here for Triton again. Score is tied. 13 minutes left to go in this session. Triton moving from your left to right. Quarterback going to throw it on a quick slant. It's got a receiver wide open in the middle of the field. He comes down with a great pitch and catch. He's going to take it. He's going to score. Beautiful pass, beautiful catch, beautiful run.
0: The best pass he's thrown all night. What they did is they faked the jet sweep. They pulled both guards to the offensive right. And what that does, it draws your linebackers to that flow, and then you come back with the slant to that side, to the left side. Again, it's going to be opened up. The corner, the corner's got to come up, or safety's got to come up on that inside receiver and make that tackle. But you don't have the underneath help for the linebackers because they're flowing over with that jet or the buck sweep movement with both guards pulling. So that's a well-designed play and well-executed. Nice pass and nice catch. The best pass he's thrown all night for a Triton. Let him right in stride, boy. He was able to get his hands up and catch that and catch it on the run and really just outraced everybody.
1: Yeah, he didn't you hit a man in stride like that, and he doesn't have to slow down for a pass. It's, you know, unless he's like me carrying a piano on his back, he's going to run away from most people.
0: You know, a straight drop back there, your linebackers are able to move to fly or flow back there, fall back into the coverage, their zone, but they can't on that jet
1: quick sweep action. Quick pitch left side. And that is Jeremiah Carr takes the quick pitch that side. And this time Triton blitzed their left side to the Lakewood right side of the line, but they pitched it to the opposite side of the field. And he had some good blocking over there.
0: Well, Lakewood's best running plays have been the outside pitches because, again, Triton's committing their linebackers so much to the inside runs and walking them up and or blitzing them. You're able to get outside. You don't have that pursuit. Three-man front for Triton.
1: And Burroughs, Strickland in the pistol, going to quick pitch right side, running back again. He's going to cut it up the middle. Now he's into the secondary. Can he get a block? Still on his feet, and he's going to be tackled across midfield down to the Triton 49-yard line. Second straight run by Jeremiah Carr, the 5'10", 170-pound senior. And so you've got Marquise Owens on offense, who's a senior. You've got Jeremiah Carr, who's a senior on offense. You've also got Calvin Lacewell as a running back on offense. You've got some good offensive players. Where you may see Lakewood eventually struggle is on defense because of just having so many people have to go both ways. There's a snap. They're going to give it to number nine. That's Donovan Smith. Also him on offense, as he's going to get bottled up early.
0: Yeah, the play before, when we talk about Hopton and three running backs can get the ball, and but you got to be able to block for each other. And we saw the one play in particular where the back didn't, and then the other back for Hopton got blown up. Donovan Smith, the play before, made the block that allowed Carr to make the cutback to get so much good yardage. So again, you're running back, you don't get the ball. You gotta contribute again. You gotta do your job.
1: Yeah. I'm not sure Burrows is out there doing a little line dance thing with his leg. Two receivers right, one to the left. High snap. And he's really high snap here, snapping it to Burrows. He's going to launch this one deep. He's got a man out there. He's going to overthrow him. But Burrows, he's 6'5". And that snap, he had to jump up to get that one. That's when you know there is a high snap, when you've got to jump up at 6'5" to go get the ball.
0: That was well covered. They tried two receivers to the offensive right. They tried to run the wheel route with the inside receiver. That's where he just goes, he kind of does an arc to the sideline. And the inside receiver, or excuse me, the outside receiver ran a post. Inside receiver wheels, outside receiver post, and they were both covered well.
1: One of the things that I've always thought in high school and even in college that's hard to defend is underneath crossing patterns. And you do not see a lot of usually the routes are much deeper. It's either a short throw or a deep post. You don't see a lot of underneath passing routes. Maybe because you just minimize the passing, like the receiver, the route tree. But I think I'd love to see some short drags, little quick slants and things of that nature. Versus always the home run pass being the one you go to. You look at the slant pass that Triton threw. They threw a perfect pass on them, just a little 5-10-yard slant, and they were able to take it to the house.
0: Carr had to sweep that last play, and Smith, as the H-back, was not able to hook the defensive end. He did a nice job of stringing the play out, and that ended up being basically a 1-yard gain. Lake was going to go for it, fourth and eight.
1: Fourth and eight. Burrows drops back to pass. Looking, there's nice. The pass, and it's going to be caught for a first down, and there you go. That was just a little... just a curl route. Number two, Aaron Mack. I believe that's Aaron Mack or Jamari McNeil. Jamari McNeil is, he goes and he sits down basically and just does almost like a button hook and just turns right around once he gets past the sticks. And Burrows puts it on the number and he picks up a first down. So
0: he just settled in an area that was open. The safety continued to backpedal and give him the cushion. And so he just settled in an area past the sticks. You'd like to think he had the awareness. He knew exactly where the sticks were.
1: Man, could be lucky on that.
0: Yeah, it could have been. But still, that was enough to get a first down. You hate it when they go and they need 8 yards and they go six and they hook like that.
1: Yeah, late. Lacewell right there is going to run right up the middle, and he's going to pick up 8 yards on the carry. And so it's fun if you're an offense that can line up and throw the ball for 10, 15 yards, then you come right back and give it to your big running back, and he can pick up eight or nine or so. And there's Lacewell again on the handoff. He's going to have a first down. Again, two out of the last three snaps, Burrows, Strickland, 6'5", 195-pound quarterbacks, having to jump in the air to get the snap. So the snaps are a key concern because, Sobel mentioned earlier that any time a snap is high, it throws off the timing of the play. We saw one time where that was beneficial to a team tonight. Most of the time, it's not. First and 10 for the Leopards now. Hawks up one score. There's a snap, handoff, Lacewell looking. He's got good running room. He's going to drive those legs, and he's going to have a first down inside the 15-yard line, but there is a flag down.
0: I think they're going to get bunts for a low block inside the box, or they're going to get him for a hold. Either way, it was his block off the end. On the left side, he was the H-back that drew the flag.
1: So the penalty will go against Lakewood. That will negate the what would have been about a 10-yard run by Lacewell. 7 minutes to go here in the third session. We've got two sessions left. Next session, you hit James Keenan and Clinton, and then the nightcap Midway and Southern Wayne. 18-12 or three scores to two, however you want to put it for this Jamboree. Scrimmage between the Leopards and the Hawks. Now they're going to run a little jet sweep handoff up the middle to McNeil. And the one thing that I would ask you there, Sobel, is because the ball did not, even though it went forward on the handoff, because the ball did not get tossed from his hand, if he fumbles that, does that count as a fumble?
0: No, he pitched it enough that'd be called an incomplete pass if he dropped it. Yeah. Basically, that's just running out of the double wing. It's just you had double wing. Wait, it was double wing. It's just out of the gun.
1: Out of the pistol,
0: The pistol set.
1: Yeah.
0: So it's just a different look as opposed to we saw – Hopton earlier under center, and it's just the man going in motion. And in this case, instead of handing it back to him, you just kind of lateral it forward to him.
1: One play I'd love to see some of those teams run that NFL runs is those little flip counters or pitch counters. Quarterback Burrow is going to take off running with it down the right side. He's going to run out of bounds shy of the original line of scrimmage. What I'm talking about is you take those jet. They run this a lot in the NFL is they take their jet man and they move him, let's say, left to right, and then they fake the handoff to him and quick pitch it back on the counter to the back side of where another back is waiting. And, you know, a little misdirection, eye candy moving along. You know, you got a lot of moving parts.
0: Now, in football, if anything works, it's going to get copied. You know that.
1: Well, that's right, yeah.
0: A nice decision by Burroughs there, it goes from second and long now to third and 11, so he got two downs, and he's got a good enough arm, he can get it.
1: Burroughs is going to throw it over the middle, it's going to be incomplete. It was high pass, it was intended for Bunts, the junior, who's 6'1 himself, so, you know, Burroughs, you would think, he's going to be throwing down to most people being 6'5", but that time he threw the ball a little bit high for Bunts. It's going to be a fourth down and 12 here, 5 minutes exactly to go in this session. Leopards trail Triton by score.
0: Converted a fourth and 8 earlier. Now you got fourth and 12. 4.5 minutes left here in this jamboree.
1: One receiver left, two receivers to the right in the pistol. Burrow's going to fake, roll to his left. He's going to step up in the pocket. He's going to throw it over the middle. It's going to be caught. Caught by the receiver, that's number 30, Seth Faircloth, the junior, and it's going to be enough to move the chains on fourth down and 12. So first down pass, good job there by Burrow.
0: And there wasn't a lot of opening there. The one receiver he was looking for on the left side was covered. That was T.J. Murphy, and he came back and found Faircloth. It was the second read, really. He came back across the field and found him. Good protection by the line off the little bootleg there. But two fourth down conversions, two rifle shots by Strickland.
1: Strickland, pistol again. He's going to look left, still looking. He's going to launch. He's got a man wide open on the wheel, and it's incomplete. The slot receiver ran the outside wheel there. That was the same receiver that caught the pass for the first down, Seth Faircloth, and it was just out of the outstretched hands. But Sobel, he was wide open.
0: Oh, yeah, a little slant wheel, and he was there. The two DBs ran into each other. He was open. And
1: that was a beautiful play call, though. They took the outside receiver and ran a slant and took the inside receiver, and to Sobel's point, ran the wheel behind it, and there was nobody there.
0: See, the problem with Triton's alignment, they're both their DBs at the same level. See, they're both playing about 5 yards off, and your receivers cross like that. What's your DBs going to do? Well, you're going to run into each other.
1: Strickland's going to throw it over the middle. It's going to be caught, and he's going to be short of the end zone, but that's McNeil again. So Burroughs, Strickland now starting to get into a little bit of a rhythm, throwing the football around.
0: You're just finding a nice little opening.
1: So, Sabo, is that where you'll take your inside DB and play him off, and you'll play the outside man on the, press man on the outside, or would you do it vice versa?
0: Well, depending on your coverage, if you're zoning, I always wanted to play the inside receiver closer because that's the easier throw for the high school quarterback is just to hit that inside man. Don't play off of him a lot. Play the outside man and be farther off on him. You just don't want to play it at the same level because you run into each other.
1: Lacewell going to walk into the end zone. Lakewood ties it up. That is a beautiful drive.
0: Two fourth down conversions.
1: Yep, and there's Coach Elliott's going over to Burroughs and saying, hey, nice job, young man, because you stood tall in the pocket. You made some plays, fourth down plays. And so Lakewood looked good on that drive. Triton will get the football with about 2 minutes left to go here in this scrimmage.
0: Well, one thing you're impressed with Lakewood, they're multidimensional. They can do it either way. You got the quality backs up front, or you got quality backs with Carr, with Smith, with Lacewell, and then obviously Strickland can wing the ball around really well, and the line does a nice job protecting him. So again, they've got some options offensively, and they'll be a handful. And then what ends up happening, if you can be well in the passing game, it's going to open up your run game more.
1: And now Coach Elliott's going to have to. He's getting some other guys out there on defense. Triton's going back out there. 1:39 to go here. Got a tie ball game, even though the scoreboard doesn't reflect it.
0: Little out pattern to the number two receiver, and it's nice rallying to the ball. He got around Faircloth at first, but number 14, Jeremiah Hamilton, came from his linebacker spot. Makes it a 5-yard gain. So this is almost like a 2-minute drill. If I'm Triton, I'm going to treat this as a 2-minute drill and see how I can do here. This is good practice now for the regular season.
1: Yep. Second down and 5. Triton moving the football. Quarterback rolling to his right. Still looking. Nobody there. He's going to take off and run with it, and he's going to get hit. And he's going to be tackled down, and now the clock is not going to stop.
0: No, but they're just signaling the first down.
1: Yeah, first down. And typically they would do that, obviously, in the game. They would stop the clock. But, you wonder, you do that now. They've got to get used to knowing, hey, we got to signal that when they pick up a first down, even though they're not technically going to stop.
0: Well, yeah, the refs are going through their mechanics. Yeah. But, again, if I'm Triton, I'd maybe get a little more alacrity here. I'd try to see if I could, get a couple more passes in. This is good practice.
1: There's the snap. Quarterback drops back to pass. He's looking. He's going to throw this one over the middle. It's going to be incomplete over the outstretched hands of the intended receiver.
0: Hustle him back, and let's at least get one more in if I'm Triton. There's nothing wrong with that.
1: And Triton's going to send in the intended receiver is going to run off the field. They're sending in another player with the call. Most likely this is going to be the last play of the ball game.
0: It's a very entertaining.
1: It has been a great one, the best one so far. In terms of just live action between two teams, they've been very well matched up. There's the snap. Triton's going to throw it, a little slant pattern. They scored on this last time. Wide receiver's going to come down, and he's going to catch it. He's going to pick up a first down, but that will be the end of tonight's contest, where the Lakewood Leopards and the Triton Hawks tie.
0: One thing I'd be concerned with if I'm Coach Elliott is I did not have much of a pass rush tonight at all. And so either you're going to have to start blitzing, which can present some big plays, or give up some big plays or something, but did not have much of a pass rush at all against Triton.
1: And so we'll end the third session and take a break. When we come back, we'll have the start of the fourth session. That'll be Clinton and James Keenan. You're listening to Sampson County Football.
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0: Welcome back to Midway High School. It is the 32nd annual Sampson County Jamboree. And we're 4 minutes away from round four, which will be the James Keenan Tigers and the Clinton Dark Horses. Jamboree opponents the last 2 years, regular season opponents starting next year for a two-year cycle. Round four coming up, the Sampson County Jamboree brought to you this year by the Sampson Regional Medical Center. We thank them for their sponsorship. We'll be back for round four. Union and Camp Lejeune in the first game. And Union outscored Camp Lejeune 2-0. Hopton was outscored by West Bladen 2-0. And Lakewood and Triton played a very entertaining game. The Jamboree, 3 scores each for each side. And we'll get ready for James Keenan and Clinton coming up next here on the Sampson County Sports Network.
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1: Welcome back to the 2026 edition of the Sampson County Jamboree, brought to you by Sampson Regional Medical Center. John LeGriffin, Coach Jeff Sobel, heading into hour four of our fourth game here of the Sampson County Jamboree. If you're a Dark Horse fan, this is what you've been waiting for tonight. The outlook and the beginning of the Jason Arnett era takes over for Johnny Boykin of last year and the previous couple years. Jason Arnett, former Dark Horse, is leading his team out on the field. They will face off against the Tigers of James Keenan. Sobel, we saw Clinton square off against James Keenan last year in the Jamboree, and we didn't know. We thought James Keenan would be pretty good. They ended up proving to be pretty good last year. We would imagine we will get an opportunity to see where we test up this early. But real quick before we get started, that Lakewood team looked pretty good, and Clinton's going to have their hands full next week. It'll be interesting to see how they play tonight.
0: It'll be a good ball game next week at Clinton. Come out and support both teams or listen to it here on the Sampson County Sports Network. One thing both these teams have in common is neither team has a passing yard returning from last year. No throwing. They got receivers back, but no quarterback in terms of a second team, whatever, threw the ball. No passing yards returning for either one. Brand new quarterback system.
1: The quarterback, it looks here for Clinton, they've got listed as number 12, Bryson Mozingo, but I don't believe that's correct.
0: Yeah, that's not. We've got they got their practice jerseys on tonight, yeah. So we'll thank Coach Arnett for that.
1: Yeah, I'll appreciate that. So anyhow.
0: Mozingo's out of the receiver here on the inside slot.
1: I believe that it's either Elijah Bryan or Nasir Brewington. I couldn't tell you which. We're going to start off in the pistol. Clinton's going to go with a hard count. James Keenan going to jump off sides. First play of the game.
0: First play of the year is an offside penalty. Keenan coming out in a four-man front. Horses had two receivers right, one left, and line up in a pistol set. So we'll see similar offenses next week with Lakewood and Clinton.
1: Yep, two receivers now right, one to the left. Quarterback takes a snap, quick pitch right side, running back looking for room, trying to cut it upfield. Nobody there. Gavin Miller there with the carry, the 6-foot, 190-pound junior. Swarming defense tackles him for a two-yard loss.
0: Yeah, instant penetration from the inside tackle for James Keenan, that disruptive play. And then, again, receivers have to block if you want to get that sweep to work on the perimeter. And they missed the block there, and the outside of the corner came up and helped with the support. And so that play got squashed for a two-yard gain.
1: And pistol set again. One, two receivers to the left. They're going to put Jonah Boone in motion. They're going to hand it off this time. Counter Miller going to run right up the middle. Miller going to fall forward across the 30 to the 32-yard line. Bring up a manageable third down. Consider the Dark Horse has started the drive after the penalty first and five. They now have it third and three, so considerable win so far on defense for James Keenan. Clinton, two run plays to start this ball game.
0: Miller, 779 yards last year as a sophomore.
1: Two receivers right. They're going to put Boone in motion, and they're going to hand it off running back. Miller's going to cut it upfield. Miller's going to have a first down, still on his feet, and he gets across the 40-yard line to the 42. So a good run there by Miller, who has got the runs so far for the Horses.
0: He came to the backside there, the weak side, the offensive right, and defensive end for James Keenan was there, just didn't step down or close down well enough to make the play, and Miller got upfield, then passed the end and got the first down.
1: Two receivers left. Quarterback drops back to pass. He's looking. He's going to step up. He's going to throw. It's almost incomplete, or almost intercepted, rather.
0: Didn't really have anybody open. Had Mozingo and the other receiver did again the wheel. The couple we've seen from other teams did the wheel, the slant wheel, and then the back went out in the flats, and basically everybody was covered. That was Tina did a nice job there. Almost one you want to just throw it away and eat it.
1: If I had to guess right here, this is Nasir Brewington, the sophomore, I believe, that's in the backfield, and they take Clinton's quarterback and split him out wide left. There's the snap. Quarterback going to keep it running to his left. Still on his feet, going to cut up field. He's going to be tackled after about a three-yard gain.
0: Yeah, they did that against the scrimmage in Richlands Tuesday. They had moved the quarterback out, and then they just direct snaps back to the back. And different packages that they'll show, and I'm sure then they got some wrinkle off of that they'll eventually come with sometime in the year. gets one thing you do, you show that, and it gets teams they have to adjust for it. They've got a plan for certain things. It gets them thinking.
1: Well, they've got Nasir listed as 32, but they've got number 9 out there. This has got to be him. He's in the pistol set. He takes the snap. He's rolling to his right. He's looking. He's going to throw a pass. It's going to be complete to Bryant, who I believe was the starting quarterback for Clinton now, has been moved to receiver. He comes down with the catch. Going to be a first down for Clinton. Good pass and catch there.
0: Yeah, it was. That was a nice rollout right there.